0: The military confirmed it. Air Force Secretary Troy Mink admitted the U.S. has weapons stationed in Earth's orbit. And Space Force confirmed, writing in part, quote, these capabilities can be employed for offensive and defensive purposes at the direction of combatant commands. The announcement was immediately condemned by many of America's space rivals, including China. The Pentagon says the military buildup is partly China's fault, accusing Beijing of weaponizing space decades ago. But the new arms race could put the U.S. at odds with the Outer Space Treaty of 1967, which calls for space flight to be free and safe for all nations. In Washington, Alexandra Rehhoff, Fox News.
1: The Pentagon has not confirmed what type of weapon or how long it's been there. Hours after Saudi Arabia's capital was attacked, the State Department issued a safety alert to Americans overseas regarding travel disruptions.
2: The alert is once again warning Americans in the region of possible airspace closures, flight cancellations, and travel disruptions. These are periodic reminders. And also for U.S. government employees who work in Saudi Arabia, they will require special authorization to be there. Saudi Arabia says it foiled the Iran-backed Houthi rebels' attack on its capital of Riyadh, intercepting and destroying a ballistic missile there. Some residents say they heard an explosion. It's happening near King Khalid International Airport, causing travel disruptions there. And for the first time in months, emergency air raid alerts sounded across the capital. The Houthis also tried to attack spots near the Red Sea, but those were thwarted as well.
1: Fox's Stephanie Bennett. 18 suspects in the 2021 assassination of Haitian President Jovenel Moïse are being extradited to the U.S. U.S. officials confirmed the individuals will face trial in Florida. I'm Angelo Bavaro, and this is Fox News.
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0: Department.
1: 1968 certainly is a radical year, isn't it? The Defense Department reports that the U.S. has now dropped more bombs on Vietnam than were dropped during all of World War II. Coming up on November 14th, dozens of demonstrators are expected to turn out for what will be called National Turn-in-Your-Draft-Card Day. Several hundred draft cards will be publicly burned. That's against the law, you know. Some government officials are saying, these kids are burning everything. Why can't they just stick with the incense? On the music scene, rumor has it that Bob Dylan is coming out of seclusion after 18 months to play at a Woody Guthrie Memorial Concert at Carnegie Hall. Scalpers are getting $25 a ticket for the event. Some of the people lining up to pay tribute to the late Guthrie are his son Arlo, Pete Seeger, Judy Collins, Richie Havens, and more. Meanwhile, on the lighter side of pop, here's a guy that's shaking up the ladies in the year 1968. His name's Gary Puckett.

0: 1968 returns in a moment from a place where history is only a rumor.
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0: The year is 1968, and we've been waiting for you. Welcome back.
8: I run to seek new policies. Policies to end the bloodshed in Vietnam and in our cities. I run for the presidency because it is now unmistakably clear that we can change these disastrous, divisive policies only by changing the men who are now making

0: Foundations on Live from the 60s with me, the real Don Steele. Let's turn on the TV here and see if we can find my favorite show. Ah, now, this is a good one. I do like this one, but it's not my favorite show. So, hey, let's watch the tennis shoes, guys. What do you think?
1: Oh, Jed's a millionaire. Ten folks
0: said,
1: Jed, move away.
0: Wild, wild west.
1: Said California is the place you ought to be. So they loaded up the truck and they
0: moved to Beverly. Thank you.
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16: 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You might have seen some walking around. Well, we have our own Supreme here on the radio. 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

0: On Live from the 60s, the Apollo 8 astronauts are still up there during that week-long mission, and they sent them up some silly putty, yes, to play with, to keep them getting bored. If you really want to get silly, I think we ought to send Archie Bell and the Drells to Houston, Texas, to talk to the astronauts. Come in, Houston!
1: Hi, everybody!

figure skater Peggy Fleming has just won the United States' only gold medal at the 1968 Winter Olympics. The song she was skating to? This one. Mason Williams doing Classical Gas. You can fill it up for only 28 cents a gallon. Just can't go wrong. 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

Live from the 60s, I'm the real Don Steele. 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She's the pick of the week. 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
10: An ICE officer opening fire. I'm Angelo Bavaro, Fox News. A man shot and injured by a federal immigration officer in Austin, Texas today. Austin Police Chief Lisa Davis.
11: Police Department Special Investigation Unit, who investigates our officer-involved shootings, is on the scene. And I have spoken to Texas Rangers, who will be part of that investigation, and we'll be working side by side in this investigation as well.
10: Austin Mayor Kirk Watson says neighbors are afraid of ICE.
12: By just being on their streets, it creates some fear in our city. And if there's nothing to fear from this being done the way it was done, if there's nothing wrong with that, they should welcome an investigation. And if you're pro-law enforcement, you should see that an investigation that is done right.
10: DHS sources say that man shot is an illegal migrant from Venezuela with a final order of removal. He was taken to a trauma center within minutes. Protests have now erupted in Austin against ICE. Americans are losing confidence in the president as the conflict with Iran reaches month 7.
13: In a new Fox News poll, 7 in 10 voters say they believe the Trump administration lacks a clear strategy for ending the conflict. That includes 95% of Democrats, 83% of independents, and 43% of Republicans. The ongoing unrest causing gas prices to soar, and President Trump says he believes Americans are willing to pay.
14: Iran will not have a nuclear weapon. Now, for that, people are going to have to pay some extra gas. I think most people, if they had a vote on lower gas prices or letting Iran have a nuclear weapon, I'd be willing to vote that it would be a massive landslide.
13: And a growing number, 47% of voters say they believe the conflict will make the U.S. less safe in the long run.
10: Fox's Alex Hogan. Diesel prices hit a new record Sunday, surpassing $6.50 per gallon, according to AAA. 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
17: Temperatures being 30 degrees above average.
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10: U.S. weapons reaching new heights.
18: There have been rumors for years about American weapons deployed in space, and on Monday, the military confirmed it. Air Force Secretary Troy Mink admitted the U.S. has weapons stationed in Earth's orbit, and Space Force confirmed, writing in part, quote, these capabilities can be employed for offensive and defensive purposes at the direction of combatant commands. The announcement was immediately condemned by many of America's space rivals, including China. The Pentagon says the military buildup is partly China's fault, accusing Beijing of weaponizing space decades ago. But the new arms race could put the U.S. at odds with the Outer Space Treaty of 1967, which calls for space flight to be free and safe for all nations. In Washington, Alexandra Hoff, Fox News.
10: The Pentagon has not confirmed what type of weapon or how long it's been there. Hours after Saudi Arabia's capital was attacked, the State Department issued a safety alert to Americans overseas regarding travel disruptions.
19: The alert is once again warning Americans in the region of possible airspace closures, flight cancellations, and travel disruptions. These are periodic reminders. And also for U.S. government employees who work in Saudi Arabia, they will require special authorization to be there. Saudi Arabia says it foiled the Iran-backed Houthi rebels' attack on its capital of Riyadh, intercepting and destroying a ballistic missile there. Some residents say they heard an explosion is happening near King Khaled International Airport, causing travel disruptions there. And for the first time in months, emergency air raid alerts sounded across the capital. The Houthis also tried to attack spots near the Red Sea, but those were thwarted as well.
10: Fox's Stephanie Bennett. 18 suspects in the 2021 assassination of Haitian President Jovenel Moïse are being extradited to the U.S. U.S. officials confirmed the individuals will face trial in Florida. I'm Angelo Bavaro, and this is Fox News.
20: From the Cocoa Weather Center, the Warrensburg forecast, tonight showers and possibly a thunderstorm. Low in the morning, 64. Chance of precipitation overnight, 80%. And then tomorrow, a chance of showers before 1 p.m., mostly cloudy, a high near 74. Monday night, mostly cloudy, low 57. Tuesday, mostly cloudy and 69. Tuesday night, mostly cloudy with a low of 52. And Wednesday, mostly sunny, high only 72 degrees.
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26: 1969. People say we're going to be stomping around up there on the moon before this year is over. Can you believe that? I know we're going to do some stomping in the swamp right now with Tom and John Fogerty. Greetings, Clearwater Revival. They ain't no

0: 1969. We'll continue.
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0: 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Welcome back.

0: After 5 years of Americans going into Vietnam, we are finally bringing American men home. By December 15, over 60,000 men will have been withdrawn from South Vietnam, including 20% of all of our combat forces. Let me now turn to our program for the future.
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2: 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We'd like to thank all of our beautiful friends all over the country for all the beautiful vibrations. We love you.

you have your television on this evening when a new show debuts called 60 Minutes. Big things coming up for CBS on this one, they say. It's going to be opposite Laugh-In, and Richard Nixon's going to be on that show. He's only going to say four words. You know what they are?

0: on an untranquil sea of mud at 42.02 degrees north, 74.08 degrees west. There was a walk in space that 400,000 long-haired pilgrims in and out of sweatshirts called the greatest weekend since the creation.
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0: 1969 will return in a moment after these words from the future.
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Unlimited on Live from the 60s. The Soulful Strut, not the real Don Steele with you. We have a man by the name of Billy Joe Thomas. We call him BJ. He's from a place called Hugo, Oklahoma. And his latest song is called Hooked on a Feeling. Let's listen together.

0: Martin.
1: I didn't mean to leave you hanging on what President Nixon will say on Laugh-In tonight, but we found out that it is four words, and they are, sock it to me. The man's hip. What can I tell you? The man's hip. Television continues to get hipper, too. The Mod Squad is the new show appearing on TV this evening. It'll be on ABC opposite the new CBS show, 60 Minutes. Captain Adam Greer will have the services of three hippies-turned-criminals-turned-cops, Pete, Link, and Julie. They'll use their long hair and beads as disguise to slip in and out of countercultures, identifying criminals. The young squad will draw the line, though, as it never rats on its hip brothers and sisters. Get serious, folks. Here's the latest song by the group called Steam. Gonna turn up the heat on this one. Kiss them goodbye and then slap them once for me, will you?

0: 1969 will continue in a moment from a place where history is only a rumor.
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All right, it's time to tinkle on the 88. This smells so sweet. The Temptations. 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
12: An ICE officer opening fire. I'm Angelo Bavaro, Fox News. A man shot and injured by a federal immigration officer in Austin, Texas today. Austin Police Chief Lisa Davis.
13: Police Department Special Investigation Unit, who investigates our officer-involved shootings, is on the scene. And I have spoken to Texas Rangers, who will be part of that investigation, and we'll be working side by side in this investigation as well.
12: Austin Mayor Kirk Watson says neighbors are afraid of ICE.
14: By just being on their streets, it creates some fear in our city. And if there's nothing to fear from this being done the way it was done, if there's nothing wrong with that, they should welcome an investigation. And if you're pro-law enforcement, you should see that an investigation that is done right.
12: DHS sources say that man shot is an illegal migrant from Venezuela with a final order of removal. He was taken to a trauma center within minutes. Protests have now erupted in Austin against ICE. Americans are losing confidence in the president as the conflict with Iran reaches month 7.
15: In a new Fox News poll, 7 in 10 voters say they believe the Trump administration lacks a clear strategy for ending the conflict. That includes 95% of Democrats, 83% of independents, and 43% of Republicans. The ongoing unrest causing gas prices to soar, and President Trump says he believes Americans are willing to pay.
16: Iran will not have a nuclear weapon. Now, for that, people are going to have to pay some extra gas. I think most people, if they had a vote on lower gas prices or letting Iran have a nuclear weapon, I'd be willing to vote that it would be a massive landslide.
15: And a growing number, 47% of voters say they believe the conflict will make the U.S. less safe in the long run.
12: Fox's Alex Hogan. Diesel prices hit a new record Sunday, surpassing $6.50 per gallon, according to AAA. 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
17: 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Just click listen, then swipe right and hear the latest news updates on your time. 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
12: U.S. weapons reaching new heights.
15: There have been rumors for years about American weapons deployed in space, and on Monday, the military confirmed it. Air Force Secretary Troy Mink admitted the U.S. has weapons stationed in Earth's orbit, and Space Force confirmed, writing in part, quote, these capabilities can be employed for offensive and defensive purposes at the direction of combatant commands. The announcement was immediately condemned by many of America's space rivals, including China. The Pentagon says the military buildup is partly China's fault, accusing Beijing of weaponizing space decades ago. But the new arms race could put the U.S. at odds with the Outer Space Treaty of 1967, which calls for space flight to be free and safe for all nations. In Washington, Alexander Rahoff, Fox News.
12: The Pentagon has not confirmed what type of weapon or how long it's been there. Hours after Saudi Arabia's capital was attacked, the State Department issued a safety alert to Americans overseas regarding travel disruptions.
20: The alert is once again warning Americans in the region of possible airspace closures, flight cancellations, and travel disruptions. These are periodic reminders. And also for U.S. government employees who work in Saudi Arabia, they will require special authorization to be there. Saudi Arabia says it foiled the Iran-backed Houthi rebels' attack on its capital of Riyadh, intercepting and destroying a ballistic missile there. Some residents say they heard an explosion. This happening near King Khaled International Airport, causing travel disruptions there. And for the first time in months, emergency air raid alerts sounded across the capital. The Houthis also tried to attack spots near the Red Sea, but those were thwarted as well.
12: Fox's Stephanie Bennett. 18 suspects in the 2021 assassination of Haitian President Jovenel Moïse are being extradited to the U.S. U.S. officials confirmed the individuals will face trial in Florida. I'm Angelo Bavaro, and this is Fox News.
21: From the COCO Weather Center, the Warrensburg forecast, tonight showers and possibly a thunderstorm. Low in the morning, 64. Chance of precipitation overnight, 80%. And then tomorrow, chance of showers before 1 p.m., mostly cloudy, a high near 74. Monday night, mostly cloudy, low 57. Tuesday, mostly cloudy and 69. Tuesday night, mostly cloudy with a low 52. And Wednesday, mostly sunny, high only 72 degrees.
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0: 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May we support them not only with words, but through understanding, gratitude, and action. 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
1: From the Cocoa Weather Center, the Warrensburg forecast, tonight showers and possibly a thunderstorm. Low in the morning, 64. Chance of precipitation overnight, 80%. And then tomorrow, a chance of showers before 1 p.m., mostly cloudy, a high near 74. Monday night, mostly cloudy, low 57. Tuesday, mostly cloudy and 69. Tuesday night, mostly cloudy with a low of 52. And Wednesday, mostly sunny, high only 72 degrees.
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0: From the Cocoa Weather Center, the Warrensburg forecast, tonight showers and possibly a thunderstorm. Low in the morning, 64. Chance of precipitation overnight, 80%. And then tomorrow, a chance of showers before 1 p.m., mostly cloudy, a high near 74. Monday night, mostly cloudy, low 57. Tuesday, mostly cloudy and 69. Tuesday night, mostly cloudy with a low of 52. And Wednesday, mostly sunny, high only 72 degrees.
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2: An ICE-involved shooting. I'm Deborah Valentine, Fox News. An immigration enforcement agent shot a man in Austin, Texas today. Homeland Security tells Fox he's an illegal Venezuelan immigrant with a final deportation order. The Associated Press identifies him as Wilbur Rafael Garces Perez. Austin Police Chief Lisa Davis.
3: I'm hearing that it was out on foot. So again, this is the of getting in front of the camera too soon without the information. But from what I'm hearing, there was a small foot pursuit.
2: Texas Democratic Congressman Greg Kassar called for an investigation into the shooting and told reporters ICE should leave Austin. DHS has not commented on what led up to the shooting or what prompted the ICE officer to open fire. Sanford, Florida police confirming 8 adults were injured too critically after gunmen opened fire on a large outdoor family gathering last night. No suspects are in custody. Police are offering a $5,000 reward for information. Americans are losing confidence in President Trump as the conflict with Iran reaches its seventh month.
4: In a new Fox News poll, 7 in 10 voters say they believe the Trump administration lacks a clear strategy for ending the conflict. That includes 95% of Democrats, 83% of independents, and 43% of Republicans. The ongoing unrest causing gas prices to soar, and President Trump says he believes Americans are willing to pay.
5: Iran will not have a nuclear weapon. Now, for that, people are going to have to pay some extra gas. I think most people, if they had a vote on lower gas prices or letting Iran have a nuclear weapon, I'd be willing to vote that it would be a massive landslide.
4: And a growing number, 47% of voters say they believe the conflict will make the U.S. less safe in the long run.
2: Fox's Alex Hogan reporting from the White House. 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
2: DeKalb County Police are searching for suspects after a shooting in Stone Mountain left 2 children dead and 2 women wounded. Officers found the victims when they were responding to gunfire at an apartment complex. An 11-year-old and a 12-year-old boy have died. The 2 adult victims remain hospitalized in stable condition. The Trump administration rejecting worries about artificial intelligence. President Trump claims calls to regulate the technology over security concerns are a hoax. Federal Trade Commission Chairman Andrew Ferguson tells Fox's The Big Weekend Show.
16: I don't think we need a brand new suite of regulations that would likely be written by the AI companies to protect themselves. We should use the tools we have first before deciding if we need to do new things.
2: Lawmakers on both sides of the aisle say regulations must find a balance between protecting Americans and allowing companies to compete with China. This after Google's AI agent Gemini hacked 3 companies unprompted. Saudi Arabia says Yemen's Houthi rebels have attacked its capital city of Riyadh with ballistic missiles and drones. Florida Congresswoman Anna Paulina Luna tells Fox's The Big Weekend Show how she would advise President Trump.
17: The United States, as much as Saudi is an ally, is not responsible for Saudi security, and that the Saudi government should be responsible to how they are going to retaliate, if at all.
2: The new attacks come after the Houthis took over the port city of Mocha, right near the Bab el-Mandeb Strait, putting further pressure on global shipping and energy supplies. Brent crude futures rose 1% Sunday evening as diesel prices reach yet another record of $6.50, according to AAA. Pakistani security forces have successfully rescued 23 hostages following an intense shootout in the country's southwest. The military confirms five separatist militants were killed after establishing an illegal highway checkpoint in Balochistan to abduct travelers for ransom. I'm Deborah Valentine. This is Fox News.
0: From the Cocoa Weather Center, the Warrensburg forecast, tonight showers and possibly a thunderstorm. Low in the morning, 64. Chance of precipitation overnight, 80%. And then tomorrow, chance of showers before 1 p.m., mostly cloudy, a high near 74. Monday night, mostly cloudy, low 57. Tuesday, mostly cloudy and 69. Tuesday night, mostly cloudy with a low 52. And Wednesday, mostly sunny, high only 72 degrees.
1: 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Good time oldies. 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

0: From the COCO Weather Center, the Warrensburg forecast, tonight showers and possibly a thunderstorm. Low in the morning, 64. Chance of precipitation overnight, 80%. And then tomorrow, a chance of showers before 1 p.m., mostly cloudy, a high near 74. Monday night, mostly cloudy, low 57. Tuesday, mostly cloudy and 69. Tuesday night, mostly cloudy with a low of 52. And Wednesday, mostly sunny, high only 72 degrees.
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0: From the Cocoa Weather Center, the Warrensburg forecast, tonight showers and possibly a thunderstorm. Low in the morning, 64. Chance of precipitation overnight, 80%. And then tomorrow, a chance of showers before 1 p.m., mostly cloudy, a high near 74. Monday night, mostly cloudy, low 57. Tuesday, mostly cloudy and 69. Tuesday night, mostly cloudy with a low of 52. And Wednesday, mostly sunny, high only 72 degrees.
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1: World leaders set to meet. I'm Sue Guzman, Fox News. Ukraine's president says he will meet with President Trump this week and that the meeting could change a lot. Details from Fox's Jill Nadeau.
2: President Zelensky posted on social media that he spoke with President Trump Sunday and that it was an important conversation about Ukraine's war with Russia. He said there are ideas for de-escalation steps and for addressing security issues. The two leaders are expected to meet in New York on the sidelines of the UN General Assembly meeting. This comes as Ukrainian officials say their country fired more than 1,000 drones at Russia this weekend, with hundreds aimed at Moscow. Two people reported killed, many more injured, as Moscow's mayor called it the largest ever drone attack on the Russian capital. Jill Nadeau, Fox News.
1: Tensions are running high in Austin, Texas, after ICE shot and injured a man Sunday. There was a report the man was shot through the back windshield of his car. But Austin Police Chief Lisa Davis says she's getting conflicting information.
3: I'm hearing that it was out on foot. So again, this is the of getting in front of the camera too soon without the information. But from what I'm hearing, there was a small foot pursuit.
1: DHS says the man shot was an illegal migrant from Venezuela who had been ordered deported. He's hospitalized in stable condition. Protesters quickly gathering at the scene. Democratic Texas Representative Greg Kassar on X demanding immediate release of body cam footage, saying the incident is part of a disturbing pattern that, quote, ICE has to stop. And a shooting in Georgia Sunday, leaving two children dead, two women injured. DeKalb County police saying 11-year-old and a 12-year-old boy were killed at Stone Mountain apartment complex following this gunfire that reportedly stemmed from an earlier argument. Two adult victims in stable condition. The suspect is still at large. 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
1: The Department of Energy is going nuclear. Ontario's chief nuclear officer, Dr. Rian Baran, telling Fox's The Big Weekend Show his company passed a critical test in June.
15: Ontario's was the first company, and they're the only company to both turn on a reactor, and we've been awarded $1 billion in contracts from the U.S. government to deploy reactors for military installations and for space.
1: The test was part of the Energy Department's reactor pilot program. The Trump administration has supported nuclear energy, claiming the nation is amid a, quote, nuclear renaissance. More than a dozen suspects accused in the 2021 assassination of Haiti's president are being extradited to the United States. Fox's Angela Bavaro reports.
16: 18 suspects are expected to face trial in Florida. U.S. authorities say a total of 30 people have been indicted in connection with the killing of Jovenel Moïse. The Haitian president was shot and killed inside his home in July 2021. Four men have already been convicted in a U.S. federal court earlier this year in connection with the assassination. Five others have pleaded guilty and are serving life sentences. The suspects who remained in Haiti awaiting trial included 17 Colombian soldiers and a former Haiti Ministry of Justice employee who was part of an anti-corruption unit. Angelo Bavaro, Fox News.
1: A gold mine shaft collapsed in northeastern Sudan Sunday, killing 11 miners and injuring 30. This marks the second collapse of an unregulated mining site in a week. following a disaster last Sunday that left 82 people dead. Experts noting small-scale mining has surged across the country to fund rival faction in Sudan's ongoing civil war. Rescue teams continuing to clear debris as they search for the missing. And a powerful magnitude 6.4 earthquake struck eastern Papua New Guinea Sunday. It's the latest in Pacific Ring of Fire activity. Seismologists report the deep tremor near Kayantu is hit there, but no immediate damage or injuries have been reported. I'm Sue Guzman. This is Fox News.
9: From the Cocoa Weather Center, the Warrensburg forecast, tonight showers and possibly a thunderstorm. Low in the morning, 64. Chance of precipitation overnight, 80%. And then tomorrow, chance of showers before 1 p.m., mostly cloudy, a high near 74. Monday night, mostly cloudy, low 57. Tuesday, mostly cloudy and 69. Tuesday night, mostly cloudy with a low 52. And Wednesday, mostly sunny, high only 72 degrees.
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0: From the Cocoa Weather Center, the Warrensburg forecast, tonight showers and possibly a thunderstorm. Low in the morning, 64. Chance of precipitation overnight, 80%. And then tomorrow, a chance of showers before 1 p.m., mostly cloudy, a high near 74. Monday night, mostly cloudy, low 57. Tuesday, mostly cloudy and 69. Tuesday night, mostly cloudy with a low of 52. And Wednesday, mostly sunny, high only 72 degrees.
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0: From the Cocoa Weather Center, the Warrensburg forecast, tonight showers and possibly a thunderstorm. Low in the morning, 64. Chance of precipitation overnight, 80%. And then tomorrow, a chance of showers before 1 p.m., mostly cloudy, a high near 74. Monday night, mostly cloudy, low 57. Tuesday, mostly cloudy and 69. Tuesday night, mostly cloudy with a low of 52. And Wednesday, mostly sunny, high only 72 degrees.
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1: A shooting involving ICE. I'm Deborah Valentine, Fox News. Protests have erupted on the streets of Austin, Texas, after an ICE officer shot a man. Fox's Marion Rafferty has the details.
2: It happened around 1 p.m. local time after a traffic stop. Local officials say the 28-year-old victim was shot in the torso. He was taken to the hospital with serious injuries. His wife says she's been told he's now in ICE custody. It's not clear what led to the shooting, but a DHS source telling Fox News the man is an illegal immigrant from Venezuela with final orders for removal.
1: Austin's police chief Lisa Davis stated that the city of Austin deserves answers and that they are going to be as transparent as possible as the investigation unfolds. President Donald Trump is expected to host China's leader Xi Jinping at the White House after previously meeting in May. South Dakota Congressman Dusty Johnson on Fox's Sunday Night in America with Trey Gowdy shares his thoughts on the possibility of President Trump talking to China about Iran.
3: It has to be something the president has to press on pretty aggressively. And there is plenty of information, even in unclassified channels, that should give us a high level of confidence that China is helping Iran target American targets.
1: This comes as previous reports indicated that Iran received satellite images of an airbase in Jordan from Chinese entities right before Iran attacked and killed three U.S. troops there. DeKalb County police are searching for suspects after a shooting in Stone Mountain left two children dead and two women wounded. Police spokeswoman Elise Wells spoke with reporters late Sunday.
4: We do believe there was some sort of altercation that continued on into the late evening hours that ended in gunfire.
1: An 11-year-old and a 12-year-old boy have died. Two adult females, ages 19 and 39, remain hospitalized. 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
1: A tropical threat is intensifying tonight off the southwestern coast of Mexico. The National Hurricane Center reports that Tropical Storm Polo has officially formed, packing sustained winds of 40 miles per hour. Forecasters warn the system could strengthen rapidly into a major hurricane by midweek, bringing heavy rain and flash flooding to Michoacán, Colima, and Jalisco. The Trump administration is rejecting worries about AI. President Trump claims calls to regulate the technology over security concerns are a hoax. Federal Trade Commission Chairman Andrew Ferguson tells Fox's The Big Weekend Show.
17: I don't think we need a brand new suite of regulations that would likely be written by the AI companies to protect themselves. We should use the tools we have first before deciding if we need to do new things.
1: Lawmakers on both sides of the aisle say regulations must find a balance between protecting Americans and allowing companies to compete with China. This after Google's AI agent Gemini hacked three companies unprompted. Saudi Arabia says Yemen's Houthi rebels have attacked its capital city of Riyadh with ballistic missiles and drones. Florida Congresswoman Ana Paulina Luna tells Fox's The Big Weekend Show how she would advise President Trump.
18: The United States, as much as Saudi is an ally, is not responsible for Saudi security, and that the Saudi government should be responsible to how they are going to retaliate, if at all.
1: The new attacks come after the Houthis took over the port city of Mauka right near the Bab el-Mandeb Strait, putting further pressure on global shipping and energy prices. Brent crude futures rose 1% Sunday evening as diesel prices reach another record of $6.50, according to AAA. Pakistani security forces have successfully rescued 23 hostages following an intense shootout in the country's southwest. The military confirms 5 separatist militants were killed after an illegal highway checkpoint. I'm Deborah Valentine. This is Fox News.
8: From the COCO Weather Center, the Warrensburg forecast today, a chance of showers until around 1 p.m., mostly cloudy, a high of 74, chance of precipitation 40%. And then tonight, mostly cloudy, low 57. Tomorrow, mostly cloudy and 69. Tomorrow night, mostly cloudy and 52 for a low. And Wednesday, mostly sunny and pleasant with a high near 72 degrees.
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11: hang on to those vinyl records. 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
3: From the Coco Weather Center, the Warrensburg forecast today, a chance of showers until around 1 p.m., mostly cloudy, a high of 74, chance of precipitation 40%. And then tonight, mostly cloudy, low 57. Tomorrow, mostly cloudy and 69. Tomorrow night, mostly cloudy and 52 for a low. And Wednesday, mostly sunny and pleasant with a high near 72 degrees.
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4: From the Coco Weather Center, the Warrensburg forecast. Today, a chance of showers until around 1 p.m. Mostly cloudy. A high of 74. Chance of precipitation, 40%. And then tonight, mostly cloudy, low 57. Tomorrow, mostly cloudy and 69. Tomorrow night, mostly cloudy and 52 for a low. And Wednesday, mostly sunny and pleasant with a high near 72 degrees.
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1: Involved shooting in Austin. I'm Sue Guzman, Fox News. A man shot and injured by an ICE officer in Austin, Texas, Sunday. Austin Police Chief Lisa Davis.
2: Police Department Special Investigation Unit, who investigates our officer-involved shootings, is on the scene. And I have spoken to Texas Rangers, who will be part of that investigation, and we'll be working side-by-side in this investigation as well.
1: LDHS says the man shot was an illegal migrant from Venezuela, identified as Wilbur Rafael Garces Perez. He'd been ordered deported by a judge. Fox News has learned he was taken to a local hospital and is now in federal custody pending removal. Protesters taking to the streets demanding an investigation. Hours after Saudi Arabia's capital was attacked, the State Department has issued a safety alert to Americans overseas regarding travel disruptions.
3: The alert is once again warning Americans in the region of possible airspace closures, flight cancellations, and travel disruptions. These are periodic reminders. And also for U.S. government employees who work in Saudi Arabia, they will require special authorization to be there. Saudi Arabia says it foiled the Iran-backed Houthi rebels' attack on its capital of Riyadh, intercepting and destroying a ballistic missile there. Some residents say they heard an explosion. This happening near King Khaled International Airport, causing travel disruptions there. And for the first time in months, emergency air raid alerts sounded across the capital. The Houthis also tried to attack spots near the Red Sea, but those were thwarted as well.
1: Fox's Stephanie Bennett. President Trump scheduled to meet with leaders from six Gulf countries, including Saudi Arabia, at the UN Tuesday. Powerful magnitude 6.4 earthquake striking Sunday in eastern Papua New Guinea, the latest in Pacific Ring of Fire activity. No injuries reported. And Tropical Storm Polo has formed off of southwestern Mexico. It is expected to strengthen into a hurricane midweek. 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
1: In Georgia, DeKalb County police searching for a suspect after a shooting in Stone Mountain that left two children dead and two women injured. Public information officer Elise Wells telling reporters officers are investigating.
16: Essentially, what they're doing is canvassing for evidence because it's a grassy area. We're going to utilize all the technology available, and that may be a metal detector to look for any casings or anything that might be of value.
1: Police found the victims in an apartment complex following a dispute that escalated into gunfire. An 11-year-old and a 12-year-old boy have died. Two adult victims remain hospitalized in stable condition. President Trump saying anything can happen in the U.S.-Iran conflict, and he is in New York this week for meetings ahead of Ukraine's president and New York City Mayor Zahra Mamdani. He will address the U.N. General Assembly this week. It also comes as a new Fox News poll suggests a lot of Americans are losing patience with the president's handling of the seven-month-long conflict.
3: In a new Fox News poll, 7 out of 10 Americans say they believe that the Trump administration lacks a clear strategy for ending the conflict. That includes 95% of Democrats, 83% of independents, and 43% of Republicans. The ongoing unrest causing gas prices to soar and fueling criticism over affordability across the country. President Trump says he believes Americans are willing to pay. A growing number, 47% of voters say they believe the conflict with Iran will make the U.S. less safe in the long run. That is up from 39% in April.
1: Fox's Alex Hogan reporting. A decades-long battle over Holocaust-looted artwork is resurfacing in California. Italy filed lawsuits seeking the return of historic pieces, including 16th-century paintings at Pasadena's Norton Simon Museum and watercolors held at Auschwitz. The legal actions follow recent changes to state and federal laws that strengthen the ability of Jewish heirs to reclaim any stolen family property. I'm Sue Guzman. This is Fox News.
8: From the Cocoa Weather Center, the Warrensburg forecast today, a chance of showers until around 1 p.m., mostly cloudy, a high of 74, chance of precipitation 40%. And then tonight, mostly cloudy, low 57. Tomorrow, mostly cloudy and 69. Tomorrow night, mostly cloudy and 52 for a low. And Wednesday, mostly sunny and pleasant with a high near 72 degrees.
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11: Okay, I've got a big helping of Rolling Stones with a side of Zombies and some Simon and Garfunkel over Easy. Is that you?
12: Yep, right here.
11: Okay. And the boiled Billy Joel with a side of Hall & Oates there.
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3: From the Coco Weather Center, the Warrensburg forecast today, a chance of showers until around 1 p.m., mostly cloudy, a high of 74, chance of precipitation 40%. And then tonight, mostly cloudy, low 57. Tomorrow, mostly cloudy and 69. Tomorrow night, mostly cloudy and 52 for a low. And Wednesday, mostly sunny and pleasant with a high near 72 degrees.
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0: 40%. And then tonight, mostly cloudy, low 57. Tomorrow, mostly cloudy and 69. Tomorrow night, mostly cloudy and 52 for a low. And Wednesday, mostly sunny and pleasant with a high near 72 degrees.
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1: Protests erupt. I'm Deborah Valentine, Fox News. Protesters erupting in Austin, Texas, after an ICE officer shot a man. Fox's Marianne Rafferty has the details.
2: Police in Austin, Texas, detaining several protesters after a man was shot by an ICE officer earlier in the day. A large crowd gathered in the streets for hours following the shooting. Police eventually fired pepper balls into the crowd to clear the area. The shooting happened around 1 p.m. local time following a traffic stop. Local officials say the 28-year-old victim was shot in the torso. He was taken to the hospital with serious injuries. We're told he's since been released and is now in ICE custody. It's not clear what led to the shooting, but a DHS source tells Fox News the man is an illegal immigrant from Venezuela with final orders for removal. His attorney is still working to confirm details of his immigration history.
1: Austin's police chief, Lisa Davis, says Austin deserves answers and they'll be transparent as possible as the investigation unfolds. President Trump is set to host China's president at the White House this week. Fox's Kristen Goodwin has details.
3: President Trump is expected to greet Chinese President Xi Jinping at Joint Base Andrews on Wednesday. The Chinese leader skipping the United Nations General Assembly meeting in New York, instead traveling to Washington, D.C. for a White House visit, which will include bilateral meetings and a state dinner. The two leaders are expected to address a number of topics, including trade, national security, and artificial intelligence. The meeting comes as President Trump has pushed back against a slew of warnings over the risks of AI, suggesting America needs to be a global leader in the space. This is the Chinese president's first trip to the White House in over 10 years. President Trump visited China in May. Kristen Goodwin, Fox News.
1: The 27-year-old son of supermodel Cindy Crawford died Sunday while in rehab. Presley Gerber was 27 years old. 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
1: An active investigation is underway in Canada after an exchange of gunfire outside of an Ontario synagogue during Yom Kippur. Authorities report a Belleville police officer and a male suspect are both hospitalized with gunshot wounds following the Sunday evening clash. The province's Special Investigations Unit has taken over the case. No motive has been confirmed. DeKalb County police are searching for suspects after a shooting in Stone Mountain left two children dead and two women wounded. Police spokeswoman Elise Wells spoke with reporters late Sunday.
7: We do believe there was some sort of altercation that continued on into the late evening hours that ended in gunfire.
1: An 11-year-old and a 12-year-old boy have died. Two adult female victims, ages 19 and 39, remain hospitalized in stable condition. A tropical threat is intensifying tonight off the southwestern coast of Mexico. The National Hurricane Center reporting that tropical storm Polo has officially formed, packing sustained winds of 40 miles per hour. Forecasters are warning the system could strengthen rapidly into a major hurricane by midweek, bringing heavy rain and flash floods to Michoacan, Calima, and Jalisco. The Trump administration rejecting worries about AI. President Trump claims calls to regulate the technology over security concerns are a hoax. Federal Trade Commission Chairman Andrew Ferguson tells Fox's The Big Weekend Show.
8: Well, I don't think we need a brand new suite of regulations that would likely be written by the AI companies to protect themselves. We should use the tools we have first before deciding if we need to do new things.
1: Lawmakers on both sides of the aisle say regulators must find a balance between protecting Americans and allowing companies to compete with China. This after Google's AI agent Gemini hacked three companies unprompted. 18 suspects in the 2021 assassination of Haitian President Jovenel Moïse are being extradited to the U.S. today. I'm Deborah Valentine. This is Fox News.
9: From the Cocoa Weather Center, the Warrensburg forecast today, a chance of showers until around 1 p.m., mostly cloudy, a high of 74, chance of precipitation 40%. And then tonight, mostly cloudy, low 57. Tomorrow, mostly cloudy and 69. Tomorrow night, mostly cloudy and 52 for a low. And Wednesday, mostly sunny and pleasant with a high near 72 degrees.
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5: From the Coco Weather Center, the Warrensburg forecast today, a chance of showers until around 1 p.m., mostly cloudy, a high of 74, chance of precipitation 40%. And then tonight, mostly cloudy, low 57. Tomorrow, mostly cloudy and 69. Tomorrow night, mostly cloudy and 52 for a low. And Wednesday, mostly sunny and pleasant with a high near 72 degrees.
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6: From the Coco Weather Center, the Warrensburg forecast. Today, a chance of showers until around 1 p.m. Mostly cloudy. A high of 74. Chance of precipitation, 40%. And then tonight, mostly cloudy, low 57. Tomorrow, mostly cloudy and 69. Tomorrow night, mostly cloudy and 52 for a low. And Wednesday, mostly sunny and pleasant with a high near 72 degrees.
1: 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Good Time Oldies.

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1: Mayor to host the president. I'm Sue Guzman, Fox News. President Trump will meet today with New York City Mayor Zohran Mamdani. Details from Fox's Grinnell Scott.
2: Today's planned meeting was confirmed Sunday by the White House. It is expected to take place at Gracie Mansion, the mayor's official residence. A very short statement from Mayor Mamdani's office said the two men will focus on issues affecting New York City and New Yorkers. This will be the third meeting between Trump and Mamdani. The previous two have been in the Oval Office. The first was last November, shortly after Mamdani won the mayor's race. The second was this past February. While in New York, the president will also address the UN General Assembly Tuesday. In New York, Grinnell Scott, Fox News.
1: Meanwhile, the 81st United Nations General Assembly is bringing world leaders, including President Trump, to New York City this week. That story from Fox's Tanya J. Powers.
3: Thousands of dignitaries will be in Midtown Manhattan this week to attend the UN General Assembly. When the general debate begins tomorrow, President Trump is set to speak second, the traditional spot for the U.S. as the host country. Matt McCool is the special agent in charge of the Secret Service New York field office and says security measures are in place.
4: Nearly 200 heads of states, head of governments, and their spouses will be in Manhattan, representing roughly three-quarters of the United Nations membership.
3: New York City Mayor Zohran Mamdani says there are no known specific or credible threats against the UNGA or the city, but that an increased police presence will be visible during the event. In New York City, Tanya J. Powers, Fox News.
1: Tragic news from the entertainment world as Presley Gerber, the 27-year-old son of supermodel Cindy Crawford and businessman Randy Gerber, has died. The L.A. County Medical Examiner reporting he passed away Sunday at a local rehab facility. 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
1: A suspected landmine blast at the DMZ has left South Korean soldiers injured. Fox's Marianne Rafferty reports.
17: Three South Korean soldiers are in the hospital after being hurt in a suspected mine blast inside the demilitarized zone separating North and South Korea. The buffer zone is among the most heavily mined areas in the world. One of the soldiers is said to have serious injuries.
1: And officials currently investigating the cause of the explosion. Man was shot and injured by an ICE officer in Austin, Texas, Sunday. Austin Police Chief Lisa Davis.
18: Police Department Special Investigation Unit, who investigates our officer-involved shootings, is on the scene. And I have spoken to Texas Rangers, who will be part of that investigation, and will be working side-by-side in this investigation as well.
1: DHS says the man shot was an illegal migrant from Venezuela, identified as Wilbur Rafael Garces Perez. He had been ordered deported. Fox News has learned he was taken to a local hospital and is now in federal custody pending removal. Protesters took to the streets demanding an investigation. In Georgia, DeKalb County police searching for a suspect after a shooting in Stone Mountain left two children dead and two women injured. Public Information Officer Elise Wells telling reporters officials are investigating.
19: Essentially, what they're doing is canvassing for evidence because it's a grassy area. We're going to utilize all the technology available, and that may be a metal detector to look for any casings or anything that might be of value.
1: Police found the victims in an apartment complex following a dispute that escalated into gunfire. An 11-year-old and 12-year-old boy died. The two adult victims remain hospitalized in stable condition. And there's an investigation underway in Canada after an exchange of gunfire outside an Ontario synagogue during Yom Kippur. Authorities report a Bellevue police officer and a male suspect are both hospitalized with gunshot wounds following the Sunday evening clash. province's special investigation unit has taken over the case, although no motive has yet been confirmed. I'm Sue Guzman. This is Fox News.
9: From the COCO Weather Center, the Warrensburg forecast today, a chance of showers until around 1 p.m., mostly cloudy, a high of 74, chance of precipitation 40%. And then tonight, mostly cloudy, low 57. Tomorrow, mostly cloudy and 69. Tomorrow night, mostly cloudy and 52 for a low. And Wednesday, mostly sunny and pleasant with a high near 72 degrees.
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4: From the Coco Weather Center, the Warrensburg forecast today, a chance of showers until around 1 p.m., mostly cloudy, a high of 74, chance of precipitation 40%. And then tonight, mostly cloudy, low 57. Tomorrow, mostly cloudy and 69. Tomorrow night, mostly cloudy and 52 for a low. And Wednesday, mostly sunny and pleasant, with a high near 72 degrees.
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2: From the Coco Weather Center, the Warrensburg forecast. Today, a chance of showers until around 1 p.m. Mostly cloudy. A high of 74. Chance of precipitation, 40%. And then tonight, mostly cloudy, low 57. Tomorrow, mostly cloudy and 69. Tomorrow night, mostly cloudy and 52 for a low. And Wednesday, mostly sunny and pleasant with a high near 72 degrees.
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once out strolling one very hot summer's day, when I thought I'd lay myself down to rest in a big field of tall grass. 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This really blew my mind.

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As she disappeared, but soon she returned. In her hand was a bottle of wine, in the other a glass. She poured some of the wine from the bottle into the glass and raised it to her lips. And just before she drank it, she

0: 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Good time oldies. 1450 KOKO.
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1: An ICE-involved shooting. I'm Deborah Valentine, Fox News. Protesters erupted on the streets of Austin, Texas, after an ICE officer shot an illegal Venezuelan immigrant that DHS says was the target of an investigation. Fox's Marianne Rafferty has more.
2: It happened around 1 p.m. local time after a traffic stop. Local officials say the 28-year-old victim was shot in the torso. He was taken to the hospital with serious injuries. His wife says she's been told he's now in ICE custody. It's not clear what led to the shooting, but a DHS source telling Fox News the man is an illegal immigrant from Venezuela with final orders for removal.
1: Austin police detained several protesters who gathered in the streets for hours, police firing pepper balls into the crowd to get them to disperse. DHS says the man shot, Wilbur Rafael Garces Perez, is reportedly out of the hospital and under that final deportation order. President Trump meets today with New York City's Mayor Zohran Mamdani.
3: Today's planned meeting was confirmed Sunday by the White House. It is expected to take place at Gracie Mansion, the mayor's official residence. A very short statement from Mayor Mamdani's office said the two men will focus on issues affecting New York City and New Yorkers. This will be the third meeting between Trump and Mamdani. The previous two have been in the Oval Office. The first was last November, shortly after Mamdani won the mayor's race. The second was this past February. While in New York, the president will also address the UN General Assembly Tuesday. In New York, Gernal Scott, Fox News.
1: An active investigation is underway in Canada after an exchange of gunfire outside of an Ontario synagogue during Yom Kippur. A Bellevue police officer and a male suspect are both hospitalized. A motive is unclear. 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
5: President Trump is expected to host the leader of China at the White House midweek. South Dakota Congressman Dusty Johnson joins Fox's Sunday Night in America with Trey Gowdy, and he shares his thoughts on the possibility of President Trump talking to China's leader about Iran.
6: It has to be something the president has to press on pretty aggressively. And there is plenty of information, even in unclassified channels, that should give us a high level of confidence that China is helping Iran target American targets.
5: There were previous reports that Iran received a satellite image of an airbase in Jordan from Chinese entities right before Iran attacked and killed 3 U.S. troops there. A shooting at an apartment complex in DeKalb County, Georgia, has left 2 children dead and 2 adults in stable condition. Fox 5 Atlanta's Tara Jabor has the latest.
7: An 11-year-old and a 12-year-old are dead after a shooting at an apartment complex here in Stone Mountain. Police are still investigating, trying to put the pieces together to find out what exactly happened. We know that 2 other victims are a 19-year-old woman and a 39-year-old woman. Police say they're both going to be okay, but are recovering at the hospital. Now, police say they think this shooting started because of a fight that happened and then ended in a shooting. DeKalb County police have not yet released any information about a suspect or suspects in this shooting. They say this is still an active and ongoing investigation.
5: DeKalb County Police Department has shared that there is currently no threat to the community at this time. A tropical threat is intensifying right off the southwestern coastline of Mexico. Forecasters are warning the system could strengthen rapidly into a major hurricane by midweek, bringing heavy rain and flash flooding to Michoacán, Colima, and Jalisco. The 27-year-old son of supermodel Cindy Crawford died Sunday while in rehab. Presley Gerber was 27 years old. I'm Deborah Valentine. This is Fox News.
8: From the Cocoa Weather Center, the Warrensburg forecast today, a chance of showers until around 1 p.m., mostly cloudy, a high of 74, chance of precipitation 40%. And then tonight, mostly cloudy, low 57. Tomorrow, mostly cloudy and 69. Tomorrow night, mostly cloudy and 52 for a low, and Wednesday, mostly sunny and pleasant with a high near 72 degrees.
9: 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These next songs, they're on me. Good time oldies.
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5: Rumors spreading around in that Texas town about the shack outside the game. 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
5: From the Coco Weather Center, the Warrensburg forecast today, a chance of showers until around 1 p.m., mostly cloudy, a high of 74, chance of precipitation 40%. And then tonight, mostly cloudy, low 57. Tomorrow, mostly cloudy and 69. Tomorrow night, mostly cloudy and 52 for a low. And Wednesday, mostly sunny and pleasant with a high near 72 degrees.
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3: From the Coco Weather Center, the Warrensburg forecast today, a chance of showers until around 1 p.m., mostly cloudy, a high of 74, chance of precipitation 40%. And then tonight, mostly cloudy, low 57. Tomorrow, mostly cloudy and 69. Tomorrow night, mostly cloudy and 52 for a low. And Wednesday, mostly sunny and pleasant with a high near 72 degrees.
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1: They're angry in Austin. I'm Dave Anthony, Fox News. Over shooting in the Texas Capitol during an immigration enforcement operation, which led to anti-ICE protests.
2: By just being on their streets, it creates some fear in our city.
1: That's Austin's mayor. Fox's Gernal Scott has more.
3: According to Austin police, the incident did involve an ICE agent and a victim who was shot in the torso or upper body. That person is hospitalized and listed as stable. Austin Mayor Kirk Watson said he doesn't know who the ICE agent involved is or where he is, but he's not surprised this has happened.
2: We have seen an increase, we believe, in the number of incidents where ICE has detained somebody, stopped somebody.
1: The Department of Homeland Security says the man shot was in the country illegally and had an order for removal. President Trump will go to New York City today and meet with Mayor Zoran Mamdani, a Democratic Socialist the president's called a communist. Tomorrow there will be a Trump speech at the UN where world leaders are gathering this week, and one of those leaders will later this week be at the White House.
4: President Trump will host Chinese President Xi Jinping here in Washington later this week. Artificial intelligence slated to dominate those talks, setting the stage for this high-stakes summit. Treasury Secretary Scott Bessent and Trade Representative Ambassador Greer met with the Chinese delegation in New York City.
1: Fox's Alex Hogan. Over the weekend, the president announced he's creating an AI czar, though he calls warnings AI could get out of control and harm humanity a hoax. Back to the UN, the president also plans to meet there with Ukraine's leader about the war with Russia, where leader Vladimir Putin's party won parliamentary elections.
5: His United Russia Party scoring almost 58% of the vote, up from 50% in 2021. That translates to a comfortable majority in the Duma. But elections in Russia are tightly controlled by the Kremlin. No anti-war parties were even allowed to participate.
1: That's Fox's Jonathan Savage. 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
1: 5 years after Haiti's president was assassinated, more than a dozen more suspects are coming to the U.S.
10: 18 suspects are expected to face trial in Florida. U.S. authorities say a total of 30 people have been indicted in connection with the killing of Jovenel Moïse. The Haitian president was shot and killed inside his home in July 2021. Four men have already been convicted in a U.S. federal court earlier this year in connection with the assassination. Five others have pleaded guilty and are serving life sentences. The suspects who remained in Haiti awaiting trial included 17 Colombian soldiers and a former Haiti Ministry of Justice employee who was part of an anti-corruption unit. Angelo Bavaro, Fox News.
1: There are more than 1,000 new words in a famed dictionary.
11: Among the hundreds of new words added to the Merriam-Webster dictionary this year, looks maxing, crash out, cuffing season, Mandela effect, and trash panda. It also welcomed meme coin, promposal, and rickroll to its list of new words. That's the internet prank that redirects an unsuspecting user to Rick Astley's 1987 music video, Never Gonna Give You Up. Artificial intelligence with a big imprint on this year's update, with vibe coding, AGI, and a new noun form of compute joining the dictionary. The publisher says the new entries reflect terms and meanings that have demonstrated widespread use over time, offering what it called a window into the world today. Sue Guzman, Fox News.
1: On Wall Street, stock futures are rising more than 300 points for the Dow and the NASDAQ. The Dow last week dropped nearly 2%, but the NASDAQ made slight gains. Sunday night football went to overtime.
12: Butker from 40 for the win. Kansas City 2-0.
1: That won it for the Chiefs, beating the Indianapolis Colts 33-30 on NBC. Also 2-0 in the NFL with wins Sunday. Cincinnati, Las Vegas, Minnesota, Philadelphia, Seattle, and San Francisco. I'm Dave Anthony, and this is Fox News.
12: From the Cocoa Weather Center, the Warrensburg forecast today, a chance of showers until around 1 p.m., mostly cloudy, a high of 74, chance of precipitation 40%. And then tonight, mostly cloudy, low 57. Tomorrow, mostly cloudy and 69. Tomorrow night, mostly cloudy and 52 for a low. And Wednesday, mostly sunny and pleasant with a high near 72 degrees.
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5: From the Coco Weather Center, the Warrensburg forecast today, a chance of showers until around 1 p.m., mostly cloudy, a high of 74, chance of precipitation 40%. And then tonight, mostly cloudy, low 57. Tomorrow, mostly cloudy and 69. Tomorrow night, mostly cloudy and 52 for a low. And Wednesday, mostly sunny and pleasant with a high near 72 degrees.
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8: From the Coco Weather Center, the Warrensburg forecast. Today, a chance of showers until around 1 p.m., mostly cloudy, a high of 74, chance of precipitation 40%. And then tonight, mostly cloudy, low 57. Tomorrow, mostly cloudy and 69. Tomorrow night, mostly cloudy and 52 for a low. And Wednesday, mostly sunny and pleasant with a high near 72 degrees.
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1: Anti-ICE anger in Austin. I'm Dave Anthony, Fox News. After an immigrant was shot in the Texas Capitol during an enforcement operation, this woman was among those protesting.
2: Regardless what side you're on, it's a human being. It is a human being that got shot. There's witnesses. Suppose they said he got shot in the back.
1: Homeland Security says it and the FBI are investigating.
3: DHS says the man is an illegal migrant from Venezuela who illegally entered our country under the Biden administration and had a final order of removal. Police say federal agents were pursuing the man in a car when he got out and ran, prompting agents to open fire, striking him in the torso. He was hospitalized and now in stable condition. Protesters taken to the streets, waving Mexican flags and calling for change.
1: Fox's Griff Jenkins, a lawyer representing that Venezuelan national who was shot, disputes what DHS is saying, that he came here legally and had a work permit valid. Two children are being mourned in Georgia.
4: An 11-year-old and a 12-year-old are dead after a shooting at an apartment complex here in Stone Mountain. Police are still investigating, trying to put the pieces together to find out what exactly happened. We know that two other victims are a 19-year-old woman and a 39-year-old woman. Police say they're both going to be okay, but are recovering at the hospital.
1: That's Tara Jabor with Fox 5 TV in Atlanta. Police have not named any suspects. World leaders are gathering this week at the United Nations, where President Trump will meet with some and then speak tomorrow. Fox's Alex Hogan reports.
5: Conversations that are slated to range from global conflicts to artificial intelligence. Today, the president will meet with New York City Mayor Zoran Mamdani at Gracie Mansion. The two are expected to discuss issues affecting New York City. Ukrainian President Volodymyr Zelensky posting online that he spoke with the president yesterday, writing, "We agreed to meet in New York, and this meeting could change a lot. There is diplomatic momentum."
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1: Well, after President Trump's trip to New York and the UN, he'll host another world leader at the White House.
11: President Trump is expected to greet Chinese President Xi Jinping at Joint Base Andrews on Wednesday. The two leaders are expected to address a number of topics, including trade, national security, and artificial intelligence. The meeting comes as President Trump has pushed back against a slew of warnings over the risks of AI, suggesting America needs to be a global leader in the space. This is the Chinese president's first trip to the White House in over 10 years. President Trump visited China in May. Kristen Goodwin, Fox News.
1: On Wall Street, stocks could surge to start the week. Dow futures rising more than 400 points. On Sunday Night Football, an overtime thriller, the Kansas City Chiefs beat the Indianapolis Colts on a last-second field goal, 33-30. The Chiefs improved to 2-0. Eagles are also undefeated so far.
12: Back in the end zone, it is caught! Darius Cooper, the biggest catch of his life!
1: That touchdown with 9 seconds left gave Philadelphia a 24-21 over Tennessee on Fox. Minnesota also starts the season with a second win, beating Chicago 9-3. The Bears also lost a star quarterback, and so did Washington, and the Commanders 37-20 lost to the Dallas Cowboys.
13: Two of the league's most exciting young quarterbacks could miss significant time after being carted off the field Sunday. The Bears' Caleb Williams injured his hamstring, and the Commanders' Jaden Daniels dislocated his left elbow. Terrible news for those teams. Meanwhile, two of the league's best shined. The defending champion Seahawks and 49ers flexed for the second straight week. Seattle routed the Cardinals 31-7, while San Francisco blew out the Dolphins 35-13. I'm Tim McMaster, Fox News.
1: Also wanting to improve to 2-0, Cincinnati and Las Vegas. In baseball, the Atlanta Braves clinched a division title in the National League East with a win over Houston. That Astros loss boosted Boston, clinching an American League playoff berth for the Red Sox. I'm Dave Anthony, and this is Fox News.
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15: From the Coco Weather Center, the Warrensburg forecast today, a chance of showers, some patchy fog this morning, otherwise mostly cloudy, high 75 today, a north wind 3 to 7 miles an hour. Tonight, a slight chance of showers, cloudy with a low of 61. Tomorrow, still a slight chance of showers before 7 a.m., mostly cloudy, high tomorrow 73. Tomorrow night, starting out cloudy, then gradually becoming mostly clear with a low of 54.
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17: Missouri Net News, I'm Matt Pilger. Police say a suspect fired into a crowd of about 400 juveniles outside of a dance studio in St. Anne in eastern Missouri on Saturday night. According to KYTV, officers chased the suspect and shot him after authorities say he turned toward them while holding a gun and refused commands. Two people in the crowd were wounded. The suspect remains in critical condition at a hospital. County clerks and election officials have begun mailing election ballots as ordered by the state Supreme Court. At the same time, a federal appeals court will rule on a related case, a challenge to the map ordered by the state Supreme Court. St. Charles Election Director Kurt Barr.
18: When Justice Kavanaugh put a stay on the temporary restraining order and any ruling from the Eighth Circuit, that made it clear. And then Secretary Hoskins, during the recess of his contempt of court hearing, also sent out that email to make it clear that we are to proceed with the 2022 map.
17: Barr says Tuesday is another important deadline as absentee ballots go out by mail by those who requested them. And diesel prices in Missouri are up nearly 60% from a year ago, creating new challenges for the state's trucking industry. The Missouri Trucking Association's Tom Crawford says the increase is significant for carriers across the state.
19: It's unfortunate. I'm seeing family-owned mom-and-pop trucking companies that grew during the 70s and 80s and 90s and getting notices that they're shutting down their doors or they're closing their businesses, and it hurts when you see that. It's been a challenging time.
17: Crawford says fuel costs are a major expense for trucking companies, making sharp increases especially difficult to absorb. This is Missouri Net.
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25: I'm Bob Pretty. Missourian Ira Reeves retired from the Army when he was 30 because of wounds suffered in the Philippine insurrection. He became a college president, took part in Pershing's campaign on the Mexican border and in France during World War I. And at war's end, he created an American college in France that had 240 courses in 36 departments and more than 13,000 soldiers and students. He retired again and became a prohibition administrator for New Jersey. But he became disenchanted with his inability to stop the flow of booze. He resigned and called prohibition a failure because, as he put it, it prohibits the farmers from having a market for surplus grain. It prohibits municipalities, counties, and the national government from receiving revenue rightfully due them, and places such revenues in the hands of bootleggers and gangsters. It prohibits justice. It prohibits honesty in office. He bought a newspaper, The Lake of the Ozarks, but died there in 1939.
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15: 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Good morning, I'm Marion Woods, and news is brought to you by WarrensburgRadio.com, your source for local news, sports, and information 24 hours a day. Some fog around this morning, 69 degrees, slight chance of showers. Otherwise, a mostly cloudy day. High of only 75 today with a northerly breeze. A Missouri lottery player uncovered the first $2 million top prize on a $2,000 bankroll scratchers ticket she purchased at Casey's in Warrensburg at 602 East Young. "It was just one number," exclaimed the winner, explaining how she found the top prize under one of her scratcher numbers. "It's a blessing to win," she added. The winner shared plans to use some of her winnings to purchase a home. Well, the 2026 harvest season is here in Missouri. Last year, there were 163 traffic crashes in Missouri involving farm equipment and implements, and those crashes resulted in one death and 37 injuries. The Highway Patrol asking all drivers and farmers to pay attention and share the road this harvest season. Warrensburg Arts Commission has a meeting today, 5 to 6 p.m. It'll be held at the Warrensburg Convention and Visitors Bureau at 205 North Holden Street. Johnson County Clerk Diane Thompson reminds registered voters who will be absent from their polling location on November 3rd that absentee ballots are available as of tomorrow. Absentee voting for the November 3rd general election will continue through 5 p.m. Monday, November 2nd, at the Reese Educational Center, Elections Annex A, that's room 108. The office will also be open for absentee voting on Saturday, October 31st, from 8:30 a.m. to 12:30 p.m. Applications for mailed absentee ballots must be received in the elections office by 5 p.m. on Wednesday, October 21st, and should include the voter's name and residential address as it appears on the voter registration rolls. Your mailing address, the reason for requesting an absentee ballot, and signature of the voter. The elections office is located at the Reese Educational Center, 301 West Market Street, room 111, here in Warrensburg. And for more information on elections, residents may visit the website, jococourthouse.com, or you can call 660-747-7414. University of Central Missouri Division of Music is presenting pianist Michael Clark in a solo performance of 2026 keyboard music across five centuries. The concert, which is free and open to the public, will take place at 7 p.m. this Wednesday in Hart Recital Hall in the Utt Building. The public, along with the Warrensburg City Council, are invited to attend a Missouri Department of Transportation public meeting open house regarding bridge rehabilitation work on U.S. Route 50 westbound over Post Oak Creek and Devil's Branch west of Warrensburg. The meeting will take place on Thursday this week from 4:30 to 6:30 p.m. at the Warrensburg Municipal Building at 200 South Holden Street. Note that this is an open house-style meeting and no formal presentation will be held. Those interested can attend the meeting anytime between 4:30 and 6:30 p.m. to ask questions, learn more about the project, and leave comments. Warrensburg Main Street and the Warrensburg Farmers Market invite closeout of an amazing 2026 Farmers Market season with the evening Moonlight Market, September 26th from 4 to 7 p.m. Enjoy an evening of fresh local goods, live music, a vibrant downtown fall atmosphere. Browse some of the 2026 Farmers Market season vendors, as well as pop-up artisans and food trucks that will be set up around the Johnson County Courthouse Square on Market, Maynard, and Hout Street. Fall Moonlight Market is the perfect way to celebrate an unforgettable farmers market season, says Megan Woods, events coordinator at Warrensburg Main Street. We're so excited to host an event that showcases our farmers market vendors one last time for the 2026 season. A look at sports coming up in just a minute.
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15: Turning down to sport, first high school football last Friday night. The Warrensburg Tigers went to Moberly and lost by two. Moberly 24, Warrensburg 22. Monette beat Knobnoster 54-8. Crestridge got a win over Lexington 18-12. And Clinton beat Holden 57-14. This week's schedule: Harrisonville at Warrensburg, Crestridge at Pleasant Hope, Holden at Lexington, Knobnoster at Carrollton. Mules football on the road Saturday facing Missouri Southern, kickoff at 1, pregame at noon here on the UCM Sports Radio Network. Jenny's volleyball picked up 2 MIAA wins on the road Friday. Jenny's beat Arkansas Fort Smith 3-0. Saturday, Jenny's beat Northeastern State. Same score, 3-0. Jennies are 8-5 on the year, 2-0 in the MIAA, and will have their home opener on Tuesday, hosting Maryville at 6. Jennies soccer defeated Newman 4-0 on Sunday in their MIAA opener. The Jennies outshot Newman 25-6. Jennies had 9 shots on goal. Newman had 1. Borgstadt, Lockhart, Slammon, and Richardson all scored for the Jens. Jennies will be on the road Friday and Sunday, facing Fort Hays State Friday, UNK on Sunday. UCM cross country. Jennies placed in the top 5 as a team out of 24 in the 5K race, highlighted by a pair of top 20 finishers in sophomore Mariana Brazon, 13th place with a time of 18:12.9, and Jordan Brown, 18th place finish with a time of 18:24.40. Mules finished in 6th place out of 28 teams in the 8K race, highlighted by a pair of top 25 finishers In fifth year, Alejandro Molave, 16th place with a time of 25.00. And Sedalia, Missouri native, Clay Pillard, 23rd place, personal best, 25.20. Jenny's Golf begins their season a week from today, September 28th in Dallas, Texas, for the DBU Classic. Other scores around the MIAA over the weekend. On Saturday, it was Washburn over Central Oklahoma, 14-10. Northwest Missouri clobbered Missouri Southern, 65-3. Emporia State over Nebraska Kearney, 19-9. Fort Hays State beat Pittsburgh State, 42-17. This week's schedule: Central Missouri at Missouri Southern, of course. Washburn at Nebraska Kearney, Northwest Missouri at Central Oklahoma, and Fort Hays State at Missouri Western. Those scores from over the weekend: Missouri beat Troy, 27-17. Arizona State got past Kansas, 24-17. K-State beat Tulane, 31-20. Ole Miss over LSU, 32-24. And Alabama beat Florida State, 50-36. This week, K-State at Cincinnati, Missouri at Mississippi, Texas at Tennessee, Ole Miss at Florida. Friday, Army at Temple, Navy at UAB, and Air Force at Nevada. Rafael Flores Jr. hit the go-ahead two-run home run in the eighth inning to help the Pittsburgh Pirates to a 4-3 win over the Kansas City Royals yesterday and complete a series sweep. Next for the Royals, left-hander Daniel Lynch IV will start tomorrow, opening a three-game home series against the White Sox. Anthony Kay, the probable starter for Chicago. Ivan Herrera hit a pair of home runs, and Leo Bernai also homered as the St. Louis Cardinals scored three runs in the eighth inning to come from behind and beat the Washington Nationals 5-3 yesterday. Up next, Cardinals open a three-game series in Pittsburgh tonight with right-hander Andre Pallante facing the Pirates' right-hander Jerry Jones. And before Kansas City Chiefs quarterback Patrick Mahomes walked off the field Sunday night at Arrowhead, made sure to hug one of the newest teammates, running back Kenneth Walker III. K-9, Mahomes shouted, referencing Walker's nickname. After the Chiefs' 33-30 overtime win against the Colts, Mahomes made sure to praise Walker, whose 178 all-purpose yards, along with Mahomes' 382 passing yards, demonstrated for a second straight week how the reigning Super Bowl MVP has helped revitalize the Kansas City offense. At sports this morning, I'm Marion Woods.
1: 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Did you know that when it comes to retirement, putting all your nest egg into one basket can be very detrimental? And with the cost of eggs these days, can you really afford to take any chances? Come see me and let's talk safe money options to diversify that nest egg. American Senior Benefits, across from the courthouse in Warrensburg, proudly flying our nation's colors each and every workday.
8: I'm Brent Barnett on Brownfield. The president of the National Farmers Union says a stronger farm safety net is needed in the farm bill. Rob LaRue tells Brownfield,
9: if you look at the current commodity market and you've been seeing prices kind of lifting, that little lift may prevent Arkham PLC from triggering in some cases. We have a system that doesn't really account for the cost of production.
8: More news is next.
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8: A Nebraska farmer says the quality of U.S. corn has helped keep American producers competitive in global markets. Matt Sullivan recently hosted a team of 20 South Korean buyers on his farm.
12: I talked to a couple of the buyers, and that was one of my questions, is how does U.S. quality corn look compared to the world? And they say it's top-notch.
8: Live cattle from Mexico are expected to begin crossing into the U.S. through the Santa Teresa Port of Entry in New Mexico on September 24th. Cow-calf operator Tom Patterson.
13: The port historically has accounted for, I think, about 43% of all livestock imports into the United States.
8: Placements of cattle into U.S. feedlots fell sharply in August. USDA says placements of 1.6 million head were below pre-report estimates, dropping 9% on the year because of lower supplies. More on these stories and others by visiting brownfieldagnews.com. I'm Brent Barnett, Brownfield.
15: From the Cocoa Weather Center, the Warrensburg forecast today, a chance of showers, some patchy fog this morning, otherwise mostly cloudy, high 75 today, a north wind 3 to 7 miles an hour. Tonight, a slight chance of showers, cloudy with a low of 61. Tomorrow, still a slight chance of showers before 7 a.m. Mostly cloudy, high tomorrow 73. Tomorrow night, starting out cloudy, then gradually becoming mostly clear with a low of 54.
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not one of their bigger hits, but it's the Rolling Stones and Give Me Shelter on KOKO. 69, some fog this morning, chance of showers, not very good chance, but there's a chance nevertheless. Mostly cloudy and a high of 75 today. The one who really loves

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4: He was the governor of our state in a time of explosive growth. The Pacific Railroad was chartered and started construction. The first telegraph line was strong. The State Medical Association was founded. 8 counties were organized. A couple of colleges were chartered. In addition to all of that, he and his family survived 2 cholera epidemics, one of which filled the capital city of Missouri with sick and dying people. We'll tell his story in a minute.
5: Well, here we are again, and I got to tell you, Jim, this match has me really concerned.
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4: It was Austin King, elected in 1848, beating a strong Whig candidate, James Rollins. King was from Tennessee, a lawyer who moved to Columbia in his late 20s, and in 1833 became secretary of the group that established Columbia College, a predecessor of the University of Missouri. He also was one of those who helped organize Columbia Female Academy, a forerunner of Stevens College. Although he was a strong Jackson or Benton Democrat, he was elected to the legislature from Boone County, strong Whig country, in 1834. King gave

0: up his position in the state legislature in 1836 and moved to Ray County to become a circuit judge. Later, as governor, he would recommend the Department of Education, the state with state and county school superintendents, school boards, and the permanent endowment of a state university. 6 years after King moved to Ray County, Caldwell County was carved out of it, and the county seat was laid out and named in his honor, Kingston. Jerry Giffen tells the story of his wife, whom he married in 1827. Her parents had been kidding her about someday marrying a prince because of her great beauty, and when the marriage took place, she wrote back, "I've done better than marry a prince. I have married a king." Not long after King became governor, the legislature passed two acts that were strange combinations, one establishing two temperance societies, the other promoting Gasconade County wine production. In 1849, King vetoed a fugitive slave law, saying only Congress could pass such legislation. He persuaded the legislators, a year later, to let the state use its credit to supplement the capital of the new railroad industry. About $25 million in bonds were issued, with the proceeds loaned to railroad companies. The money was to have been paid back from the railroad profits, but unfortunately there were few profits, and most of the rail lines went bankrupt. During his term, he saw the chartering of a reform school for boys in St. Louis, the first state step in juvenile aid. In May of 1849, a steamboat docked at Jefferson City, carrying cholera-stricken passengers. The crew fled, and the townspeople rose to the task of caring for those who were ill. Two churches became hospitals, along with several homes. More than a third of the 150 passengers died. Those two churches were just across the street from the governor's residence, but the governor and his family survived. 2 years later, cholera again hit Jefferson City. One of the victims was Attorney General William Robards, but the governor's family remained safe then, too. King later lost a race for Congress. 2 years later, in a move that would surprise many people today, he tried to go back to the legislature, but he was unsuccessful in that effort. Austin King was a slave owner, but he opposed secession. He was against the use of armed force and favored conciliation, but when those possibilities disappeared, he backed the provisional Union government of Hamilton Gamble. During the Civil War, he was finally elected to Congress, where he supported Lincoln's policies. He'd known Lincoln since they met during the Black Hawk War. King tried to hold a hard line as conservatives in times when radicals were taking over Congress and the legislature, so he wasn't reelected to another term in Congress. He died 3 years after the end of the Civil War. Austin Augustus King, a man who presided over the state during explosive growth years, fought through disappointments and finally was sent to Congress, where he supported Abraham Lincoln during the Civil War. Austin King was born on this date, the 21st of September, in 1802.
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3: From the Coco Weather Center, the Warrensburg forecast today, a chance of showers, some patchy fog this morning, otherwise mostly cloudy, high 75 today, a north wind 3 to 7 miles an hour. Tonight, a slight chance of showers, cloudy with a low of 61. Tomorrow, still a slight chance of showers before 7 a.m. Mostly cloudy, high tomorrow 73. Tomorrow night, starting out cloudy, then gradually becoming mostly clear with a low of 54.
4: More school milk choices could help improve student nutrition. I'm Erin Anderson with the Brownfield Dairy Update. A health and wellness expert says the return of 2% and whole milk in schools this fall could help support student growth and development. Hannah Kelly with the American Dairy Association Indiana says having additional options helps build healthy eating habits.
5: Having the flexibility, I think, is one of the most important pieces to this change. They're just getting a little extra fat and a little extra nutrition there in that whole milk variety.
4: She tells Brownfield, dairy continues to play an important role in a well-balanced diet.
5: Dairy provides calcium and vitamin D. They're going to be able to get a great source of protein. There's healthy fats in dairy foods that help with brain development. We want to build brains, bones, and bodies, and including dairy is a perfect way to do that.
4: Kelly says offering locally sourced dairy foods in schools helps connect students with the products produced by Indiana farmers. Cash dairy prices were mixed Friday to end the week at the Chicago Mercantile Exchange. Dry whey was up 3/4 to 78. No sales were reported. 40-pound cheese blocks were down 7 1/4 to 135. 13 sales were reported, ranging from 135 to 140 and a half. Cheese barrels were unchanged at 145 and a quarter. No sales were reported. Butter was up 2 1/2 to 137. 18 sales were reported, ranging from 135 to 137 and a half. Non-fat dry milk was up 3 to 208. 18 sales were reported, ranging from 205 to 208. I'm Erin Anderson with the Brownfield Dairy Update.
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0: Good morning. I'm Teresa Pierce with a morning message from Warrensburg Church of the Brethren. I was at a retreat recently at a monastery in Atchison, Kansas, and while looking through their gift shop, I saw a little book of prayers and blessings. It was called The Work of Your Hands, Prayers for Ordinary and Extraordinary Moments of Grace by Diana Mecklenthal. As I flipped through its pages, I had to smile at some of the titles of the prayers. Blessing of Brains, Prayer for Procrastinators on the Feast of St. Expeditus, Prayer for Good Speech, and A Child's Prayer Before Trick-or-Treating. There were also prayers that seemed to address much weightier matters. Prayer when you have nothing left to give. Parents' prayer when a child is leaving home. Prayer in time of violence. And prayer when living with cancer. The book was only $3, so I bought it. As I later read through some of the prayers, which were very eloquently and poetically expressed by the author, it struck me how important it is to pray about everything in our lives, the small and seemingly unimportant things, as well as the big, monumental, and life-shifting events of our lives. As the Apostle Paul wrote to the Thessalonians, "Rejoice always, pray without ceasing, and give thanks in all circumstances." This week I'll be sharing some of the prayers from this little prayer book as we follow Jesus and seek to grow in awareness that all of the moments of our lives are worthy of prayer.
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2: 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The greatest hits of all time.
3: He was shot while delivering DoorDash and making deliveries. I'm Dave Anthony, Fox News. What led to an ICE agent shooting that immigrant in Austin, Texas, is under federal investigation. He's now in stable condition in custody. Fox's Griff Jenkins reports.
4: Protesters taking to the streets, causing authorities to deploy tear gas in an attempt to break up the unlawful assembly. Meantime, Texas Democrats are demanding a full investigation while speaking out against the agency.
5: It is awful that this horror has come to our doorstep. For Austin to be safe, ICE should end its surge here in our community.
3: That is Congressman Greg Kassar. The Department of Homeland Security says Wilbur Rafael Garces Perez was a Venezuelan national, came here illegally, and had an order for removal. His family's lawyer disputes that, saying he was here lawfully with a work permit. President Trump will travel this afternoon to New York City, where he'll meet with Mayor Zoran Mamdani, a Democratic socialist.
6: It is expected to take place at Gracie Mansion, the mayor's official residence. A very short statement from Mayor Mamdani's office said the two men will focus on issues affecting New York City and New Yorkers. This will be the third meeting between Trump and Mamdani. The previous two have been in the Oval Office.
3: Fox's Gernal Scott. Tomorrow, President Trump goes to the UN, where world leaders will gather.
7: The president will speak at the United Nations General Assembly. On the sidelines, he's expected to meet with Gulf leaders. It comes as the administration faces continued criticism over Iran and rising prices domestically.
3: Now, the price of oil inched up another penny today. New record high, $6.51 a gallon, according to AAA. And Fox's Alex Hogan also reports.
7: Also tomorrow, Denmark, Greenland, and the U.S. are set to sign a deal on Greenland's security. This new deal will bolster U.S. capabilities by giving Washington permanent access, basing, and overflight rights. It would also bar adversaries from making investments in Greenland.
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3: While President Trump is at the UN, he'll again work toward ending the Russia-Ukraine war, meeting with Ukraine's leader.
14: President Zelensky posted on social media that he spoke with President Trump Sunday and that it was an important conversation about Ukraine's war with Russia. He said there are ideas for de-escalation steps and for addressing security issues. The two leaders are expected to meet in New York on the sidelines of the UN General Assembly meeting. This comes as Ukrainian officials say their country fired more than 1,000 drones at Russia this weekend, with hundreds aimed at Moscow. Two people reported killed, many more injured, as Moscow's mayor called it the largest ever drone attack on the Russian capital. Jill Nato, Fox News.
3: In another conflict, Pakistan's military attacked Taliban fighters near the Afghanistan border, claiming to have killed at least 28 militants. There's also tension at the North and South Korean border, where there was an explosion.
15: Three South Korean military officers were injured in this incident. We're told they were taking part in an unspecified operation in the demilitarized zone. The DMZ is a buffer that separates the two nations. The cause of the explosion isn't clear, but in recent months, North Korea has added landmines, anti-tank barriers, and other fortifications to the area. It's thought some 2 million mines are scattered there. Tank traps, barbed wire fences, and combat troops also guard the border. There are growing concerns in the south about increased North Korean activity. Jonathan Savage, Fox News.
3: On Wall Street, surging stock futures suggest big gains at the opening bell. On Sunday Night Football,
16: Butker!
3: And Harrison Butker's field goal was good as time expired in overtime, and the Chiefs beat the Indianapolis Colts 33-30 at NBC. Kansas City's now 2-0. So are Cincinnati, Las Vegas, Minnesota, Philadelphia, Seattle, and San Francisco. I'm Dave Anthony, and this is Fox News.
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1: From the Coco Weather Center, the Warrensburg forecast. Today, a chance of showers, some patchy fog this morning. Otherwise, mostly cloudy, high 75. Today, a north wind, 3 to 7 miles an hour. Tonight, a slight chance of showers, cloudy with a low of 61. Tomorrow, still a slight chance of showers before 7 a.m. Mostly cloudy, high tomorrow, 73. Tomorrow night, starting out cloudy, then gradually becoming mostly clear with a low of 54.
18: Missouri Net News, I'm Matt Pilger. County clerks and election officials have begun mailing election ballots as ordered by the state Supreme Court. At the same time, a federal appeals court will rule on a related case, a challenge to the map ordered by the state Supreme Court. St. Charles Election Director Kurt Barr.
19: When Justice Kavanaugh put a stay on the temporary restraining order and any ruling from the Eighth Circuit, that made it clear, and then Secretary Hoskins, during the recess of his contempt of court hearing, also sent out that email to make it clear that we are to proceed with the 2022 map.
18: St. Charles County is included in two congressional districts. Barr says Tuesday is another important deadline. Absentee ballots go out by mail to those who requested them. Police say a suspect fired into a crowd of about 400 juveniles outside of a dance studio in St. Anne in eastern Missouri on Saturday night. According to KYTV, officers chased the suspect and shot him after authorities say he turned toward them while holding a gun and refused commands. Two people in the crowd were wounded. The suspect remains in critical condition at a hospital. And diesel prices in Missouri are up nearly 60% from a year ago, creating new challenges for the state's trucking industry. The Missouri Trucking Association's Tom Crawford says the increase is significant for carriers across the state.
16: It's unfortunate. I'm seeing family-owned mom-and-pop trucking companies that grew during the 70s and 80s and 90s and getting notices that they're shutting down their doors or they're closing their businesses, and it hurts when you see that. It's been a challenging time.
18: Crawford says fuel costs are a major expense for trucking companies, making sharp increases especially difficult to absorb. This is Missouri Net.
20: Life can be tough. 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
18: FEMA has approved $22.4 million to help rebuild Perryville High School in southeast Missouri following a tornado that destroyed the building in 2025. Congressman Jason Smith says his office worked with FEMA to secure the funding. The Missouri Department of Conservation says the deer population is very strong, but there are ongoing concerns about a deadly disease. Wildlife Program Supervisor Bridget Niemeyer says they're trying to determine how widespread hemorrhagic disease is this year. She says reports have been coming in.
25: We've had a little over 50 reports from the public.
18: Symptoms can include swelling of the deer's face and tongue and behaviors that appear to be confused or sluggish. And a new episode of the Great American Road Rally will showcase Springfield on the CW tomorrow. The episode follows celebrities traveling Route 66 from St. Louis to Springfield. Be sure to follow Missouri Net on Instagram, Facebook, and X.
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1: 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Cloudy sky, some fog, and 70 degrees right now on this last day of summer. Autumn begins tomorrow. Well, a Missouri lottery player did all right and covered the first $2 million top prize on a $2 million bankroll scratcher's ticket she purchased at Casey's on East Young in Warrensburg. "It was just one number," exclaimed the winner, explaining how she found the top prize under one of her scratched numbers. The winner shared plans to use some of her winnings to purchase a home. So far, $2 million bankroll players have won more than $14.3 million in prizes since the $20 game was released in June. More than $36.5 million in prizes remain unclaimed, including another $2 million prize and two $100,000 prizes. During fiscal year 26, players in Johnson County won more than $5.7 million in Missouri lottery prizes. Retailers received more than $558,600 in commissions and bonuses, and more than $9.3 million in lottery proceeds went to educational programs in the county. The 2026 harvest season is here. Last year, there were 163 traffic crashes in Missouri involving farm equipment and implements, and those crashes resulted in one death and 37 injuries. The Highway Patrol asking all drivers and farmers to pay attention and share the road this harvest season. Warrensburg Arts Commission meeting coming up this evening between 5 and 6 o'clock. That meeting to be held at the Warrensburg Convention and Visitors Bureau at 205 North Holden Street. Johnson County Clerk Diane Thompson reminds registered voters who will be absent from their polling location on November 3rd that absentee ballots are available beginning tomorrow. Absentee voting for the November 3rd general election will continue through 5 p.m. Monday, November 2nd, at the Reese Educational Center, Elections Annex A, Room 108. The office will also be open for absentee voting on Saturday, October 31st, from 8:30 a.m. to 12:30 p.m. Applications for mailed absentee ballots must be received in the elections office by 5 p.m. on Wednesday, October 21st, and should include the voter's name and residential address as it appears on the voter registration rolls. It should include your mailing address as well, along with a reason for requesting an absentee ballot and the signature of the voter. The elections office is at the Reese Educational Center, 301 West Market Street, Room 111. And for more information on elections, residents may visit the website, jococourthouse.com, or you can call 660-747-7414. University of Central Missouri's Division of Music presents pianist Michael Clark in a solo performance of 2026 Keyboard Music Across Five Centuries. That concert, which is free and open to the public, will take place at 7 p.m. this Wednesday in Hart Recital Hall in the UTT building. The public, along with the Warrensburg City Council, are invited to attend the Missouri Department of Transportation public meeting open house regarding bridge rehabilitation work on U.S. Route 50 westbound over Post Oak Creek and Devil's Branch west of Warrensburg. That meeting will take place this Thursday from 4:30 to 6:30 p.m. at the Warrensburg Municipal Building at 200 South Holden Street. Please note, this is an open house style meeting. No formal presentation will be made. Those interested can attend the meeting anytime between 4:30 and 6:30 p.m. to ask questions, learn more about the project, and leave comments. Warrensburg Main Street and the Warrensburg Farmers Market are closing out an amazing 2026 Farmers Market season with the Evening Moonlight Market, September 26th, from 4 to 7 p.m. That's this Saturday. Enjoy an evening of fresh local goods, live music, and a vibrant downtown fall atmosphere. Browse some of the 2026 Farmers Market season vendors, as well as pop-up artisans and food trucks that will be set up around the Johnson County Courthouse Square on Market, Maynard, and Hout Street. The Blackwood Brothers will be in Warrensburg at the Grover Park Baptist Church Worship Center Saturday, October 3rd. At 6 p.m. for a live concert. That's a week from this Saturday. The Blackwoods are an American Southern Gospel quartet who were pioneers of the Christian music industry and are 8-time Grammy Award winners, in addition to winning 7 Gospel Music Association Dove Awards. A free will offering will be collected in lieu of ticket sales. 83-year-old Don Christopher Walker of Clinton, Missouri, died Friday, September 18th at the Overland Park Regional Medical Center in Overland Park, Kansas. Memorial Mass of Christian burial for Chris Walker will be at 11 a.m. tomorrow at the Holy Rosary Catholic Church in Clinton. The family will receive friends from 10 to 11 a.m. prior to the service. Military honors will be provided by the Army Funeral Honors and Veterans of Foreign Wars Post 1894 in Clinton. The family suggests memorial contributions to the Holy Rosary Catholic Church, Clinton Animal Shelter, or Henry County Museum. These donations may be left in care of the Bradley and Hadley Funeral Home in Clinton. Condolences may be left online at bradleyhadley.com. 80-year-old Marilyn Langeth of Warrensburg died at home Saturday, September 5th. Visitation will be held from 10 to 11 a.m. this Saturday at Sweeney Phillips and Holdren Funeral Home in Warrensburg with a celebration of life afterwards at her home. Memorial donations may be made to the Missouri 4-H Foundation or the Old Drum Animal Shelter. Donations can be left in care of Sweeney Phillips and Holdren Funeral Home. 81-year-old Elizabeth Liz Ann Woodward of Higginsville died July 22nd. A celebration of life service will take place at 2 p.m. Saturday, October 3rd, at the Lexington United Methodist Church. Arrangements entrusted to the Walker Nadler Fuller Funeral Home in Lexington. Memorial donations can be made to the Wounded Warrior Project, AWOL Humane Society of Independence, Kansas, and 4-H clubs in Lafayette County, Missouri. Look at your weather. That'll be next in just 1 minute.
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1: All right, forecast today. Very slight chance of some showers this morning. Otherwise, some patchy fog until about 9. Otherwise, again, mostly cloudy. A high of 75 and a light northerly breeze on this last day of summer, by the way. Fall begins tomorrow. Tonight, a slight chance of showers, cloudy, low 61. Tomorrow, a slight chance of showers early in the morning, mostly cloudy all day, a high near 73. Tomorrow night, starting out cloudy, but gradually becoming mostly clear, low 54. Wednesday, sunny and 75. Thursday, mostly sunny and 76. Right now, clouds and some fog and 70 degrees this morning in the Berg.
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5: 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I'm Greg Hassler. 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Woody, good morning.
1: How you doing?
5: Good. How are you?
1: I'm good. It's still dark outside. Look out there.
5: Yeah.
1: Days are getting a lot shorter, aren't they?
5: They are. They have been since... Since June 21st, they've been getting shorter every day.
1: Yeah, that's right.
5: Yeah, that's how that works. And then tomorrow's the first day of fall.
1: Tomorrow is. You're right on top of it, aren't you?
5: Yeah, I am.
1: Just figured out. It's
5: crazy how that works.
1: It's Earth, Wind, and Fire Day. You just told me that.
5: Yeah, it is.
1: But I already knew that.
5: Because of their song, you know.
1: Yeah, okay. International Day of Peace.
5: Okay.
1: World Miniature Golf Day.
5: Okay.
1: National Shy Day, C-H-A-I, Shy Day, whatever that is. National Pecan Cookie Day. You don't like pecans.
5: Nah.
1: Pause the World Day. I don't think so.
5: No.
1: No, I don't think so. World Alzheimer's Day today.
5: Okay.
1: And World Gratitude Day. Be thankful today.
5: I'm thankful every day.
1: Okay.
5: That's how I roll.
1: Okay.
5: Is that all you got?
1: What do you mean, is that all I got?
5: Well, I didn't know if there's anything good in there or not.
1: Well, this would go along with your sports here. You know what happened on this day in 1970?
5: No.
1: Monday Night Football debuted.
5: Oh, really?
1: On ABC.
5: Okay, 1970.
1: That's 56 years ago.
5: Wow.
1: Isn't that right? 56 years ago?
5: 30, how about that?
1: 26, 56.
5: Yeah.
1: Yeah.
5: Okay.
1: Notice how quickly I figured that out.
5: Yeah, it's pretty good. I would have thought it might have, well, thought it might have debuted a little before that, but maybe not.
1: 1970.
5: Okay. High school football this last Friday night. Clinton, they beat Holden 57-14. Crestridge over Lexington 18-12. Monette beat Knob Noster 54-8. And Moberly knocked off Warrensburg 24-22. High school football this Friday night. Knob Noster's at Carrollton. Holden at Lexington. Crestridge at Pleasant Hope. Harrisonville is going to be in town to take on the Warrensburg Tigers. Mules football back in action this weekend. Saturday will be down in Joplin to take on Missouri Southern. Kick it at 1, pregame at noon right here on the UCM Sports Radio Network. Jenny's volleyball picked up 2 MIAA wins on the road on Friday. Jenny's beat Arkansas Fort Smith 3-0. And on Saturday, Jenny's beat Northeastern State 3-0. Jenny's are 8-5, 2-0 in the MIAA. Have their home opener tomorrow night. They're going to host Maryville at 6 o'clock. Good win for Jenny Soccer yesterday. Their home opener, MIAA opener, first game of the new turf, beat Newman 4-0. Jenny's outshot Newman 25-6. Jenny's had 9 shots on goal, and Newman had 1. Borgstadt, Lockhart, Slammin', and Richardson all scored for the Jennies. Jennies on the road Friday and Sunday, facing Fort Hays State on Friday and UNK on Sunday. Did that game on the radio yesterday.
1: I was asking you right here. How did I go?
5: It was great. I had a fantastic time.
1: It was
5: fantastic.
1: Fun?
5: It's awesome.
1: Do you have anybody helping you?
5: Yeah, Jim Ricker, who has 2 daughters currently on the team and has had another daughter play for the Jennies. He's coached club soccer for over 30 years, and he's currently a high school soccer coach.
1: How'd you get him to do color for
5: you? Coach Theobald hooked me up with him.
1: Really?
5: Yeah.
1: That's great.
5: That came together Saturday night at about 8:30.
1: Yeah.
5: And
1: got together Sunday and did the game.
5: Got together Sunday and did it. It was great. It's kind of weird. I'm doing the game. We're both nervous because we've never done it before. But then we got it going, and it was really good. And after the game, I thought, man, we were good. I thought that was really fun. I had a great time. Then I thought, do I really want to go back and listen to it? Because I might listen to it and go, was really bad.
1: Not so good.
5: But I went back and listened to some of it. It was good. It was good. It was a lot of fun. Jenny's are really good. I might be adding some more games to my soccer schedule.
1: Really?
5: In the future. Yeah, they have some big games coming up. They have some big games at home coming up. They're going to right now, as it looks now, it looks like Pitt State and the Jennies could be the top 2 teams. Pitt State just beat Washburn yesterday 1-0. So Washburn's going to be in town. Pitt State's going to be in town. That Pitt State game is going to be huge. It might be for the conference championship.
1: Yeah.
5: UCO has a home game here. So we'll see. We might add some games.
1: Do they have a broadcast facility?
5: Yeah, I mean, we were kind of in the south end, outside the fence on a scaffolding, but it was fine.
1: Outside the fence?
5: Yeah, you can't be inside the fence. I mean, there's, you know, don't want to get in the way and somebody get hurt.
1: Mean fence around, right around the exact soccer field, not the facility.
5: Right.
1: The sidewalk.
5: No, it was good. It was a lot of fun, and And they had a good crowd. So yeah. I encourage fans to get out and root on the soccer team because they're good.
1: Good. I'm glad to hear that.
5: UCM cross country, they were down in Joplin on Saturday. Jenny's placed in the top five as a team out of 24 in the 5K race, highlighted by our gal, Marietta Bazone.
1: Again.
5: Finished 13th, 18-12-90. Good race by her, and Jordan Brown finished in 18th. Mules, 6th out of 28 teams in the 8K race. Alejandro Malave finished 16th for the Mules. So good start for them. Jenny's Golf, they begin their season. Finally, it's going to be 1 week from today down in Dallas, Texas. MIAA football scores on Saturday. Washburn, they beat Central Oklahoma 14-10. Northwest beat Missouri Southern 65-3. Emporia State beat Kearney 19-9. And Fort Hays State beat Pitt State 42-17.
1: I think Northwest might be back. That's kind of scary.
5: I don't know if you look at that score, if you go, is Northwest really good or is Missouri Southern really bad?
1: Maybe a little of both.
5: I watched that, and I think it's a lot of both.
1: Yeah.
5: I really do. So the standings in the MIAA, you got Emporia State, Northwest 2-0, Mules, Fort Hays 1-0. Washburn's 1-1, Central Oaks, Southern, Western, Kearney, and Pitt State looking for their first win. So my take, 3 to 4 games in to the MIAA in football, is I think Northwest is good. Are they great? Don't think so. I think they're good. I think they're good. Emporia State is good. They're 4-0, 2-0. But they are so full of themselves. The problem with Emporia State is they don't know how to win. Because they win, and they think they're Alabama from back in the day. And so that's going to catch up to them. I think the Mules are good. I don't know when we're going to know, but I think we're good.
1: Yeah.
5: I think the Mules are good. I think they're going to surprise people. Are they going to win the league? I don't know, because you got to go to Northwest. Got to go to Emporia. We're definitely a top three team in the league.
1: But you got to go to three of the top teams.
5: Fort Hays State's coming here. I think they're – Washburn's a lot better.
1: Must be.
5: They're a lot better.
1: Central Oak, didn't
5: they? Central Oak did not look good to me at all.
1: Yeah.
5: At all. They are no good. Missouri Southern is no good. Missouri Western is no good. Kearney cannot score. And Pitt State is trash. So
1: yeah, that's odd for them, isn't it?
5: Boy. Yeah. Well, that's the first time since the 30s that they've started 0-4.
1: Really?
5: Yeah. That was before your time.
1: Yeah, it really was.
5: I know. Let's take a break. Back after this.
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5: College football over the weekend. Some Missouri beat Troy 27-17. That does not give you a lot of hope in Missouri Tiger. Even if they are good, Missouri plays in the SEC.
1: Yeah, that's right.
5: Yeah. Arizona State beat Kansas. Kansas is not good, 24-17. K-State, I think, is pretty good. They beat Tulane 31-20. Ole Miss, that was a great game. I watched that whole thing. LSU was getting crushed at halftime. I mean, throttled. And they had an incredible comeback, tied it at 24, and then Ole Miss scores a touchdown late to win it 32-24. Alabama beat Florida State 50-36. K-State is at Cincinnati this weekend. Missouri at Mississippi State.
1: Will that be a good game?
5: Mississippi State has got one of the most dynamic quarterbacks
7: like Nick Saban said on Saturday, until someone proves they can stop him, I'm always picking Mississippi State.
1: Is that what he said? Yeah. And we get to play them, huh?
7: Yeah, we.
1: Well, Missouri.
7: Ain't no we.
1: I live in Missouri, dude.
7: Yeah, that ain't we. You ain't playing. Missouri is at Mississippi State on Saturday. Texas is at Tennessee, old Rocky Top, and then Ole Miss is going to be at Florida. Florida's gotten a lot better.
1: They've been trash for a while.
7: Yeah, they've struggled, but they're really coming back. That should be a pretty good game. Friday, Army is at Temple. Also on Friday, Navy is at UAB. And then on Saturday night, Air Force will be at Nevada.
1: How come those two military schools are playing?
7: I don't know. Playing Friday night.
1: Yeah.
7: Major League Baseball yesterday, only 1 week to go in the regular season. Pittsburgh beat Kansas City 4-3. Royals have lost four in a row, and they were swept by the Pirates.
1: Pirates have hit a ton of home runs this year. 180-some, I think it is.
7: Yeah.
1: A bunch.
7: You don't get swept by the Pirates.
1: Mm-hmm.
7: Royals have some pitching issues.
1: They do.
7: Cardinals, they beat the Nationals 5-3. What's Kansas City now? Are they 22 under 500?
1: I have no idea. I don't look at the record. Makes me mad. I just don't look at it.
7: You want to go ahead and make your prediction for the record next year? Oh, we're going to be a little over 500.
1: Yeah.
7: Uh-huh. Yeah. Yeah. They're going to run the same team back. Oh, yeah. Oh, we're going to. This same team's going to improve over 22 games next year.
1: Yeah, probably so.
7: Yeah, I think so. Cleveland beat the Athletics 1-0. Cubs over the Reds 9-1. Atlanta beat Houston 4-2. White Sox over Detroit 8-1. Toronto beat Texas 7-2. San Diego beat Miami 7-3. Arizona over the Yankees 8-4. Royals, Cardinals both have the day off today. White Sox in Kansas City.
1: Cardinals play today.
7: They do?
1: Yeah. At least that's
7: Is it a makeup game?
1: They may have, because the story from that I have this morning had them playing today.
7: In Pittsburgh?
1: Yes, in Pittsburgh.
7: Okay. Well, I didn't see that on the schedule. I thought it said Tuesday.
1: No.
7: Because there's only
1: the story said today.
7: Okay.
1: So.
7: Well, there's only three Major League Baseball games today, according to ESPN, and one of them is not St. Louis.
1: Okay, well, I got that story from ESPN.
7: So Texas is up 1 on Houston for the American League West, all right, to win the division.
1: Yeah.
7: Texas 1 up on Houston. The White Sox in the third wild card spot are 3 games up on Toronto and Houston. So, the only team left to be determined is Texas or Houston. And it's going to be who can win the division.
1: And the one that doesn't win the division doesn't go
7: is
1: anywhere.
7: Out.
1: Is out.
7: They're already 3 back. There's no way. And the White Sox have the Royals this next 3.
1: And Cleveland comes here.
7: And then Cleveland comes here. So, the White Sox, 3.
1: And Cleveland comes here.
7: And then Cleveland comes here. So, the White Sox... if the Royals keep playing like they're playing, White Sox will win.

0: England, same thing. They'll win at least one for sure, maybe two. Although the Royals have lost six series in a row.
1: They hold a lead going to the eighth inning, and they cannot hold a lead in the eighth inning. It's just crazy. Home runs.
0: Home run leaders are Schwarber and PCA, both at 45. Playoffs begin next week. I think I can officially put the playoff tree up and get that thing going because I think so? Pretty much everybody's set except for just one team.
1: Yeah.
0: Football last night. Kansas City beat Indianapolis in overtime, 33-30. Mahomes, 32 of 47, 382 yards, three touchdowns. Walker, 24 carries, 117 yards.
1: It's a good night.
0: Walker is a good running back, no question.
1: No, he is a good
0: running back. He is definitely worth the money. And what the – if they didn't sign Walker, Chiefs probably are 0-2.
1: This Smith kid from Nebraska is pretty studly, too.
0: I have no idea.
1: Did you see him?
0: No idea.
1: He carried the ball a couple of times, and boy, he looked really good. He'd be a starter for a lot of places.
0: Is he in the Hall of Fame?
1: No, not yet.
0: Okay. He will be. Okay.
1: He's really good.
0: Okay. He's going to be a starter in a lot of places, huh?
1: He would be.
0: Okay.
1: Guaranteed.
0: I have no idea what you're talking about.
1: Okay.
0: But
1: Smith or something like
0: but
1: that.
0: But Walker, what the Chiefs did, and got to give the Chiefs a lot of credit, they realized what they needed and went out and got it. Mm-hmm. This is the piece. We have not had a running back forever. All right? So they went out and got Walker.
1: Which is kind of strange for the Chiefs, though, because they've always had a pretty decent running back. To Abner Haynes and people like that.
0: Abner Haynes? Did he play with Mahomes?
1: No. Maybe Lenny Dawson.
0: Maybe he played with Lenny Dawson. So, yeah, we go back to old Abner. And since then, they haven't had a running back. But my point is, they realized what their deficiency was and went out and got it.
1: And fixed it.
0: The Royals know their deficiencies, and they do not go out and fix their problem. See the difference?
1: Uh-huh.
0: Yeah.
1: Gotcha.
0: And, to be fair, either the Royals can't afford it or they misevaluate their talent in the minors and misevaluate their talent they currently have. So it could be one of the – maybe they just don't have any money to go out and sign anybody that can pitch in the eighth inning. They may not have that. Or they think they already got that guy. And he's just had a bad year.
1: They don't have that guy right now.
0: So – but see the difference?
1: Yeah.
0: Chiefs went and got the guy. Royals don't. That's why the Chiefs are a good football team. Other games yesterday, Carolina over Atlanta, 34-3. Minnesota beat Chicago, 9-3. Caleb Williams has a hamstring injury. It might be a while before we see old Caleb back on the field.
1: I can't believe the Bears score 59
0: and then turn around and score three.
1: Yeah.
0: Philadelphia beat Tennessee, 24-20. The turf on the field in Tennessee was 157 degrees. Melted cleats.
1: Can you believe that?
0: And several people had to get an IV.
1: And they were pouring water on their feet to cool off the cleats so they wouldn't melt.
0: New England beat Pittsburgh 20-3. Green Bay over the Jets 20-17. Browns beat Tampa Bay 23-19. Saints over Baltimore 24-17. Cincinnati beat the Texans 20-6. Cincinnati is pretty good. Denver over Jacksonville 20-13. Las Vegas, they're pretty good. They beat the Chargers 26-14. Dallas over Washington 37-20. Daniels dislocated his elbow. 49ers over Miami 35-13. Giants and the Rams tonight. A lot of guys got hurt yesterday. Not just big-name quarterbacks, but a lot like linemen, broken ankles, shoulders. A lot of guys got hurt. So right now, odds to win the Super Bowl. Rams are at plus 670. They're your favorite. Buffalo at plus 780. And this is after yesterday's games. Mm-hmm. Thinking about putting a little something on Buffalo. I'm liking what I'm seeing out of Buffalo. Baltimore plus 950. Seattle.

0: Seattle plus 1,000, San Francisco plus 1,200, and Kansas City plus 1,300. They still have KC over-under win total at 11.5, and I have them at 12. I still have them at 12 because they're winning the games I thought they were going to win.
1: Yeah.
0: And they are going to throttle Miami on Sunday. I mean, throttle.
2: Like everybody else.
0: Like everybody else.
1: Yeah.
0: Now, if they win by 7, that's almost a loss.
2: Yeah.
0: I mean, but they are going to crush Miami.
2: Yeah.
0: Not even going to be close. Josh Allen, your favorite to win the MVP at plus 300. Mahomes second at plus 800. Giants, Rams tonight. It could be a decent game.
2: Who are you going to root for?
0: Tonight?
2: Yeah. Is he going to pick one?
0: I'm going to root for...
2: You're going to root for an individual, aren't you?
0: Yeah, I want to see Dart and Scataboo to have good games.
2: Yeah.
0: I like the head coach for the Giants. I like Harbaugh. Also, I like the head coach for the Rams, too. So, I mean, I don't know. I like both these teams.
2: Yeah.
0: So, we'll see. WNBA yesterday, Mystics beat the Fever 93-77. Caitlin Clark had 25 points. Minnesota's at the Fever on Tuesday. This is the final week of the regular season in the WNBA. Playoffs start on Sunday. On Saturday, Barcelona beats Seville 3-1. Barcelona now 7-0 on the year.
2: I was going to say they haven't lost.
0: They have not. Miami and San Diego played last night. I watched a lot of this. They tied 2-2. Messi last night, he had this free kick just outside the 18, right? He's kind of in the corner, and they set the wall up in front of him. He must be like a magician or something. He kicks this ball due west. It goes straight west, right?
2: And then it goes south.
0: And it climbs, and it took a right-hand turn. It's like one of your duck hooks. Took a sharp right-hand turn over the top of everybody and dropped right into the corner of the goalpost. I mean, I was speechless. I was like, you've got to be kidding me. It was the most unbelievable shot I think I've ever seen. How do you do that?
2: I don't know.
0: How do you turn? And it's not like he had 50 yards to do it. He was outside of the 18, and he curved it like it was unbelievable. I don't know how they did it.
2: Did you see any of the shots like that over your game yesterday?
0: I saw a couple that were pretty good. Nothing curving like that. I mean, that was messy. That's the GOAT. That was unbelievable.
2: Yeah.
0: I interviewed Lockhart yesterday, one of the forwards for the Jennies. We interviewed her after the game. She had a goal. She had several shots on goal. I go, all right. So, like, I'm a novice. Tell me, how do you, because like on a golf club, you know, if you want the shot to go higher, use a higher lofted club.
2: Yeah.
0: Lower lofted club. Do you change the angle of your foot when you're kicking to make it go higher, make it go lower? I thought that was a good question. Kind of was. She goes, this is how you do it. She goes, if I want the ball to go higher, my body weight is leaning backwards. It all depends how far back I lean my body, and that will determine the height of the shot. If I want it to go low, I lean my body forward
2: into the shot.
0: Move my center of gravity down. I go, okay, I didn't know that. I thought that's pretty interesting.
2: Yeah.
0: Thinking about getting a soccer ball and trying it. Go over there to Jenny's field and grabbing a soccer ball and see what I can do.
2: Watch old ass working out over there.
0: I know. So, a lot of league plays are off for a while. International friendlies begin in soccer. USA plays on Saturday. They're going to play Purdue in Florida. A lot of games are being played in Fiji. And what these games are like the United States team, if you look at them, you're going, I don't recognize any of those names. It's because they're getting everybody together and preparing them who's going to be in the next World Cup, who's going to be in the next, you know, whatever international tournament there is. It's just kind of a look-see. Let's see what we got.
2: Yeah.
0: And all the countries are playing. So these international friendlies aren't going to be the World Cup guys. They're going to be just other guys that want young guys, good young rookies that are playing all around the world are going to get together and play, and they're being evaluated. You know,
2: they're called international friendlies.
0: Yeah, yeah, they're called friendlies because they don't count in standings for anything.
2: They're just games to play.
0: There's games to play to see what we got coming up.
2: Uh-huh.
0: And the United States needs some guys.
2: Yeah.
0: They need some talented guys coming up. And they're going to look at them, see what we got. So.
2: Well, soccer is becoming more prevalent.
0: Oh,
2: excuse me.
0: No question.
2: Here in the States, isn't it?
0: No question. Viewership, like we said last week, viewership is up. It's right behind baseball by 1%.
2: Huh.
0: We had a good crowd yesterday. It's a lot of fun. The thing is, you're seeing a lot more offense, a lot more scoring. The 1-0 games are not as common as they used to be.
2: 1-0, 1-0, 1-0.
0: I mean, you got Barcelona scoring 5 or 6 goals a game.
2: Yeah, I mean, that's Barcelona. They're pretty good.
0: Yeah, and you got Messi, who is just unbelievable.
2: Yeah.
0: You know, so and Ronaldo and Yamal.
2: You just kind of have to use your foot, like equating it to golf.
0: Yeah.
2: If you want to cut a ball, you come across it. So you would come across it with your foot, wouldn't you?
0: Yeah, and then corner kicks are fun to watch because that's where you actually set up your offense. That's a set play.
2: Yeah.
0: And Jennies were not good on corner kicks yesterday.
2: They weren't?
0: No, they were not. The gal that was kicking them in, Jesperson, she was either a little short or a little long, and she was frustrated. She was not happy with herself.
2: Working, huh?
0: Just couldn't quite get it going. So, all right, we got Coach's Show tomorrow at Spin Pizza at noon. Football and volleyball will be our subjects tomorrow.
2: All right.
0: All right.
2: Thank you, sir.
0: See you.
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6: International agreements sound good, but an arms race only slows down if everybody hits the brakes together. And that brings us to China. David Sachs, who's running this thing for the President of the United States, says there's no reason to believe Beijing would follow America into a AI pause. And that's the dilemma. America can't afford to lose the AI race. We agree on that. But we also can't afford to race so fast that we lose control of what we're building because the upside is extraordinary. I get it. AI could transform our economy. And by the way, it is. And create prosperity that we can't yet imagine. Could also become one of the greatest tools humanity has ever created. Maybe it's doing that. But when people building some of the world's most powerful AI systems are warning they can't guarantee that we will remain in control, my eyebrows get raised.
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2: From the Cocoa Weather Center, the Warrensburg forecast today, a chance of showers, some patchy fog this morning, otherwise mostly cloudy, high 75 today, a north wind 3 to 7 miles an hour. Tonight, a slight chance of showers, cloudy with a low of 61. Tomorrow, still a slight chance of showers before 7 a.m. Mostly cloudy, high tomorrow 73. Tomorrow night, starting out cloudy, then gradually becoming mostly clear with a low of 54. Well, let's see, 70 and some foggy conditions right now. It's Monday, September 21, of course, the last day of summer. Autumn begins tomorrow. Things that happened on this day in 1897, a couple of days ago, the New York Sun ran its famous editorial that declared, "Yes, Virginia, there is a Santa Claus." 1970, Monday Night Football debuted on ABC, 56 years ago today. 1985, George Clooney made his debut as a handyman on the sitcom The Facts of Life. Remember that? I do. 1999, an earthquake in Taiwan killed thousands and left an estimated 100,000 people homeless. Goodness. 2008, the last game was played at the old Yankee Stadium in New York. They have a new Yankee Stadium. Well, it's not really new anymore, but they did get another one anyway. 2016, Facebook CEO Mark Zuckerberg and his wife Priscilla Chan pledged $3 billion to medical research. That's $3 billion with a B. This was to cure, prevent, and manage all diseases by the end of the century. 2021, world leaders addressed climate change at the United Nations, where President Joe Biden pledged to double financial aid to developing countries. And in 2022, 4 years ago today, New York Attorney General Letitia James filed a lawsuit against Donald Trump and three of his children, alleging widespread fraud through inflating his personal net worth by billions of dollars. Birthdays today: Don Felder, guitarist for the Eagles, 79. Faith Hill, the singer, 59. Tyler Stewart, drummer for the Bare Naked Ladies, 59. And Liam Gallagher with the group Oasis is 54. Oh, list number two, author Stephen King, 79 today. Actor, comedian, bad golfer Bill Murray, 76. Dave Coulier from Full House, 67. Remember the old TV show JAG? David James Elliott was in that, and he's 66 today. Actress Nancy Travis, 65. Rob Morrow, actor, 64. Actress Cheryl Hines is 61. Alfonso Ribeiro, actor, host, was in the Fresh Prince of Bel-Air, by the way. Dancing with the Stars is 55. Luke Wilson, the actor, 55. And Nicole Richie, TV personality, designer. Nicole's 45 today. Let's see, from the music world, 2015, trumpeter Ben Cawley, member of the Bar K's and the only survivor of the 1967 plane crash that killed Otis Redding, died this day in 2015 at age 67. 2013, Doug Grassel, a guitarist with the Ohio Express, died at the age of 64. This day in 2011, R.E.M. announced their plans to call it a day as a band in a statement posted on their website. In 1991, British rocker Status Quo made the Guinness Book of World Records by playing at four different venues in one day in Sheffield, Glasgow, Birmingham, and London. And we'll wrap it up with this one. 1990, the IRS placed liens totaling $16.7 million on Willie Nelson's property to guarantee he would pay $6.5 million in back taxes. He did get all that settled up, straightened out. Willie's okay now. Well, here we are, 3 minutes till 8. I need to find a song that'll fit the slot. About the closest I can come to. This is pretty good. I like this song. Remember the one from the Cornelius Brothers and Sister Rose? Too late to turn back now, so let's just forge ahead here.

0: It is too late to turn back now. Cornelius, brothers and sister Rose. 70 and a little bit foggy.
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2: President Trump will go to New York this afternoon. I'm Dave Anthony, Fox News, where more than 100 other world leaders will also be at the United Nations, and the president will address them all tomorrow. U.S. Ambassador to the U.N. Mike Waltz tells Fox.
3: He's always open to talks. He's always open to diplomacy. He's always open to crafting some kind of peace deal.
2: And Fox's Alex Hogan reports from the White House. There's a lot on the agenda.
4: From the escalation in the Middle East to Washington's role in the war between Russia and Ukraine, security and concerns with China, as well as the U.S.'s military footprint around the Arctic. This weekend, in New York City, Treasury Secretary Scott Bessent and Trade Representative Ambassador Greer met with the Chinese delegation, setting the stage for President Trump's high-stakes summit with Chinese President Xi Jinping later this week.
5: We just had a very, very successful engagement with the Chinese on trade and AI.
2: Secretary Bessent's meeting the day after President Trump announced he'll appoint an AI czar. The way he calls warnings artificial intelligence could get out of control and harm humanity a hoax. Many lawmakers want new regulations. Back to the UN. While there, the president will also meet with Ukraine's President Volodymyr Zelensky after parliamentary elections in Russia bolstered leader Vladimir Putin's political party. But Fox's Jonathan Savage reports.
6: Elections in Russia are tightly controlled by the Kremlin. No anti-war parties were even allowed to participate. Ahead of the final day of this three-day election, Ukraine launched a large-scale drone attack on the Moscow area. Three people were killed while the city's oil refinery was hit.
2: President Trump just posted on Truth Social that Russia has lost control of its oil industry with diesel refineries out of commission. And with diesel at a record high price again today, he wrote, this ridiculous never-ending war must be ended. There's anger in Austin, Texas after an ICE agent shot an immigrant during an enforcement operation leading to protests. The Venezuelan national was shot. Homeland Security says was here illegally with an order for removal. A lawyer for the man's family disputes that. 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
2: Two children are dead in Stone Mountain, Georgia, after shooting in an apartment complex yesterday. They were 11 and 12 years old.
12: Police are still investigating, trying to put the pieces together to find out what exactly happened. We know that two other victims are a 19-year-old woman and a 39-year-old woman. Police say they're both going to be okay, but are recovering at the hospital. DeKalb County Police have not yet released any information about a suspect or suspects in the shooting.
2: Tara Jabor with Fox 5 TV in Atlanta. Shooting in California was also deadly, and the hunt for the gunman continues.
13: Search teams are looking for 44-year-old Derek Spencer, who deputies in Placer County, California, say murdered a woman on Sunday. Spencer is wanted for several felonies, including pointing a firearm at people. Placer County sheriff's officials say deputies found him in Iowa Hill, a rural community about 60 miles northeast of Sacramento, where he rammed a patrol vehicle before running into a densely wooded area. They say he later fired shots at law enforcement and at a sheriff's office helicopter assisting in the search. People who live in the Iowa Hill area have been told to lock their doors and stay inside. Local news reports say Spencer has already been arrested three times this month, released on bond after two of them. Tanya J. Powers, Fox News.
2: The week may start with big gains on Wall Street. Stock futures are surging up more than 400 points for the Dow. On Sunday Night Football, the Chiefs won in overtime. Kansas City beat Indianapolis 33-30. They're one of eight teams to start the season with two wins. Two other teams have lost star quarterbacks.
14: Here's Prescott. Going deep for CeeDee Lamb. Lamb! Got him! Touchdown, Dallas!
2: While Dak Prescott led the Cowboys with four touchdown passes, beating the Commanders 37-20 on Fox, Washington QB Jaden Daniels left the game with a dislocated elbow. Bears quarterback Caleb Williams suffered a hamstring injury in Chicago's 9-3 loss to Minnesota, and we don't know how long Daniels and Williams will be out of action. I'm Dave Anthony, and this is Fox News.
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0: From the Coco Weather Center, the Warrensburg forecast today, a chance of showers, some patchy fog this morning, otherwise mostly cloudy, high 75 today, a north wind 3 to 7 miles an hour. Tonight, a slight chance of showers, cloudy with a low of 61. Tomorrow, still a slight chance of showers before 7 a.m. Mostly cloudy, high tomorrow 73. Tomorrow night, starting out cloudy, then gradually becoming mostly clear with a low of 54.
16: Missouri Net News, I'm Matt Pilger. Police say a suspect fired into a crowd of about 400 juveniles outside of a dance studio in St. Anne in eastern Missouri on Saturday night. According to KYTV, officers chased the suspect and shot him after authorities say he turned toward them while holding a gun and refused commands. Fuel is one of the biggest expenses for Missouri trucking companies, and rising diesel prices are putting even more pressure on the industry. Missouri Trucking Association President and CEO Tom Crawford.
17: Fuel is the number two expense item.
16: County clerks and election officials have started mailing election ballots as ordered by the state Supreme Court. At the same time, a federal appeals court will rule on a related case, a challenge to the map ordered by the state Supreme Court. St. Charles Election Director Kurt Barr.
18: So we'll continue with the 60 map until unless the Supreme Court says otherwise.
16: This is Missouri Net.
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0: 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A Missouri lottery player uncovered the first $2 million top prize on a $2 million bankroll scratcher's ticket she purchased at Casey's on East Young here in Warrensburg. "It was just one number," exclaimed the winner, explaining how she found the top prize under one of her scratcher numbers. So far, $2 million bankroll players have won more than $14.3 million in prizes since the $20 game was released in June. More than $36.5 million in prizes remain unclaimed, including another $2 million prize and two $100,000 prizes. Now, during this fiscal 26 year, players in Johnson County won more than $5.7 million in Missouri lottery prizes. Retailers received more than $558,600 in commissions and bonuses, and more than $9.3 million in lottery proceeds went to educational programs in the county. The harvest season is here. Missouri State Highway Patrol asking all drivers and farmers to pay attention, share the road. Farmers are advised to make sure their farm equipment is properly marked with lights and a slow-moving vehicle emblem when traveling on the roads. They should also utilize escort vehicles to warn motorists when moving equipment wider than the travel lane. And they're also reminded to drive as far to the right as possible, and drivers are advised to stay alert for slow-moving farm equipment this time of year. Warrensburg Arts Commission meeting coming up today. That meeting from 5 to 6 o'clock this evening at the Warrensburg Convention and Visitors Bureau, 205 North Holden Street. Johnson County Clerk Diane Thompson reminds registered voters who will be absent from their polling location on November 3rd that absentee ballots are available beginning tomorrow. Absentee voting for the November 3rd general election will continue through 5 p.m. Monday, November 2nd, at the Reese Educational Center, Elections Annex A, that's room 108. That office will also be open for absentee voting on Saturday, October 31st, from 8:30 a.m. to 12:30 p.m. Applications for mailed absentee ballots must be received in the elections office by 5 p.m. Wednesday, October 21st, and should include the voter's name and residential address as it appears on the voter registration rolls, mailing address, the reason for requesting an absentee ballot, and signature of the voter. The elections office is in the Reese Educational Center at 301 West Market Street, room 111 in Warrensburg. And for more information on elections, residents may visit the website jococourthouse.com or call 660-747-7414. That's KOKO News this morning. I'm Marion Woods.
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3: Missouri Met Sports, I'm Bill Pollack. The Chiefs beat the Colts 33-30 in overtime. Harrison Butker hitting a 40-yard field goal as time expired. Now, the Chiefs appeared to recover a fumble that would have given them the win, but a review determined that Laquon Treadwell was down by contact. Indy kicked a game-tying field goal, but Patrick Mahomes, doing what he does, led the Chiefs down the field, including a 22-yard completion to Kenneth Walker, setting up Butker's winning kick. Mahomes, 382 yards and three touchdowns, building momentum, knowing they can win the close ones again.
4: Yeah, when you go through these things, you build confidence when you're able to come out on the right side of it and win these games. Back to Saturday night, Mizzou fell behind 10-0, then scored 24 straight in the second quarter to hold off Troy 27-17. Eli Drinkwitz.
5: A 73-yard touchdown right out the gate was not on the bingo list, but really proud of the guys for going on a 24-0 run.
4: Yeah, the defense shut things down, holding Troy scoreless in the second half. Missouri is 3-0. They open up SEC play Saturday at Mississippi State. The Springfield Cardinals are one win away from repeating as Texas League champions. They beat Amarillo 7-2 last night. They return to Springfield for Game 2 tomorrow night if needed. Game 3 is Wednesday in Springfield. The Cardinals rallied past Washington 5-3, their final home game of the season. Ivan Herrera hit two home runs, including a game-tying solo shot in the eighth inning.
6: Feels good, mostly just because, you know, last game at home, you know, we're all trying to finish strong here. Today, last game of the series, hit two homers, you know, for the fans, you know, it's huge.
4: Yeah, and then Leo Bernal followed with a two-run homer to put St. Louis ahead. And the Royals lost to Pittsburgh 4-3, completing a three-game sweep by the Pirates. Vinny Pasquantino put the Royals up with a two-run homer in the seventh, but Pittsburgh went ahead on Rafael Flores' two-run homer off Nate Pearson. Bill Pollack, Missouri Net Sports.
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Coco with Buddy Holly, and That'll Be the Day. And right before that, Earth, Wind, and Fire. This is Earth, Wind, and Fire Day, by the way. So we played September for Carolyn. Softly Whispering I Love You is next from the English Congregation.

0: Gimme Some Lovin', Spencer Davis Group on Cocoa English Congregation before that. Weather's next, Johnson County Today, following the weather. From the Cocoa Weather Center, the Warrensburg forecast today, a chance of showers, some patchy fog this morning, otherwise mostly cloudy, high 75 today, a north wind 3 to 7 miles an hour. Tonight, a slight chance of showers, cloudy with a low of 61. Tomorrow, still a slight chance of showers before 7 a.m. Mostly cloudy, high tomorrow 73. Tomorrow night, starting out cloudy, then gradually becoming mostly clear with a low of 54.
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0: All right, thank you. Good morning. Mike Sprague joins us, Warrensburg City Manager.
2: Good morning.
0: How you doing?
2: It's a good day for a Chiefs fan.
0: Yes, it would be. It could have been.
2: Yeah, it was touch and go there, wasn't it?
0: It could have gone the other way.
2: They sure could have. It was dicey.
0: You stay up and watch the whole thing?
2: I did, yeah.
0: So did I. I shouldn't have.
2: And I was riveted there at the end. It wasn't too hard to stay awake.
0: No, it wasn't, but it was hard to get up this morning.
2: Yeah.
0: You get up at 3:45.
2: Oh,
0: like
2: I bet.
0: So that cut my night
2: wow,
0: cut
2: I can't imagine.
0: Short, but we'll make up for it with a little nap today, maybe. Do that. Yep. You busy today?
2: Yeah, lots of meetings today. Just we've kind of gotten over the hump or the hurdle of passing the budget, and now trying to catch back up on all the other things that got set aside while we were working on finalizing the budget.
0: Okay, what would some of that be?
2: Things that I'm working on.
0: Yeah.
2: So I have a meeting in the field today with MoDOT. We're going to take a look at some drainage issues and their rights of way, see if I can persuade them at all to try to help us redirect some drainage. And
0: right here in the city?
2: Yeah, on DD Highway, we've got a couple of locations where just taking on water and seeing if we can strategize and collaborate together a little bit. And then have a community center meeting about their upgrade plans and what they've got going on. And then have a couple of follow-up meetings to implement the budget. And just today's a day full of meetings for me.
0: Yes. Do you like meetings?
2: They can be productive. I enjoy more than email. Email seems to be the bane of my existence.
0: Would you rather meet in person or is Zoom okay?
2: Zoom works. It's much more convenient for a lot of people as long as you can kind of keep everybody focused and plugged in and you don't have any technological problems. But
0: we do a lot of Zoom. Sometimes it's going to freeze, don't they?
2: Yeah, or people can't get audio or visual or something like that.
0: Forget to hit the button to turn the speaker
2: but it's
0: on, whatever.
2: It's the way of the world these days. And for us in Warrensburg, if we can have a consultant Zoom into a meeting rather than commute here and bill us for their travel time, we'll certainly do that.
0: Saves money, too, doesn't
2: it? Yep, it does.
0: It does. How about street plan? You're working on some streets around
2: so
0: the city right
2: we
0: now.
2: We are kind of wrapping up our street work for the year. We hit a lot of places throughout town. I think you and I talked before that we put together, we have what's called a pavement condition index. So a company comes in about every 5 years and drives all the streets, and with technology they're able to assess the condition of the road, but then the type of failure, whether it's cracking or a base failure, and help then categorize that. And it gives it a PCI score, a pavement condition index score. So we use that score combined with traffic counts as kind of a starting point to prioritize a list for us.
0: Yeah.
2: And then, eyes on the ground, we take a look at what we've got going on. This year in particular, we hit a couple of streets that were some of the worst in my estimation that we had. Streck, kind of north of the community center, was a set of cul-de-sacs and side roads that had really lost its base. And our crews went in, rebuilt the base before the asphalt company came in and put the top course on. And then Cedar Drive, I need to make sure it's Cedar Drive, not Cedar Court, off of Mitchell was another example of some pretty significant road failures. And then we concentrated a lot on connecting and repairing from McGuire to College. College paralleled McGuire. That was our detour route while McGuire was under construction. So it kind of took a beating and all those side streets between the two. So long run of College from Young to South Street, basically Business 50 to the college campus was paved. and then the connectors between McGuire and College was another. And then PCA Road right out here the station.
0: Then we couldn't even get to the station one day.
2: Really? Well, we depend on the contractors to put together a good traffic plan, but we've had conversations about how we can improve kind of our oversight of them or their communication with others. And we put that out to bid. Each year we usually put it out to bid. So it may be one contractor one year and another contractor the next. And then additionally, we're at their mercy of their schedule and the weather. So as much as we wanted them to get in early this year, between weather and other jobs, we kept getting put off. And next thing we knew, it was about time for school to start, and our contractor showing up to do street work.
0: Well, we have very limited access into
2: our studio. You do, yeah. It's kind of a one-way thing.
0: We couldn't get to it.
2: Get in here. Hopefully they worked with you and routed you somehow. But
0: I had a problem getting out.
2: Oh,
0: I was
2: really?
0: Ready to go home, and I couldn't leave. It was kind of weird for a while. You know, that's a busy intersection here now.
2: It definitely is.
0: Hawthorne Boulevard and PCA Road. There's a lot of traffic right
2: well,
0: there.
2: Well, and then the slip ramp coming off of 50 and PCA is certainly busy as well. So and that's an asphalt section, so we were able to mill that and pave it. One other thing of note as it relates to streets, and shared this with the city council recently, is we'll typically mill off about 2 inches of the top course of a street and then put down a new top course, and that deals with the cracking and the smoothness and the potholes, that type of thing. What we're noticing in certain instances is the base below that is so weak or so worn out that we, in the case of Cedar Court, we couldn't take the asphalt trucks or the trash trucks on that street after that top course came off. It was that fragile.
0: And really?
2: That's kind of an indicator of what we're really dealing with in terms of our street system. It's not just kind of ongoing maintenance. It's that base construction from day one that is contributing to some of our challenges. So when we see base problems like that, usually it's isolated. Our crew can go in and dig out that section and build it back. But when it's an entire run of street, we're not in a position to just start over and build that street. So we just continue to repair it and try to keep maintain it the best we can.
0: But there's no way to just totally fix it.
2: Well, if you have enough money, you can do anything. So you could tear it out and completely build it all over again.
0: Yeah.
2: But that's kind of one of our challenges here in Warrensburg, is just our street condition and trying to do the best we can.
0: Is this about the time that you were thinking about doing something there on McGuire and finishing that?
2: Actually, we awarded that bid at the city council meeting, at our last city council meeting, and so I'm not sure. We'll have to work with the contractor to see what work they can do in the fall and through the winter months and then into the spring, but that's that emerging contaminants grant that we got from the Department of Natural Resources to not only do the street work but put storm water detention collection underneath the roadway. Sort out or distill out the contaminants and then discharge the stormwater.

0: grants, things like that. There's environmental clearances. There's tribal clearances. There's just a lot of hoops and hurdles to get through. And we were guesstimating when we thought that might happen. We just kept chipping away at it.
1: Wow. With your budget, were you pleased with how it turned out?
0: So, you know, you've asked me before what the city's budget is, and it can fluctuate depending on grant funds, depending on projects that we've financed, things like that. The thing that has been a focus ever since I got here and shared that with the city council as part of my interview, actually, that wanted to take a deep dive into our finances, get a good assessment of our financial position, and then use that for strategic planning with the city council. And so last budget year, we were able to identify capital improvement funds from the sales tax that could fund things, and we identified a need for salary survey and pay plan adjustment.
1: Yeah.
0: And so it was kind of a two-step approach, trying to fund as much as we could with the capital improvement funding to then free up funds in the general fund to fund wages. And so that's something that the city's done before in terms of a salary survey and pay plan adjustment. I use Missouri Municipal League data, about 35 communities, about 38 positions within those communities, to then create a kind of a ranking, position by position, pay rate, highest to lowest, and see where Warrensburg fit in that mix. And we were, several times, we were at the absolute bottom. Many times we're in the bottom third. And so,
1: how did we get there?
0: The market just continues to move, you know, with inflation like it is, and certain positions, police officers are a good example where it's just hard to hire, and so communities raise rates, and it's just an ever-evolving, you know, market, basically. And so our goal then wasn't to lead the pack, but try to get to the middle of the pack, and the price
1: just
0: tag.
1: Just work your way up like a ladder.
0: Well, get ourselves in kind of the middle of the pack and then try to stay there is the goal. And so that was a $1.2 million price tag that we couldn't fund. You know, the year we didn't have the number quantified until we did the salary survey, but we couldn't fund that in last year's budget. But with all the other financial planning we did, we were able to fund it in this year's budget. So and now the thing that I told the city council, between our 25-year financial model, our capital improvement plan, and the pay plan, I feel like our operations are stabilized. We're not playing whack-a-mole and just dealing with surprises anymore.
1: Yeah.
0: We kind of have our day-to-day, year-to-year operational rhythm identified and the cost to do that. And so now the difficulty is going to be having revenue just grow enough to keep up with inflation and maintain that level of operation.
1: How long have you been in the business of being city manager?
0: About 36, going on 37 years.
1: So you know what you're talking about here.
0: Well, right? I've learned a few things the hard way.
1: it's a balancing act, isn't it?
0: Though? Oh, it definitely is. Yeah, it can be really fulfilling doing the work you're doing and making a difference, but it can be very, very challenging as well.
1: Is our city hall well staffed now? Is everybody who needs to be there?
0: Not entirely. In part, as some of the positions.
1: I know where you're going here.
0: Yeah. So the assistant city manager position is currently Jessica Venverlo, our management analyst, is doing a great job serving as the interim.
1: Helping you out, huh?
0: Yeah, a ton, and especially as it relates to budget and finance. And so until we got through the pay plan, I intentionally didn't fill those positions because I was worried that the market would kind of tell me what the going rate for those positions were, and I wanted to have our pay plan finalized before we went to market and tried to fill those positions while we were still up in the air in other departments and other positions.
1: So
0: now's the time. We're going to roll out the salary survey with employees this week, and then we can kind of focus on filling particularly the assistant city manager and the HR director vacancy.
1: Yeah. Something
0: we
1: need to have done, right?
0: Yeah, and the team has done great, just kind of maintaining and chipping in as needed. And I don't know that we've had service deficiencies, but there are things that, you know, we would like to have tackled that we just had to set aside until we can get fully staffed again.
1: The fire trucks arriving is still on schedule?
0: Okay. On the revised schedule, I think they were about 60 days behind, like 90 days ago. But one of the things that the city council did at their last meeting was authorize.

0: guys, going with a company that specializes in selling used fire trucks. And so we've made the arrangements. Once we receive our trucks and get them in service, then our frontline trucks will become our reserve trucks, and then our reserve trucks will go to this company to see if they can sell them. And, you know, they're 20 years old now, so they're selling them for cents on the dollar.
1: What will they do with those? Sell them to somebody?
0: Another community will buy them and refurbish them. My last community, we actually had to expedite a sale of a fire engine because the community that was buying it, theirs had failed. They were without an engine and were desperate to have something. So, you know, that just kind of proves the point. When you're running equipment that old, it can just lay down on you and not work.
1: Well, it's nice to know that we at least have the funds to get new equipment.
0: Yeah, that's part of that long-range plan is to see that coming and fit it in amongst all the other priorities. And until I'm kind of a detail guy, but I'm a big picture guy. And so until you have a good level of detail to have a good understanding of the big picture, it's hard to make some of those choices of one priority over another. But we did a very extensive review of our capital and our operations and put together this 25-year model so we can kind of see the cycle of what's going to be need to be funded and when and try to keep that all balanced.
1: And your city council right now is pretty stable. I mean, it's the same folks that you worked with since you've been here.
0: So. So Jim Kushner was on city council, and he termed out, and Max Reidenauer came on. But, they've been, they work well together. They're dedicated to what they do. In fact, one of the things I was going to share is not this past weekend, but the weekend before, was Missouri Municipal League Annual Conference. So Mayor Euler and Councilwoman Latari and Councilman Osborne, Councilman Reidenauer, Jody Schneider, the city clerk, and I went to the Missouri Municipal League Conference Sunday evening through Wednesday morning. And there were about 700 people there. And Mayor Euler got recognized for completing the Certified Municipal Official training track through multiple different training seminars over the years. And so that's an opportunity to network with other communities, but then they also identify kind of topics of interest to communities across the state and have presentations.
1: All right. Well, I guess we're out of time, Mike.
0: All right. Good to see
1: you. You probably have said all you want to say anyway. Thank you, sir.
0: Thank you.
1: Mike Gregg, he's the city manager of Warrensburg, visiting with us today on Johnson County Today.
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1: From the Coco Weather Center, the Warrensburg forecast today, a chance of showers, some patchy fog this morning. Otherwise, mostly cloudy, high 75 today, a north wind 3 to 7 miles an hour. Tonight, a slight chance of showers, cloudy with a low of 61. Tomorrow, still a slight chance of showers before 7 a.m. Mostly cloudy, high tomorrow 73. Tomorrow night, starting out cloudy, then gradually becoming mostly clear with a low of 54. That is a misty fog, a little light precipitation in the air, and kind of foggy, and it's warmed up a little bit. 72 our temperature right now in Warrensburg. All responsible public agencies are required to locate, evaluate, and identify children with disabilities who are under the jurisdiction of the agency, regardless of the severity of the disability, including children attending private schools. Children who live outside the district but are attending a private school within the district, highly mobile children, such as migrant and homeless children, children who are wards of the state, and children who are suspected of having a disability and in need of special education, even though they are advancing from grade to grade. The Johnson County, Missouri school districts assure that they will provide a free, appropriate public education to all eligible children with disabilities between the ages of 3 and 21 under its jurisdiction. Disabilities include autism, deaf blindness, emotional disorders, hearing impairment and deafness, intellectual disability, multiple disabilities, orthopedic impairment, other health impairments, specific learning disabilities, speech or language impairment, traumatic brain injury, visual impairment, blindness, and young children with a developmental delay. The Johnson County, Missouri school districts assure that they will provide information and referral services necessary to assist the state in the implementation of early intervention services for infants and toddlers eligible for the Missouri First Steps program. The Johnson County, Missouri school districts assure that personally identifiable information collected, used, or maintained by the agency for the purposes of identification, evaluation, placement, or provision of FAPE of children with disabilities may be inspected and/or reviewed by their parents or guardians. Parents and guardians may request amendment to the educational record if the parent guardian believes the record is inaccurate, misleading, or violates the privacy or other rights of their child. Parents have the right to file complaints with the U.S. Department of Education or the Missouri Department of Elementary and Secondary Education concerning alleged failures by the district to meet the requirements of the Family Educational Rights and Privacy Act. The Johnson County, Missouri school districts have developed a local compliance plan for the implementation of state regulations for the Individuals and Disabilities Education Act. This plan contains the agency's policies and procedures regarding storage, disclosure to third parties, retention and destruction of personally identifiable information, and the agency's assurances that services are provided in compliance with the General Education Provision Act. This plan may be reviewed at the central office of each school district during normal school hours. This notice will be provided in native languages as appropriate. The Johnson County, Missouri school districts are Kingsville R1, Holden R3, Chilhowee R4, Warrensburg R6, Crestridge R7, Knobnoster R8, and Leeton R10.
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1: The whole world is suffering from a ridiculous, never-ending war. I'm Dave Anthony, Fox News President. Trump posted that on Truth Social about the Ukraine conflict, saying it must be ended, that Russia's lost control of its diesel industry with a lot of refineries blown up and out of commission. And this morning, as diesel hit a new record high of $6.51 a gallon, according to AAA.
2: Ukrainian President Volodymyr Zelensky posting online that he spoke with the president yesterday, writing, "We agreed to meet in New York, and this meeting could change a lot. There is diplomatic momentum. We are working together with the American team and are ready to take really serious steps."
1: That's Fox's Alex Hogan at the White House. The Trump-Zelensky meeting will be at the United Nations, where the president will speak tomorrow. He'll also meet with leaders of Gulf countries discussing the Iran conflict and stall nuclear talks. U.S. Ambassador to the U.N. Mike Waltz tells Fox,
3: "The Iranians have to come to the table with good faith, and we have to know that they're actually speaking for the Ayatollah. We've seen now time after time we come to an agreement and then they go back to Tehran, and between the IRGC and the civilians and others and the religious clerics, they end up backing away or pulling the rugs out from under us."
1: And ahead of the opening of the UN General Assembly, Secretary of State Marco Rubio rang the opening bell on Wall Street. And stocks are rising in trading so far. The Dow up 110 points, the Nasdaq rising more than 300. Also before the UN gathering, the Republican president will today meet with New York City Mayor Zoran Mamdani, a Democratic socialist. There's more anti-ICE anger, this time in Austin, Texas.
4: "We cannot just go home and wait until the next week to another headline."
1: That protest follows a shooting yesterday when an ICE agent shot and wounded an immigrant who was making a DoorDash delivery.
5: DHS says that man who was shot by ICE is an illegal migrant from Venezuela who came into the country under the Biden administration and had a final order of removal. Now, we still don't know what led up to the shooting.
1: That's Fox's Brooke Taylor. A lawyer for the man's family says he did have a work permit to be here legally. 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
1: Again, there are gains on Wall Street. The Dow up 132 points now. The Nasdaq gaining 325. It's a 55-point increase for the S&P 500 as oil prices drop almost 4%. WTI back to about $96 a barrel. At the gas pump, regular's up just a fraction. AAA's national average remains $4.47 per gallon. Diesel up a penny to a new all-time high of $6.51. And those prices are a big campaign issue 43 days before the November elections.
11: Iowa GOP Senator Chuck Grassley proposed a ban on diesel fuel exports to get prices down. Wyoming Republican Senator John Barrasso said he feels a post-election leadership change will make things worse.
12: Right now, we know that regulations are adding to the price, and it would get worse if the Democrats were in charge.
11: New Jersey Democratic Senator Cory Booker blames policies of this administration.
13: What we want right now is to end these reckless tariffs and drive down prices, to end this war to drive down prices.
11: Both men on NBC's Meet the Press, a Fox News poll last week, listed inflation and the economy as the most important issues facing the country. Grinnell Scott, Fox News.
1: There's a new king of the movie box office.
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16: Hey, you got time for another run?
17: No, I'm wrapped up for the...
18: It's outside the zone, so it pays double.
17: I could do that.
14: The audience for Zach Cregger's reboot of the 90s zombie video game was overwhelmingly male and under 35. Practical Magic 2 landed in second place, taking in $12.2 million in its second weekend. Spider-Man Brand New Day was third with $6.5 million in ticket sales in its eighth weekend. Kathleen Maloney, Fox News.
1: Yeah, that Spider-Man movie set a domestic box office record, passing Star Wars The Force Awakens in all-time earnings. Gone with the Wind is still first in tickets sold. I'm Dave Anthony. This is Fox News.
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20: From the Coco Weather Center, the Warrensburg forecast today, a chance of showers, some patchy fog this morning, otherwise mostly cloudy, high 75 today, a north wind 3 to 7 miles an hour. Tonight, a slight chance of showers, cloudy with a low of 61. Tomorrow, still a slight chance of showers before 7 a.m., mostly cloudy, high tomorrow 73. Tomorrow night, starting out cloudy, then gradually becoming mostly clear with a low of 54.
21: Missouri Net News, I'm Matt Pilger. Missouri's deer population is considered very healthy, but there are ongoing concerns about hemorrhagic disease. Bridget Niemeyer is the Wildlife Program Supervisor for the Missouri Department of Conservation.
22: Currently, we've had a little over 50 reports from the public.
21: President Trump has signed a bipartisan bill led by Missouri Senator Eric Schmidt to extend efforts to build a national memorial honoring fallen EMS professionals. The new law gives the National Emergency Medical Services Memorial Foundation until 2032 to complete the Washington, D.C. memorial. And Gen Z Missourians may want to pay attention to a new study about scams. KMOX's Megan Lynch reports.
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24: 41% are reporting credit card fraud in just the past 12 months.
21: This is Missouri Net.
25: Well, here we are again, and
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29: Sometimes when we're dealing with mental health challenges, it might seem like we can handle them on our own at first. 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
20: 909, back to Johnson County today. Jamie DeBacker's here from Warrensburg Main Street, the executive director of that organization. How you doing?
30: I'm doing great. Good morning.
20: Survived the Chiefs game, huh?
30: I sure did. I did. It was a great night to be out. It makes me excited for the fall weather that's ahead of us. Yeah. But
20: was it comfortable at the game last night?
30: It was. There was a nice wind. The weather was a lot cooler than the Monday prior.
20: You went to the one when it was really hot.
30: Yes, I did. It reminded me that I was done with summer. So so it was nice to have like a breeze and kind of feel that fall weather really come in. But it makes for a little drive home and early morning to get things rolling, because time doesn't stop and work keeps moving forward. So
20: yes, I stayed up and watched it too. I shouldn't have, but I did.
30: Yeah,
20: so that's the way it goes.
30: Yeah.
20: Let's see. You have, last week was your last third Wednesday.
30: Yes.
20: Last week was also the last farmer's market
30: in the morning. Yep.
20: Now you've got to wind your whole thing up with your moonlight market.
30: That's correct.
20: This Saturday.
30: Yeah. So it's Ashley, we were just talking about how it's the end of summer, so kind of tied up that. We had our last movie night as well. I forgot about that. Last week was a pretty big week.
20: Did you have a good turnout for that one?
30: For our movie? We had about 75 people. It was still so hot that I think people are just over the heat. we also were over the heat. Yeah. But we played Ghostbusters, and it was good to see an older crowd come out. You know, yeah. we typically
0: That's
30: play.
0: A great movie.
30: I realized I never saw Ghostbusters, like the 1984 version. So it made me giggle after, you know, watching the theatrics and kind of seeing yeah. the movies of our, you know, of my childhood and things like that. So, but it was a good turnout. You know, I think we, you know, we'll go back this year with my committee and really look and see, like, what worked out, because this is our first one we ever did in September.
0: Yeah.
30: We were trying to attract more of those, like, young adults and, you know, older crowd, because we do a lot of family-friendly activities, but we want to still have something that's optional and free for adults, whether that's a
0: yeah,
30: date night or...
0: anybody out.
30: No,
0: or, yeah.
30: not at all. So I think we're going to go back and kind of look and say, what was our attendance? We typically have around 150 people, so it's about half. But again, it was so warm that day that whenever the sun went down and there was a little bit of a breeze, it was actually very pleasant. It was a great night to have a movie. And we're really thankful to have the Quimby Pipe Organs to have that green space for us where the courthouse is under construction.
0: Yeah.
30: But I think that we'll, you know, have some opportunities. And I think this year has been a really good way for us to, like, look and see what's working and what's not, and maybe what's time to pivot with things. Because I've obviously been with Main Street for 7 years, and we've
0: yeah.
30: started some new things. We've added some additional. And so it's a great time now for us to kind of look into 2027 and say, what is our community really asking of us, and
0: well,
30: what can we do? Right,
0: yeah.
30: exactly. So
0: you already reserved the courthouse for next year, courthouse lawn for the movies?
30: Well,
0: already?
30: We'll talk to the commissioners. Obviously, we want to make sure their timeline's still working for them for their favor to move back in and the fencing coming down and stuff.
0: Yeah.
30: So we always have a great partnership with our commissioners. You know, we're very thankful that they allow us to do a lot of our events around the courthouse.
0: Yeah.
30: And so we'll have conversations with them just to make sure that it all works out. But our May movie that we partner with the school district, it brings about 500 to 600 people down there. So we're a little stuffed on the courthouse lawn when it comes
0: on
30: to
0: the
30: that.
0: First one.
30: Right.
0: Yeah.
30: So we have to think about that of, you know.
0: Well, a good place. You had it at a good place this year, didn't you?
30: Yeah, we partnered with UCM and had it at the old President's Lawn.
0: Yeah, right.
30: Solmo Park, that's what it's called.
0: Yeah.
30: And so
0: I couldn't think of it either.
30: Yeah, I was like, I can see what it is in my head. But it was a great turnout. I mean, we had a great partnership with UCM, and they really worked with us because, again, May, you never know if it's going to rain or is it going to be beautiful. So
0: yeah.
30: we had a good backup plan, whereas our other movies, it's just kind of canceled and forfeited until we have a rain date. So, yeah, there's just definitely some things for us to think about in the future. And I'm excited because I think that's why I love this job so much, is that we get to continue to develop and, you know, reform how we're doing things for our community to make sure that we're meeting and ticking all the boxes
0: yeah.
30: that they need. So,
0: the next thing will be the biggie, really.
30: Really, yes. So Moonlight Market will be this weekend.
0: Yeah.
30: We have it from 4 o'clock to 7 o'clock on Saturday the 26th. It'll be around the courthouse square again. So
0: yeah.
30: we have additional food trucks that join us. We have the Jazzios playing, which is a group of freshmen and high schoolers who just love jazz and came together as a six-member band. We had them in the spring, and they brought a really great crowd, and they wanted to come back.
0: Yeah.
30: So we have them coming as well. They'll be playing from 4:30 to 6:30. And then we have over 40 vendors yet again. You know, we do have a little more artisan vendors because we try to keep a 70-30 percentage for the farmer's market.
0: Right.
30: But this one's a little bit more artisan focused. We go a little out of our rules and regulations of being so strict on them to allow for other vendors to kind of come in. And it's just a great way to end the season. And I think, you know, it's been a very interesting season for us. The heat tried to kind of back us down. The rain and the wind really tried to come in. But you start to notice our market manager left in July for another job opportunity. So I've been at the farmer's market almost every Saturday and watching and kind of seeing the trends and when people are shopping. Because whenever it first started, everyone was down there at 8 a.m.
0: Uh-huh.
30: And now, around 10 o'clock, people can, like, leisurely come down, grab a coffee, a bite to eat, and then they walk around the farmer's market. And from about 9:45 to about 11:15, we are packed full. So it's interesting to see
0: that kind of an evolution.
30: Yeah,
0: there.
30: Yeah. So it makes us also look and say, well, what can we do to drive people to be down there earlier or make them stay a little bit longer? So this year we added a lot more music and we changed around our theme days. And I think that it's kind of just ready to evolve again, and we're ready to take another step with the farmer's market because we'll have the construction gone. So we'll have additional area for them to set up and we'll maybe grow a little bit bigger. But
0: yeah.
30: The farmer's market is just a great opportunity for our small businesses who are, you know, in our community. And I love that connection that we bring every weekend for you know, the business owners themselves to set up, and a lot of it's their livelihood that they look forward to every week for 22 weekends.
0: You know what? Farmers market is a big deal for most communities around the country, isn't it?
30: It really is. It really is. I mean, we see an increase of about 30% on sales for our brick and mortars who are in downtown. Without that traffic and that creativity of, you know, making an event every weekend, I mean, Cafe du Berg, whenever they first moved down, it was the farmers market kind of kicked off for them, and they're like, we did not realize how busy it would be. And so they adjust their hours to better work for, you know, that overflow of traffic that's going to come in. Or now Magnolia Mercantile and Markets up there, I mean, they're grabbing breakfast now. So we're always kind of weaving and ebbing with how we can be better for our community. But if we could, like, put a nail on the head of how their trends are, you know, we'd work a lot better. But everyone kind of changes still. But it's a huge thing for our community. And I love that it's a part of Main Street. It's very great opportunity for us, because then we have, you know, relationships that we can build when they're ready to take that next step from tent to brick and mortar. We're right there as a resource for them. We're working with Tracy Brantner at Economic Development. We're working with the Chamber. So we're there to be a resource for them, not just during the season, but, you know, afterwards as well. So
0: we move on to what's coming next.
30: The big one, Bergfest.
0: Bergfest, October 3rd, is it?
30: October 9th and 10th.
0: 9th and 10th.
30: I have one more week in between there.
0: I've read it a million times, but I couldn't remember.
30: Yeah, so we're excited. It's the 13th year of Bergfest. We're bringing back the carnival yet again. You know, we brought that for our 10-year anniversary.
0: That's around the square on the courthouse?
30: Around the square on the courthouse. It's coming back again. We're excited to have Evans Empire Carnival join us. That's a great relationship we've built with them. We've been full with Bergfest vendors since about beginning of July, over 120 of them. We'll spread all through Holden Street and Pine Street, some of our side streets. We have a great lineup. Friday night, we'll start off at 6-ish, 5:30 for the Nobodies. So they'll play at 5:30, and then Clay Clear Band will play at 8 o'clock on Friday night as well. Also Friday, we're bringing
0: The main stage, by the way?
30: It'll be on Pine Street, like we did last year.
0: Okay.
30: We call it the Pine Street stage whenever they're looking at our website or if we're announcing it in our event. And so then we'll also be doing free bubbles for the community as well. We did that last year. It's called Bubbletastic Bubbles, and it's like thousands of bubbles. So something free for the younger kids, so maybe they don't want to go to the carnival and pay for tickets and things. Mm-hmm. So we have that for Friday night as well. It is UCM's fall break, so our drumline and things like that will not be attending this year. But Saturday, we kick off with a full day. You know, the car show will happen again.
0: Yeah.
30: 37 years, I think, the car show's been.
0: I think that's what they're saying.
30: Yeah, I think it's the 37th annual.
0: They'll have 150 cars, 200 something like that.
30: I think
0: they were
30: pushing almost 300 last year.
0: Oh, is that right?
30: Yeah, they have grown, expanded. I love that partnership that we have with Warrensburg Wheels. So that we'll start off our morning on Saturday. We'll have some performances from Twisters and Center Stage. Something new, we're bringing Mr. Stinky Feet. That's his name.
0: Mr. Stinky Feet.
30: Yes, Jim Cosgrove. He is a performer in the Kansas City area, and it's interactive for kids. So we'll have that on our Market Street stage. So that's actually on East Market, kind of right there in front of Retrograde. We'll have an area. So Center Stage will perform there, Twisters and then Mr. Stinky Feet. And then we're bringing back our aerial performance as well. So instead of doing one show just at 6 o'clock, we're going to do stilt walking and then do a smaller show around 3. And then we'll do our larger show and then some fire performances at 6. So just really trying to stretch things out and bring something different. We'll have a petting zoo again this year.
0: Where's that?
30: The petting zoo is on Colton Street. So right in front of Checker Tavern or right next to Tranquility Shop.
0: Okay.
30: We put it down there. We have vendors who are down that row, so we want to continue to kind of drive traffic that way. But that's free, the petting zoo, unless they want to do pony rides. And they have a weight limit, so I'm not allowed to go on the ponies. But if you're under 120 pounds, then you can be on the ponies if you want to for $5.
0: Okay, now how much of the downtown area is actually roped off where you can't drive?
30: So basically from the railroad street, so the railroad on Holden Street up until Gay Street all day on Friday, and then up to North Street on Saturday. And then basically from Washington to College, all of that's roped off. So to help with that this year, because we do take up a lot of, there's free parking in downtown. There's quite a few lots that are there, but
0: Pine Street, of course.
30: Yes, but you can't get to it, you know. Yeah. So we partnered with the Visit Warrensburg to get a grant to cover for community shuttles this year. So this year we'll have two shuttles. There'll be a parking at Northside Christian Church where the community go park for free. Uh-huh. And then we'll have continuous shuttles on Friday and Saturday all day. So from Friday, it'll be 5 to 9. They can park there, and then they will get on the bus, get dropped off at UMB Bank right there at the corner of Railroad and North Holden.
0: Go wherever they want.
30: Wherever they want. And then we'll have a little sign up, and every 20 minutes it'll be rotating. There is one ADA compliant, so if you have wheelchairs, it'll be accessible for them too, so they don't have to, you know, have the hassle too. And we want to try to make our opportunities more available for anyone. So that's exciting that we're really happy to partner with Marcy and the Visit Warrensburg office to, like, partner and have that. So I'm really hopeful the community will use it, because it's been a dream of mine for about 5 years of trying to get a shuttle. So now it's come to, like, you know, to my plate, and I'm like, okay, I hope everyone uses it now. So it's free. We'll continue to put stuff. It's already on our website. We made a post on our Facebook event, but we'll continue to educate people on that. And then something else new that we're bringing is we have a sensory trailer that we partnered with the Johnson County Board of Services. So it'll have a sensory room and then an adult restroom that is available for changing rooms or more of like a quiet area, because there could be a lot of noises that happen at Bergfest. I mean, it brings 30,000 people. Yeah. So we're bringing that inclusive opportunity for them as well. And that'll be on the corner of Hout Street and Mannard Street, kind of that lot that got demolished, where the EMA building was. It'll be set there, so if they're overwhelmed with the carnival noises and the loud music, they can go have a safe space there. So we're excited to bring just more opportunities for our community, more accessibility, and really be able to have, you know, our community have opportunities at Bergfest.
0: It starts Friday at 5:30?
30: So our vendors open at 4:30.
0: 4:30.
30: Yep, vendors open at 4:30. And we have a beer garden, obviously. That money raised at the beer garden goes back to downtown Warrensburg and Main Street.
0: Where's that?
30: That is on Pine Street, where our Pine Street stage is.
0: Okay.
30: We have lots of our board members and committee members and myself all will be back there. And then it'll close at 10 o'clock on Friday. And then it will reopen. The car show opens at 8, but we would say 10 a.m. is literally whenever things kick off, our vendors open, and then it'll go till 10 p.m. that night.
0: And that's it.
30: And that's it.
0: Sunday, clean it up.
30: Sunday, we have lots of opportunities for volunteers. It's all hands on deck. I am a three-man team again. We were two, so I'm excited to have a third person who her first day is today. Kelly Hewer is joining us as our communications and operations manager. So she's coming in drinking from a fire hose because Bergfest is right around the corner. But she's up for the challenge. So, you know, it's just the three of us, but we, you know, rely on volunteers. So all of our volunteer opportunities, I email them out, but they're on our website under volunteer, whether it's an hour someone can give helping us pick up trash, or coming helping us set up the beer garden or helping us set up tables and chairs. You know, it takes a village to put on events like this, and I love doing it for our community, but we can't do it without our community.
0: And you always get enough help, don't you?
30: We partner with UCM Athletics in the high school, and middle school. Reese Education School comes out with us, but you know, even if you're with your family and you're downtown at Bergfest and you're like, you know what, I could move a trash can for Jamie, I would probably like give you a free corn dog or something. Like, it makes my day, you know. But we always look for people on Sunday to help us clean up. But we have a great relationship. UCM Bowling is coming to help us this year.
0: Well, they are.
30: Yeah, so we're excited to, you know, continue this great annual event. And we love doing it. It's my favorite event I put on every year. And our whole schedule, all of our vendors, all of that can be found on warrensburgmainstreet.org under Bergfest. And so they'll be up to date on everything that's happening.
0: Next thing you'll be involved, and correct me if I'm wrong, but I'm just trying to think of what else is going on, be the parade, Christmas parade?
30: Yeah, Shop Small Saturday will happen on the last Saturday of November. I think it's 29th.
0: Okay.
30: And then the lighted holiday parade will happen on December 4th, and then Dickens Christmas December 5th. And then we have our Jingle Bell Brew Crawl the Friday after on the 12th. And
0: well, you got a lot of stuff planned, yes, then.
30: We do, yeah. It keeps going. We're already planning for 2027, so, you know. Lots of things coming along, so we're excited. I mean, we just want to continue to make opportunities, like I said. And we have lots of new businesses joining us in downtown, so lots of good stuff happening.
0: Thank you for what you're doing. I appreciate it.
30: Thank you.
0: I appreciate you taking time to come visit with us. Yeah. I know you probably need to get to the office for something.
30: Hey, I love what I do, and I love our community, so I'm happy to help.
0: Well, Thank you very much, Jamie. Jamie DeBacker, she is the executive director, Warrensburg Main Street, doing a good job for us.
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0: From the Coco Weather Center, the Warrensburg forecast today, a chance of showers, some patchy fog this morning, otherwise mostly cloudy, high 75 today, a north wind 3 to 7 miles an hour. Tonight, a slight chance of showers, cloudy with a low of 61. Tomorrow, still a slight chance of showers before 7 a.m., mostly cloudy, high tomorrow 73. Tomorrow night, starting out cloudy, then gradually becoming mostly clear with a low of 54.
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You're having my baby. 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

0: Soybeans, corn, and cattle are higher. I'm John Perkins with a Brownfield Market Update. Speed wins. That's why Stein is focused on delivering higher-yielding genetics faster than the competition, and why they release more new Enlist E3 lines than any other company. Stein has yield. Soybeans are higher with ongoing optimism ahead of Thursday's trade meeting with China. Forecasts for this week have harvest delay and rain in some areas against drier conditions in other areas. November beans are up 15 and a quarter at 13.18 and three quarters. January's 14 and three quarters higher at 13.34 and three quarters. October meals up 6.90 at 361.50. October soybean oil's 9 points higher at 67.79. Corn's higher, watching harvest activity, expecting rain delays in parts of the region and potential quality concerns. There is some talk that China could also buy U.S. corn soon. December's up 11 and a quarter at 538 and three quarters. March is 10 and three quarters higher at 552 and a quarter. And wheat is higher as war continues to severely limit export movement out of the Black Sea for both Russia and Ukraine. December Chicago's up 10 and three quarters at 725. Cotton supported by oversold signals in China talk with December up 236 at 83.50. With technical support, November rice is up 8.5 at 1572.5. Live and feeder cattle are higher, supported by last week's placements numbers. They watch the distribution of this week's show list. October live's up 325 at 219.17. December's up 385 at 220.47. October feeders are 532 higher at 328.82. And hogs are seeing an oversold bounce with the USDA's quarterly hogs and pigs numbers out later this week. October's up 22 at 78.32 and December's 77 higher at 69.32. And over in the broader market, crude oil is down sharply, just above $95 a barrel. I'm John Perkins with a Brownfield Market Update.
1: Black vultures are becoming more of a problem across Missouri. I'm Chris Chin, director of the Missouri Department of Agriculture. Black vultures are more aggressive than turkey vultures and have been known to kill livestock. The Missouri Department of Agriculture has partnered with Missouri Farm Bureau and USDA Wildlife Services to raise awareness about the black vulture issue for livestock owners. One of the many questions we get is, how do I tell the difference between the black vulture and the turkey vulture? Turkey vultures have red heads, while black vultures have black heads. Both of the birds have featherless heads. A juvenile turkey vulture will have a gray head, so you need to look very closely. The turkey vulture has a larger wingspan, and they hold their wings upward in a shallow V shape. When viewed from below, the lower half of the wings appears silver or grayish white in color. Black vultures hold their wings more horizontal than turkey vultures. When viewed from below, their wings have white patches at the end. You can find more information about black vultures at blackvultures.agriculture.mo.gov.
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6: From the Cocoa Weather Center, the Warrensburg forecast today, a chance of showers, some patchy fog this morning.

0: Otherwise, mostly cloudy, high 75 today, a north wind 3 to 7 miles an hour. Tonight, a slight chance of showers, cloudy with a low of 61. Tomorrow, still a slight chance of showers before 7 a.m. Mostly cloudy, high tomorrow 73. Tomorrow night, starting out cloudy, then gradually becoming mostly clear with a low of 54.
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Did you ever have to make up your mind? Modern English. Earlier, I Melt With You and also The Animals, It's My Life. Keddie Lester had a big hit with this one. It's called Love Letters.

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1: More than 100 world leaders will be in New York this week. I'm Dave Anthony, Fox News, and President Trump will address them tomorrow and meet with the leaders of Gulf countries with no end in sight to the Iran conflict. State Department spokesperson Tammy Bruce tells Fox Business.
2: Every single step he takes is for certainly the national security of the United States, for the prosperity of this country, and for the world.
1: The president will also meet at the UN with Ukraine's President Volodymyr Zelensky after writing on Truth Social, "The ridiculous, never-ending war must be ended, that the whole world suffers." As the president wrote, Russia's lost control of its diesel industry after refineries were blown up and knocked out of commission. The price of diesel today hit a new record high, $6.51 a gallon, according to AAA. Later this week, China is on the president's agenda, hosting leader Xi Jinping at the White House.
3: Preps here are underway across the world for this major summit on Thursday. And right here in Beijing, there's talk about this new potential AI hotline. It would be a hotline between the U.S. and China, and it would go into effect when there was a national security threat from AI.
1: Fox's Steve Harrigan in China. There have been anti-ICE protests in Austin, Texas, angry over a shooting yesterday that wounded a Venezuelan immigrant. Homeland Security says he was here illegally with an order for removal.
4: We still don't know what led up to the shooting, but one woman who was nearby, she pulled out her phone as this was unfolding.
5: Oh, my God.
4: Video from the scene shows a blue dark Toyota Corolla with heavy damage to the passenger side door and what looks like bullet holes. Now, the man's attorney identifies him as 28-year-old Wilbur Garces Perez and says he was making a DoorDash delivery when he was shot in the torso. She says he's since been released from the hospital but doesn't know where he's being held and has not been able to speak with him. His attorney also says Perez previously had a valid work permit.
1: That's Fox's Brooke Taylor. 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
2: Well, there's still no word from Georgia on any arrests. The day after a shooting in a Stone Mountain apartment complex left two children dead, aged 11 and 12. Two women were also wounded. A few weeks after the hung jury mistrial in Massachusetts at Lindsay Clancy's murder trial and the killing of her three children, her ex-husband speaks out.
3: Patrick Clancy says he dreams about his three children, quote, all the time, in his first interview since a mistrial was declared in the case against his ex-wife, Lindsay Clancy. Her lawyer had argued that she was not criminally responsible for strangling the children in 2023 because she was suffering from postpartum psychosis. Patrick Clancy told CBS's 60 Minutes that Lindsay had struggled for months to find care for her illness.
4: I saw headlines that said, you know, killer mom and baby murderer, monster. And none of them were accurate. I believe that it was her mental illness that caused that.
3: Audio courtesy of CBS. Prosecutors have not yet said whether they will retry Lindsay Clancy. Tanya J. Powers, Fox News.
2: A man who was convicted of murdering children in Indiana is claiming he had mental issues, and there's a hearing in court this morning.
5: Richard Allen is appealing his 2024 convictions and life sentence in the killings of 13-year-old Abigail Williams and 14-year-old Liberty German. The girls attacked in a walking trail in Delphi in 2017. Allen's attorneys argue that his confession to the crimes was driven by being psychologically broken down while held in solitary confinement, awaiting trial. The defense also says that Allen should have been allowed to present evidence suggesting the killings may have involved a pagan ritual. Prosecutors point to Allen's statements, his presence near the trail at the time of the killings, and other evidence in the case. Jeff Manasso, Fox News.
2: On Wall Street, where Secretary of State Marco Rubio rang the opening bell this morning ahead of the UN General Assembly this week in New York, stocks are rising, the Dow's up 188, the Nasdaq's more than 400 points higher. I'm Dave Anthony, Fox News.
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7: From the Cocoa Weather Center, the Warrensburg forecast. Today, a chance of showers, some patchy fog this morning. Otherwise, mostly cloudy, high 75. Today, a north wind, 3 to 7 miles an hour. Tonight, a slight chance of showers, cloudy with a low of 61. Tomorrow, still a slight chance of showers before 7 a.m. Mostly cloudy, high tomorrow, 73. Tomorrow night, starting out cloudy, then gradually becoming mostly clear with a low of 54.
8: Missouri Net News, I'm Matt Pilger. Police say a suspect fired into a crowd of about 400 juveniles outside of a dance studio in St. Anne in eastern Missouri on Saturday night. According to KYTV, officers chased the suspect and shot him after authorities say he turned toward them while holding a gun and refused commands. Fuel is one of the biggest expenses for Missouri trucking companies, and rising diesel prices are putting even more pressure on the industry. Missouri Trucking Association President and CEO Tom Crawford.
9: Fuel is the number two expense item.
8: County clerks and election officials have started mailing election ballots as ordered by the state Supreme Court. At the same time, a federal appeals court will rule on a related case, a challenge to the map ordered by the state Supreme Court. St. Charles Election Director Kurt Barr.
10: So we'll continue with the 60 map until unless the Supreme Court says otherwise.
8: This is Missouri Net.
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12: Sometimes, after service, it feels like every step we take sets us back.
13: I'm so sick of this. Yeah. I can't do this.
12: Like we're getting buried under the weight of it all. There's there's always a path forward. We just have to find it. Listen to stories from veterans who've been through similar challenges at MakeTheConnection.net.
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16: My mom always said, eat your vegetables so you can grow up big and strong. 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

And we're back into the 10 o'clock hour on a Monday morning here in Warrensburg on Coco. Kenny Loggins there with Celebrate Me Home. Also Wilbert Harrison, Kansas City and the Bogues with 5 o'clock world. In the middle of six in a row, getting this hour underway, easier said than done.

0: Good time oldies on Coco the Chantez and Pipeline, and just before that, the Dixie Cups and Chapel of Love, Weather in Just a Minute, and then Young Girl, Gary Puckett and the Union Gap.
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0: From the Coco Weather Center, the Warrensburg forecast. Today, a chance of showers, some patchy fog this morning. Otherwise, mostly cloudy, high 75. Today, a north wind, 3 to 7 miles an hour. Tonight, a slight chance of showers, cloudy with a low of 61. Tomorrow, still a slight chance of showers before 7 a.m. Mostly cloudy, high tomorrow 73. Tomorrow night, starting out cloudy, then gradually becoming mostly clear with a low of 54.
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4: Coco.

Coco, that's Suspicion from Terry Stafford. And before that, the Penguins, Earth Angel. It's the final day of summer, folks. We got there. cooled off a little, too, thank goodness. And then tomorrow, of course, autumn begins. Gypsy Cried, Lou Christie.

0: One fine day, the Chiffons on KOKO and Dusty Springfield. Earlier, Lou Christie as well. In a couple of minutes, another look at the weather forecast for you, and then Evil Ways from Santana.
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4: From the Coco Weather Center, the Warrensburg forecast today, a chance of showers, some patchy fog this morning, otherwise mostly cloudy, high 75 today, a north wind 3 to 7 miles an hour. Tonight, a slight chance of showers, cloudy with a low of 61. Tomorrow, still a slight chance of showers before 7 a.m., mostly cloudy, high tomorrow 73. Tomorrow night, starting out cloudy, then gradually becoming mostly clear with a low of 54.
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KOKO with Good Time Oldies on a Monday morning. Ivory Joe Hunter right there, Since I Met You, Baby, and Santana 2 with Evil Ways. Coming up on 11, we'll have news for you, catch you up to date on everything here at the top of the hour, including your local news and sports, along with news from the Fox News Radio Network and the Missouri Net. I'm ready for love, Martha and the Vandellas.

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1: In Washington and New York. I'm Lisa Brady, Fox News. As world leaders gather for the UN General Assembly, where President Trump will speak tomorrow before hosting a summit later this week with China's President Xi.
2: And here in New York, Treasury Secretary Scott Bessent has already met with Chinese Vice Premier over the weekend, laying the groundwork for the state visit and continuing to discuss trade and AI. President Trump's trade representative, Jameson Greer, also attended that meeting. Now, President Trump is also expected to meet with Ukrainian President Volodymyr Zelensky, where this morning Trump appeared to put more pressure on Russia to end the war in a social media post after a massive Ukrainian drone attack on Russia yesterday. And Trump will also meet with Persian Gulf allies in an attempt to bring the war with Iran to an end, too. Trump will also meet for the first time with Britain's new prime minister, as well as the new leader of Venezuela, Delcy Rodriguez.
1: Fox's Lucas Tomlinson at the UN. Iran's president expected to speak there Wednesday. Two attacks reported today in the Strait of Hormuz. A British maritime agency says the latest report it received was that an LPG tanker was hit with debris from unknown projectiles, but the ship is continuing to its next port of call. All crew are safe. Also just getting word of some flight disruptions at New Jersey's Newark and Teterboro airports and at Philadelphia International. The FAA pausing some flights because of an equipment issue leading to communication problems. Police in Austin, Texas, detaining several protesters after a Venezuelan man was shot and wounded by ICE officers, spurring hours of anti-ICE protests.
3: Police eventually fired pepper balls into the crowd to clear the area. The shooting happened around 1 p.m. local time following a traffic stop. Local officials say the 28-year-old victim was shot in the torso. He was taken to the hospital with serious injuries. We're told he's since been released and is now in ICE custody.
1: Fox's Marianne Rafferty. Homeland Security says he's here illegally with a final order of removal, but a lawyer for the man's family says he had a work permit. America is listening to Fox News.
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1: A deadly end to a manhunt in California.
7: Sheriff's officials in Placer County, California, say Derek Spencer was shot and killed by deputies, ending a manhunt that began on Sunday morning when officials received reports of a man pointing a gun at people in a rural area northeast of Sacramento. When deputies arrived, he crashed his car into a patrol vehicle and fired at them before getting away. On Sunday evening, the body of a woman was found inside a home where Spencer had been earlier in the day. California Highway Patrol officers located Spencer with an aircraft's infrared technology. A standoff ensued for several hours, ending when Spencer shot at deputies and they returned fire, killing him. Tanya J. Powers, Fox News.
1: South Korea says 3 of its military officers are injured after an explosion inside the heavily fortified zones separating the Koreas that happened during an unspecified operation near the buffer zone's military demarcation line. The cause not immediately clear. No official word yet on a cause of death for the son of supermodel Cindy Crawford and businessman Randy Gerber. Presley Gerber was 27 and also a model who died at a drug rehab facility over the weekend.
8: The model was found dead Sunday at a rehab facility in California, but the LA County Medical Examiner didn't release a cause of death just yet. Gerber has been very open about his ongoing battle with addiction. Just about 6 months ago, he posted this on Instagram talking about heading back to treatment again, saying he was absolutely terrified, but said, "I finally have to face what I've been running from." But experts say Ibogaine, which is the non-FDA approved therapeutic that Gerber turned to, did come with some risks. So that's something they're looking into. This comes as his sister Kaya recently described Gerber as a teacher. She praised him for refusing to hide his decade-long struggle with drugs.
1: Fox's Alexis McAdams, a family statement asks for privacy, calling this a very difficult and painful time. Wall Street's rallying right now, the Dow up 247 points. Elisa Brady, Fox News.
9: From the Cocoa Weather Center, the Warrensburg forecast. Today, a chance of showers, some patchy fog this morning. Otherwise, mostly cloudy, high 75. Today, a north wind, 3 to 7 miles an hour. Tonight, a slight chance of showers, cloudy with a low of 61. Tomorrow, still a slight chance of showers before 7 a.m. Mostly cloudy, high tomorrow, 73. Tomorrow night, starting out cloudy, then gradually becoming mostly clear with a low of 54.
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17: Missouri Net News, I'm Cameron Connor. Missouri trucking companies are closely watching diesel prices as fuel costs remain elevated. Missouri Trucking Association President and CEO Tom Crawford says there's growing concern about what could happen if prices stay high for an extended period.
18: Christmas purchasing and the Christmas push is starting earlier and earlier, and so I think that's where you're going to see it. That's going to be determined, and we'll see that kind of in the Christmas time market push.
17: Crawford says fuel is typically a trucking company's second largest expense, and he's already hearing from some Missouri carriers that are closing their doors. In other news, FEMA has approved $22.4 million to help rebuild Perryville High School in southeast Missouri following a tornado that destroyed the building in 2025. Congressman Jason Smith says his office worked with FEMA to secure the funding. The school was heavily damaged when an EF2 tornado struck and caused partial collapse. Construction on a new high school is expected to begin within the next month. This is Missouri Net News.
19: We are back and we are looking at a pretty lopsided matchup, Jim.
20: That's right, Ron. I mean, in one corner we've got a 175-pound guy, and in the other, a 6,000-ton heavyweight train?
19: Jim, this guy has no idea what he's getting himself into.
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9: 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A Missouri lottery player in Warrensburg uncovered the first $2 million top prize on a $2 million bankroll scratchers ticket she purchased at Casey's on East Young in Warrensburg. "It was just one number," exclaimed the winner, explaining how she found the top prize under one of her scratched numbers. So far, the $2 million bankroll players have won more than $14.3 million in prizes since the $20 game was released in June. More than $36.5 million in prizes remain unclaimed, including another $2 million prize and two $100,000 prizes. And during fiscal year 2026, players in Johnson County won more than $5.7 million in Missouri lottery prizes. Retailers received more than $558,600 in commissions and bonuses, and more than $9.3 million in lottery proceeds went to educational programs in the county. The 2026 harvest season is here. Last year, there were 163 traffic crashes in Missouri involving farm equipment. Those crashes resulted in one death and 37 injuries. The Highway Patrol is asking all drivers and farmers to pay attention and share the road this harvest season. Farmers are advised to make sure their farm equipment is properly marked with lights and a slow-moving vehicle emblem when traveling on the roads. They should also utilize escort vehicles to warn motorists when moving equipment wider than the travel lane. And they're also reminded to drive as far to the right as possible. Drivers are advised to stay alert for slow-moving farm equipment this time of year. And when driving behind farm equipment, slow down and be patient. Warrensburg Arts Commission meeting being held today, 5 to 6 p.m. at the Warrensburg Convention and Visitors Bureau at 205 North Holden Street. Johnson County Clerk Diane Thompson reminds registered voters who will be absent from their polling location November 3rd that absentee ballots are available beginning tomorrow. Absentee voting for the November 3rd general election will continue through 5 p.m. Monday, November 2nd, at the Reese Educational Center, Elections Annex A, Room 108. The office will also be open for absentee voting on Saturday, October 31st, from 8:30 a.m. to 12:30 p.m. Applications for mailed absentee ballots must be received in the elections office by 5 p.m. Wednesday, October 21st, and should include the voter's name and residential address as it appears on the voter registration rolls, mailing address, reason for requesting an absentee ballot, and signature of the voter. The elections office is located at the Reese Educational Center, 301 West Market Street in Warrensburg, room 111. For more information on elections, residents may visit the website jococourthouse.com, or you can call 660-747-7414. University of Central Missouri Division of Music presents pianist Michael Clark in a solo performance of 2026 keyboard music across five centuries. The concert, which is free and open to the public, will take place at 7 p.m. this Wednesday in Art Recital Hall in the Ut Building. And the public, along with the Warrensburg City Council, are invited to attend the Missouri Department of Transportation public meeting open house regarding bridge rehabilitation work on U.S. Route 50 westbound over Post Oak Creek and Devil's Branch west of Warrensburg. The meeting will take place this Thursday from 4:30 to 6:30 p.m. at the Warrensburg Municipal Center, 200 South Holden Street. Note, this is an open house style meeting. No formal presentation will be made. 83-year-old Don Christopher Walker of Clinton, Missouri, died last Friday at the Overland Park Regional Medical Center in Overland Park, Kansas. Memorial Mass of Christian burial for Chris Walker will be at 11 a.m. tomorrow at the Holy Rosary Catholic Church in Clinton. The family will receive friends from 10 to 11 a.m. prior to the service. Military honors will be provided by the Army Funeral Honors and Veterans of Foreign Wars, post 1894 in Clinton. The family suggests memorial contributions to Holy Rosary Catholic Church, Clinton Animal Shelter, or Henry County Museum. These donations may be left in care of the Bradley and Hadley Funeral Home in Clinton. Condolences may be left online at bradleyhadley.com. That's KOKO News. I'm Marion Woods.
2: 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High school football Friday night, Clinton over Holden 57-14. Crestridge beat Lexington 18-12. Monette over Knobnoster 54-8. Moberly beat Warrensburg 24-22. This Friday night, Knobnoster at Carrollton. Holden at Lexington, Crestridge at Pleasant Hope, Harrisonville is at Warrensburg. Mills football on the road Saturday in Joplin to take on the Lions of Missouri Southern. Kick at 1, pregame at noon here on the UCM Sports Radio Network. Jenny's volleyball picked up 2 MIAA wins on the road on Friday. Jenny's beat Arkansas Fort Smith 3-0. And on Saturday, Jenny's beat Northeastern State 3-0. Jenny's are 8-5, 2-0 in the MIAA. They will have their home opener on Tuesday, tomorrow night, hosting Maryville at 6. Jenny's soccer defeated Newman 4-0 on Sunday in their MIAA opener. Jenny's outshot Newman 25-6. Jenny's had 9 shots on goal, Newman with 1. Borgstadt, Lockhart, Slammin, and Richardson all scored for the Jenny's. Jenny's on the road Friday and Sunday, facing Fort Hays State on Friday, Nebraska Kearney on Sunday. UCM Cross Country was in Joplin over the weekend. Jenny's placed in the top 5 as a team out of 24 in the 5K race, highlighted by Mariana Bazone, finishing in 13th place. Mules were 6th out of 28 teams. Alejandro Malave finished 16th. College football on Friday and the weekend. Missouri, they beat Troy 27-17. Arizona State knocked off Kansas 24-17. K-State beat Tulane 31-20. Ole Miss over LSU 32-24. And Alabama beat Florida State 50-36. This weekend, K-State's at Cincinnati, Missouri at Mississippi, Texas at Tennessee. Ole Miss will be at Florida. On Friday night, Army's at Temple, Navy at UAB, and then on Saturday night, Air Force at Nevada. Royals, they are swept by the Pirates. They lose yesterday 4-3. Cardinals 5-3 over Washington. Kansas City Chiefs in overtime beat Indianapolis 33-30. Mahomes 32-47. 382 yards, 3 touchdowns. Kenneth Walker, 24 carries, 117 yards. Kansas City Chiefs going to be on the road Sunday in Miami to take on the Dolphins. For KOKO Sports, I'm Greg Hassler.
3: 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Coco.

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Mamas and the Papas, too, dedicated to the one I love. And one I haven't heard in a long time, started the hour, Taco, putting on the Ritz. Remember that one? Here's one you've heard a bit many times in your lifetime, The Association, Never My Love.

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0: Silly Love Songs, Paul McCartney and Wings. And before that, David Ruffin, My Whole World Ended. You want the weather? I'll have that for you in a minute and a half. And then the Jackson 5.
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0: From the Coco Weather Center, the Warrensburg forecast today, a chance of showers, some patchy fog this morning, otherwise mostly cloudy, high 75 today, a north wind 3 to 7 miles an hour. Tonight, a slight chance of showers, cloudy with a low of 61. Tomorrow, still a slight chance of showers before 7 a.m. Mostly cloudy, high tomorrow 73. Tomorrow night, starting out cloudy, then gradually becoming mostly clear with a low of 54.

The Way He Makes Me Feel. Barbra Streisand on KOKO and the Jackson 5 right before Barbra. The Monkees are next. I am not your stepping stone. 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
1: Staying the course. I'm Lisa Brady, Fox News. Vice President J.D. Vance reiterating the president's position that Iran cannot have a nuclear weapon. And he says Iran has responded to that with a tax on commercial shipping.
2: We continue to see a substantial amount of oil and gas flow through the Strait of Hormuz, despite the Iranians terrorizing ships every single day.
1: Vance says the U.S. will continue to protect the free flow of commerce. He's speaking on his way to a North Carolina rally as the countdown to the midterm elections continues. President Trump plans to meet with Gulf allies and other world leaders, gathering for the UN General Assembly in New York, where Iran's president is expected to give a speech on Wednesday, a day after President Trump.
3: This time last year, there were 20 Israeli hostages still being held inside Gaza. A month later, they were freed. The Trump administration hopes conversations here at the United Nations will lead to some more good news.
1: Fox's Lucas Tomlinson. Later this week, the president hosts a White House summit with China's President Xi. The murder trial continues in Ohio for a former American Idol contestant charged in his wife's death.
4: At the start of Caleb Flynn's trial, prosecutors said there were more than 100,000 messages between the former American Idol contestant and his mistress in the year leading up to his wife Ashley's death. Caleb competed on American Idol in 2013 and was eliminated during the early rounds. Old clips show him gushing over his wife, saying, quote, "I love my wife more than anything. She is very, very pretty," end quote. Now he's accused of killing Ashley inside their suburban Ohio home this past February. Prosecutors say Ashley Flynn had been shot twice in the head while lying in her bed.
1: Fox's CB Cotton. Prosecutors say Flynn staged the crime scene to look like a home break-in. The defense argues there's no forensic evidence linking him to the killing. America is listening to Fox News.
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1: President Trump calls the fighting between Russia and Ukraine a ridiculous, never-ending war, posting that it must be ended. One of his planned UN meetings this week is with Ukraine's leader. Meantime, an easy win at the polls for Russia's president as his party gains more ground in parliament.
8: President Vladimir Putin portrayed this election as a test of support for the war in Ukraine, his United Russia party scoring almost 58% of the vote, up from 50% in 2021. That translates to a comfortable majority in the Duma, but elections in Russia are tightly controlled by the Kremlin. No anti-war parties were even allowed to participate.
1: Fox's Jonathan Savage. Ahead of the third and final day of voting yesterday, Ukraine launched a large-scale drone attack on the Moscow area. The German Chancellor Friedrich Merz vowing to stay on the job after his party's heavy losses in regional elections over the weekend. Merz calling it a dramatic one-off result. A mega media merger may have a green light now that a settlement has been reached in a multi-state lawsuit.
9: Paramount Skydance has settled the antitrust lawsuit filed by a dozen states. The settlement clears the way for its merger with Warner Brothers Discovery. The Wall Street Journal says the merged company will not need to sell cable channels. Paramount Skydance has been negotiating to close the deal since CEO David Ellison won the bidding war with Netflix to buy Warner Brothers back in February. The journal says a wide range of concessions were discussed. Paramount offered to pay expensive ticking fees as part of the offer to top Netflix, and it must begin paying if the deal doesn't close by October 1st. Ginny Cosola, Fox News.
1: Both Paramount, Skydance, and Warner Brothers shares have been rallying up more than 9%, and the Dow's up 308 points. U.S. oil prices falling under $95 a barrel. I'm Lisa Brady. This is Fox News.
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12: From the Coco Weather Center, the Warrensburg forecast today, a chance of showers, some patchy fog this morning, otherwise mostly cloudy, high 75 today, a north wind 3 to 7 miles an hour. Tonight, a slight chance of showers, cloudy with a low of 61. Tomorrow, still a slight chance of showers before 7 a.m. Mostly cloudy, high tomorrow 73. Tomorrow night, starting out cloudy, then gradually becoming mostly clear with a low of 54.
13: Missouri Net News, I'm Cameron Connor. The Missouri Department of Conservation says the deer population is very strong, but there are ongoing concerns about a deadly disease. Wildlife Program Supervisor Bridget Niemeyer says they're trying to determine how widespread hemorrhagic disease is this year. She says reports have been coming in.
14: We've had a little over 50 reports from the public.
13: She says the illness, spread by tiny midge or noceums, can kill deer within days. One of the last symptoms before death is fever. That tends to drive deer to water sources. Symptoms can include swelling of the deer's face and tongue and behavior that appears to be confused or sluggish. And a new episode of the Great American Road Rally will showcase Springfield on the CW on Tuesday. The episode follows celebrities traveling Route 66 from St. Louis to Springfield. Filming in Springfield included a stop at the Springfield Archery Complex and highlighted the city's Route 66 history. This is Missouri Net News.
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12: 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KOKO News. I'm Marianne Woods, and news is brought to you by WarrensburgRadio.com, your source for local news, sports, and information 24 hours a day. A Missouri lottery player in Warrensburg uncovered the first $2 million top prize on a $2 million bankroll scratcher's ticket she purchased at Casey's on East Young in Warrensburg. "It was just one number," exclaimed the winner, explaining how she found the top prize under one of her scratched numbers. So far, The $2 million bankroll players have won more than $14.3 million in prizes since the $20 game was released in June. More than $36.5 million in prizes remain unclaimed, including another $2 million prize and two $100,000 prizes. And during fiscal year 2026, players in Johnson County won more than $5.7 million in Missouri lottery prizes. Retailers received more than $558,600 in commissions and bonuses, and more than $9.3 million in lottery proceeds went to educational programs in the county. The 2026 harvest season is here. Last year, there were 163 traffic crashes in Missouri involving farm equipment. Those crashes resulted in one death and 37 injuries. The Highway Patrol is asking all drivers and farmers to pay attention and share the road this harvest season. Farmers are advised to make sure their farm equipment is properly marked with lights and a slow-moving vehicle emblem when traveling on the roads. They should also utilize escort vehicles to warn motorists when moving equipment wider than the travel lane. And they're also reminded to drive as far to the right as possible. Drivers are advised to stay alert for slow-moving farm equipment this time of year. And when driving behind farm equipment, slow down and be patient. Warrensburg Arts Commission meeting being held today, 5 to 6 p.m. at the Warrensburg Convention and Visitors Bureau at 205 North Holden Street. Johnson County Clerk Diane Thompson reminds registered voters who will be absent from their polling location November 3rd that absentee ballots are available beginning tomorrow. Absentee voting for the November 3rd general election will continue through 5 p.m. Monday, November 2nd, at the Reese Educational Center, Elections Annex A, Room 108. The office will also be open for absentee voting on Saturday, October 31st, from 8:30 a.m. to 12:30 p.m. Applications for mailed absentee ballots must be received in the elections office by 5 p.m. Wednesday, October 21st, and should include the voter's name and residential address as it appears on the voter registration rolls, mailing address, reason for requesting an absentee ballot, and signature of the voter. The elections office is located at the Reese Educational Center, 301 West Market Street in Warrensburg, room 111. For more information on elections, residents may visit the website jococourthouse.com, or you can call 660-747-7414. University of Central Missouri, Division of Music, presents pianist Michael Clark in a solo performance of 2026 Keyboard Music Across Five Centuries. The concert, which is free and open to the public, will take place at 7 p.m. this Wednesday in Art Recital Hall in the UTT Building. And the public, along with the Warrensburg City Council, are invited to attend the Missouri Department of Transportation public meeting open house regarding bridge rehabilitation work on U.S. Route 50 westbound over Post Oak Creek and Devil's Branch west of Warrensburg. The meeting will take place this Thursday from 4:30 to 6:30 p.m. at the Warrensburg Municipal Center, 200 South Holden Street. Note, this is an open house style meeting. No formal presentation will be made. That's KOKO News. I'm Marianne Woods.
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3: 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High school football Friday night, Clinton over Holden 57-14. Crestridge beat Lexington 18-12. Monette over Knobnoster 54-8. Moberly beat Warrensburg 24-22. This Friday night, Knobnoster at Carrollton. Holden at Lexington. Crestridge at Pleasant Hope. Harrisonville is at Warrensburg. Mills football on the road Saturday in Joplin to take on the Lions of Missouri Southern. Kick at 1, pregame at noon here on the UCM Sports Radio Network. Jenny's volleyball picked up 2 MIAA wins on the road on Friday. Jenny's beat Arkansas Fort Smith 3-0. And on Saturday, Jenny's beat Northeastern State 3-0. Jenny's are 8-5, 2-0 in the MIAA. They will have their home opener on Tuesday, tomorrow night, hosting Maryville at 6. Jenny's soccer defeated Newman 4-0 on Sunday in their MIAA opener. Jenny's outshot Newman 25-6. Jenny's had 9 shots on goal, Newman with 1. Borgstadt, Lockhart, Slammin, and Richardson all scored for the Jenny's. Jenny's on the road Friday and Sunday, facing Fort Hays State on Friday, Nebraska Kearney on Sunday. UCM Cross Country was in Joplin over the weekend. Jenny's placed in the top 5 as a team out of 24 in the 5K race, highlighted by Mariana Bazone, finishing in 13th place. Mules were 6th out of 28 teams. Alejandro Malev finished 16th. College football on Friday and the weekend. Missouri, they beat Troy 27-17. Arizona State knocked off Kansas 24-17. K-State beat Tulane 31-20. Ole Miss over LSU 32-24. And Alabama beat Florida State 50-36. This weekend, K-State's at Cincinnati, Missouri at Mississippi, Texas at Tennessee, Ole Miss will be at Florida. On Friday night, Army's at Temple, Navy at UAB, and then on Saturday night, Air Force at Nevada. Royals, they are swept by the Pirates. They lose yesterday 4-3, Cardinals 5-3 over Washington. Kansas City Chiefs in overtime beat Indianapolis 33-30. Mahomes 32-47. 382 yards, 3 touchdowns. Kenneth Walker, 24 carries, 117 yards. Kansas City Chiefs going to be on the road Sunday in Miami to take on the Dolphins. For KOKO Sports, I'm Greg Hassler.
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24: 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Soybeans are solidly higher today with ongoing optimism ahead of Thursday's trade meeting with China. Forecasts for this week do have harvest delay and rain in some areas against drier conditions in other areas. November beans are up 23 at 1326 and a half. January's 22 and a quarter higher at 1342 and a quarter. October meals up $10.10 at $364.70. October soybean oil's 49 points higher at $68.19. Corn's higher, watching harvest activity, expecting delays and potential quality issues in parts of the region. There is some talk that China could also buy U.S. corn soon. December is up 13 at 540 and a half, and March corn's 12 and three quarters higher at 554 and a quarter. And wheat's higher as war continues to severely limit export movement out of the Black Sea for both Russia and Ukraine. There are chances for rain in the central and southern plains this week. December Chicago's up 11 and a quarter at 725 and a half. December Kansas City's a dime higher at 793 and three quarters. December Minneapolis is up 7.5 at 748 and three quarters. Live and feeder cattle are sharply higher right around the session highs on technical buying and the tight supply ready numbers. Box beef's up sharply at midday. This week's show list looks mixed when compared to last week. October live's up 452 at 220.45. December's 530 higher at 221.92. October feeders are up 710 at 330.60. And hogs are supported by short covering and the midday gain in pork. Probably some spillover from the strength in cattle as well. October is up 25 at 78.35, and December's $1.20 higher at 69.75. Crude oil's below 95 a barrel. John Perkins, Brownfield.
12: From the Coco Weather Center, the Warrensburg forecast today, a chance of showers, some patchy fog this morning, otherwise mostly cloudy, high 75 today, a north wind 3 to 7 miles an hour. Tonight, a slight chance of showers, cloudy with a low of 61. Tomorrow, still a slight chance of showers before 7 a.m., mostly cloudy, high tomorrow 73. Tomorrow night, starting out cloudy, then gradually becoming mostly clear with a low of 54.
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6: Establishment Democrats run on one thing. Trump's the devil. He's literally Hitler. We got to get him out of office. He's a threat to democracy. Unfortunately for establishment Democrats, they keep losing to socialists because the socialists are at least showing up and talking about solutions. None of their solutions are tangible. Socialism's never worked. But the point is, the socialists have all the momentum in the Democratic Party because Democrat leadership has failed to deliver a return on anyone's investment for the last 10 years. Okay, so the reality is the Democrats have a civil war within their party. And every time a Democrat gets on TV, they get asked about the socialists. They get asked about Hassan Piker. So the fact that AI has been popped up and conveniently utilized as a boogeyman for the stretch run of the midterms is Democrat eats pennies from heaven, because now they can just go, AI is going to kill us. AI is going to kill us. I don't have time to talk about socialism. AI is going to kill us.
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26: Missouri Net Sports, I'm Bill Pollack. The Chiefs are 2-0 after beating the Colts 33-30 in overtime. Harrison Butker with the 40-yard field goal as time expired. The Chiefs appeared to recover a fumble that would have given them the win, but a review determined Laquon Treadwell was down by contact Indy kicked the game-tying field goal, but Patrick Mahomes says he's glad it worked out the way it did.
1: We think we stripped the ball, and that ended up being barely touched. I was actually kind of glad because I didn't want to see Twitter's reaction if they would have called it a fumble. So that we got to prove it the right way, get the stop there, and then go back out there and get a field goal. So there was different times every part of the team had to put their impact on the game. That's what you want, a full team game and a full team win.
26: Patrick led the Chiefs down the field, including a 22-yard completion to Kenneth Walker, setting up Butker's winning kick. Mahomes, 382 yards and three touchdowns. Mizzou fell behind 10-0, then scored 24 straight points in the second quarter to take control and beat Troy 27-17. Eli Drinkwitz on why they struggled offensively.
9: Some predictability, some inability to convert third downs. First and second down problems haven't gone away. It's just this today, we were 2-for-11 on third downs. Yeah, we weren't great. You know, we weren't great throwing and catching the football.
26: The 3-0 Tigers at Mississippi State next. On to baseball. The Springfield Cardinals are one win away from repeating as Texas League champions. They beat Amarillo 7-2 last night. They return home for Game 2 tomorrow night. If needed, Game 3 is Wednesday in Springfield. The Cardinals rallied past Washington 5-3. Ivan Herrera hit two home runs, including a game-tying solo shot in the eighth. Leo Bernal followed with a two-run homer to put St. Louis ahead. And the Royals lost to Pittsburgh 4-3. Bill Pollack, Missouri Nets Sports.
10: My name is Erica. My son, Kaysen, is a patient at Shriners Children. My oldest called me and said, Kaysen got burnt. I said, how bad is it? He wouldn't answer me. Before we could see Kaysen, the trauma doctor came in and said he needs to go to Shriners.
11: To survive a burn injury and to return to life unafraid and full of joy and be who you're supposed to be is what we strive to deliver to our patients. His injury was a big injury, and I think a testament to the care that we provide. He's fully functional. He's riding his dirt bike, doing all of the things that you would want him to do. I can't think of another system that has the impact on pediatric patients that Shriners Children's does.
13: I wouldn't do anything else.
14: We're just so thankful that Kaysen is still here because things can change in the blink of an eye.
10: Go online right now to loveshriners.org.
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higher and higher. Jackie Wilson on Coco and the Kinks, too, all day and all of the night. And Little Richard, Long Tall Sally. Final portion of the show for this Monday, 21st day in September. Someday soon, here's Judy Collins.

Hey, that's Simon Garfunkel on Coco and El Condor Pasa. The Birds, too, and Mr. Tambourine Man. We also heard Judy Collins and Someday Soon. Quick look at your weather. This afternoon, mostly cloudy. A high about 75 and a light northerly breeze, 3 to 7 miles an hour. Feels pretty good. And then tonight, we have a slight chance of showers, cloudy with a low 61. Tomorrow, it's about the same deal, slight chance of showers in the morning, mostly cloudy, a high near 73. Tomorrow night, starting out cloudy, then becoming mostly clear during the night, a low around 54. Wednesday, sunny and 75. Wednesday night, mostly clear and 53. And Thursday, mostly sunny and 76. Great week ahead.

Down in the boondocks, Billy Joe Royal on KOKO, and the Vogues too with Magic Town. Gotta go. Time's up for me for this Monday edition. But guess what? We'll be back tomorrow morning and do it again. We'll start at 6 o'clock, quit about 1. Want you to enjoy your Monday, and we'll see you tomorrow, okay? I saw her again. The mamas and the papas on Coco. Bye-bye.

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1: Vice President Vance back on the road. I'm Lisa Brady, Fox News.
2: Greensboro, how we doing?
1: Leading a rally in North Carolina, his latest stop in support of Republican candidates ahead of the midterms.
3: We came to Washington, D.C. to put the American people back in charge of their government. Not the lobbyists, not the bureaucrats, not the people who have been running Washington, D.C. for decades. You.
1: Vance accusing some Democrat candidates of pretending to be moderates. Democratic Senate nominee Abdul Al-Sayed in Michigan calling for higher taxes on billionaires and earnings over $1 million.
4: I think it is time for us to realize that our country was its most prosperous when we were willing to tax folks who had won at the game of capitalism, to invest so that everybody else could play the game of capitalism.
1: Speaking to students at Western Michigan University today, El-Sayed's in a tight race with former Republican Congressman Mike Rogers, who had a 4-point lead in recent Fox News polling. Ground stops at several New York area airports and expanding around the region because of an equipment issue affecting communications first reported at New Jersey's Newark and Teterboro airports and Philadelphia International. The FAA administrator apologizing for flight disruptions as work to resolve telecom issues continues. This on the same day, the FAA and DOT are marking the launch of a new AI-based air traffic system.
5: It was a year ago that Congress gave us $12.5 billion. And with that $12.5 billion, what we did was we built a brand new, built and deployed brand new radar, radios, voice switches, surface awareness systems.
1: Transportation Secretary Sean Duffy says the new smart air control system replaces old copper wiring with high-speed fiber. 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
1: As Russia and Ukraine trade attacks, President Trump calls for that war to end.
9: President Trump wants Ukraine and Russia to leave energy infrastructure alone, saying the attacks are contributing to rising diesel prices. Today, posting on Truth Social that Russia has lost control of its diesel oil industry. He added, "This ridiculous and never-ending war with Ukraine must be ended." This weekend saw one of Ukraine's largest ever drone attacks on Russia, with more than 1,000 fired, damage reported at an oil refinery. Meanwhile, Russian drones struck Zaporizhia in southern Ukraine. President Trump meets Ukrainian President Zelensky in New York this week. Jonathan Savage, Fox News.
1: President Trump also expected to meet with Gulf allies about Iran on the sidelines of the UN General Assembly. Just getting word that a Vermont man is convicted of attempted murder in the shootings of 3 Palestinian college students who were walking near his home. A jury rejecting an insanity defense rooted in his claims that he was acting on orders from the CIA and Mossad. The 51-year-old Jason Eaton facing up to life in prison. Thousands of Volkswagen and Audi SUVs are being recalled over a defect that could cause drivers to lose control.
10: The National Highway Traffic Safety Administration says a steering rack mounting bolt on potentially 208,000 Volkswagen and Audi SUVs may corrode and break, which could mean a loss of steering capability and the risk of a crash. Vehicles affected by the recall: certain 2018 VW Tiguans, 2018 and 19 Atlases, and 2019 through 21 Audi Q3s. Volkswagen and Audi say they're not aware of any crashes or injuries linked to the defect. That owner notification letters are expected to be mailed out in early November, in which dealers will replace the bolt free of charge. Jeff Manasso, Fox News.
1: A rally on Wall Street. The Dow's up 337. Lisa Brady, Fox News.
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12: From the Coco Weather Center, the Warrensburg forecast today, a chance of showers, some patchy fog this morning, otherwise mostly cloudy, high 75 today, a north wind 3 to 7 miles an hour. Tonight, a slight chance of showers, cloudy with a low of 61. Tomorrow, still a slight chance of showers before 7 a.m., mostly cloudy, high tomorrow 73. Tomorrow night, starting out cloudy, then gradually becoming mostly clear with a low of 54.
13: Missouri Net News, I'm Cameron Connor. Missouri trucking companies are closely watching diesel prices as fuel costs remain elevated. Missouri Trucking Association President and CEO Tom Crawford says there's growing concern about what could happen if prices stay high for an extended period.
14: Christmas purchasing and the Christmas push is starting earlier and earlier, and so I think that's where you're going to see it. That's going to be determined, and we'll see that kind of in the Christmas time market push.
13: Crawford says fuel is typically a trucking company's second largest expense, and he's already hearing from some Missouri carriers that are closing their doors. In other news, FEMA has approved $22.4 million to help rebuild Perryville High School in southeast Missouri following a tornado that destroyed the building in 2025. Congressman Jason Smith says his office worked with FEMA to secure the funding. The school was heavily damaged when an EF2 tornado struck and caused partial collapse. Construction on a new high school is expected to begin within the next month. This is Missouri Net News.
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22: 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And the boiled Billy Joel with a side of Hall & Oates there.
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5: From the Coco Weather Center, the Warrensburg forecast today, a chance of showers, some patchy fog this morning, otherwise mostly cloudy, high 75 today, a north wind 3 to 7 miles an hour. Tonight, a slight chance of showers, cloudy with a low of 61. Tomorrow, still a slight chance of showers before 7 a.m., mostly cloudy, high tomorrow 73. Tomorrow night, starting out cloudy, then gradually becoming mostly clear with a low of 54.
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3: From the Coco Weather Center, the Warrensburg forecast today, a chance of showers, some patchy fog this morning, otherwise mostly cloudy, high

0: 75 today, a north wind 3 to 7 miles an hour. Tonight, a slight chance of showers, cloudy with a low of 61. Tomorrow, still a slight chance of showers before 7 a.m. Mostly cloudy, high tomorrow 73. Tomorrow night, starting out cloudy, then gradually becoming mostly clear with a low of 54.
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1: A full plate for the president. I'm Lisa Brady, Fox News. World leaders, including President Trump, gathering in New York for the UN General Assembly ahead of a White House summit later this week with China's president, which could be an AI balancing act.
2: On the one hand, the two superpowers hope to work together on AI when it comes to safety and its development. On the other hand, the two are competing for supremacy in AI. The Chinese officials here in Beijing say this summit could prove to be historic.
1: Fox's Steve Harrigan. President Trump has multiple meetings planned in New York, including with Gulf allies and the city's Democratic Socialist mayor. Flight delays rippling across the Northeast after a circuit failure at an air traffic control facility in Philadelphia led to multiple ground stops. The FAA says they're beginning to resume incoming flights at New York's JFK and LaGuardia airports, but they remain halted in Philly as the repair work continues. Separately, the FAA and Transportation Department rolling out a new AI-based air traffic system with upgraded equipment aimed in part at improving reliability.
3: DOT Secretary Sean Duffy launched the new smart air control system, saying $12.5 billion from Congress is fixing how planes are tracked in the skies. But new tech and AI being used should not be a concern.
4: It's always going to be a human that manages the airspace in America.
3: The tools will track, among many data points, weather above and airport operations on the ground, improving what Secretary Duffy said travelers want most.
4: Less delays, and you have less cancellations, which means your experience in the airspace is way better.
3: Three airports in D.C. and Baltimore are testing it first, with more rollouts as tweaks are made.
1: Fox's Gernal Scott. Forecasters now warning that Hurricane Polo in the Pacific will rapidly intensify into a major storm and make a sharp turn, traveling along the western coast of Mexico late tomorrow into Wednesday. 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
1: While the president prepares for a UN speech, Vice President Vance heads to North Carolina to support the Republican candidate in a key U.S. Senate race.
8: Vice President J.D. Vance traveling to Greensboro, North Carolina, to rally support for former RNC chair, Republican Michael Whatley, for U.S. Senate.
9: We've got to tell the Democratic Party that if you want to keep on sending radicals to the ballot, we're going to send those radicals packing, and we are going to elect American patriots to fight for us in Washington, D.C.
8: President Trump also in North Carolina last week, campaigning for Whatley, who faces a competitive Senate race against former governor, Democrat Roy Cooper. The Senate seat opened after Republican Senator Tom Tillis bowed out of a re-election bid.
1: Fox's Jeff Manasso. Cooper also served for more than a decade as the state attorney general. A blockbuster deal clears a key hurdle as Paramount reaches a settlement in a multi-state antitrust lawsuit over its $81 billion merger with Warner Brothers. California's attorney general says the new agreement is not a vote of support for the merger, but that it includes court-enforceable requirements aimed at protecting competition and consumers. Tributes to Magic Johnson, Kobe Bryant, and others have some company in L.A., where there's a new statue honoring a Hall of Fame basketball player.
10: The L.A. Sparks unveiling a statue of Lisa Leslie. She became the 16th person honored at what has become known as Star Plaza outside of Crypto.com Arena in downtown Los Angeles. Leslie was the first woman to ever dunk in a WNBA game, as well as the first player to sign with a modeling agency. She was inducted into the Basketball Hall of Fame in 2015. Leslie was a 3-time MVP who led the Sparks to back-to-back championships in 2001 and 2002. Upon seeing the 11-foot bronze statue of her iconic dunk, Leslie saying she's cute.
1: Fox's Frank Lanza. The Dow's up 416. I'm Lisa Brady, Fox News.
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12: From the Coco Weather Center, the Warrensburg forecast. Tonight we have a slight chance of showers, cloudy skies, low 61. Tomorrow, still a slight chance of showers early in the morning before 7. Mostly cloudy tomorrow with a high 73 and a north-northeasterly wind only 5 to 7 miles an hour. Mostly cloudy to start the night on Tuesday night, then gradually becoming mostly clear overnight. A low of 54, and on Wednesday, sunshine, high 75.
13: Missouri Net News, I'm Cameron Connor. The Missouri Department of Conservation says the deer population is very strong, but there are ongoing concerns about a deadly disease. Wildlife Program Supervisor Bridget Niemeyer says they're trying to determine how widespread hemorrhagic disease is this year. She says reports have been coming in.
14: We've had a little over 50 reports from the public.
13: She says the illness, spread by tiny midge or noceums, can kill deer within days. One of the last symptoms before death is fever. That tends to drive deer to water sources. Symptoms can include swelling of the deer's face and tongue and behavior that appears to be confused or sluggish. And a new episode of the Great American Road Rally will showcase Springfield on the CW on Tuesday. The episode follows celebrities traveling Route 66 from St. Louis to Springfield. Filming in Springfield included a stop at the Springfield Archery Complex and highlighted the city's Route 66 history. This is Missouri Net News.
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9: From the Coco Weather Center, the Warrensburg forecast tonight, we have a slight chance of showers, cloudy skies, low 61. Tomorrow, still a slight chance of showers early in the morning before 7. Mostly cloudy tomorrow with a high 73 and a north-northeasterly wind only 5 to 7 miles an hour. Mostly cloudy to start the night on Tuesday night, then gradually becoming mostly clear overnight. A low of 54, and on Wednesday, sunshine, high 75.
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5: From the Coco Weather Center, the Warrensburg forecast. Tonight we have a slight chance of showers, cloudy skies, low 61. Tomorrow, still a slight chance of showers early in the morning before 7. Mostly cloudy tomorrow with a high 73 and a north-northeasterly wind only 5 to 7 miles an hour. Mostly cloudy to start the night on Tuesday night, then gradually becoming mostly clear overnight. A low of 54 and on Wednesday, sunshine, high 75.
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1: A rough day for a lot of air travelers. Lisa Brady, Fox News. After a telecom issue led to ground stops around the Northeast.
2: FAA Administrator Brian Bedford said the original cause of New York metro area airport disruptions was a below-ground construction mishap severing backup fiber connections.
3: Somewhere between New Brunswick, New Jersey and Newark, New Jersey.
2: Those links were supposed to kick in when primary circuits failed, but couldn't because they were cut. Airports in Boston and Philadelphia also experienced multiple delays. Bedford said as modernizations are made, this kind of issue isn't surprising.
3: We are still an analog system. We are addressing it. We're creating the infrastructure to go digital.
2: But he says more money from Congress is needed to do that.
1: Fox's Gernot Scott. Ripple effect delays have continued as repairs are made and today's ground stops are lifted. President Trump set to meet with New York City's mayor ahead of multiple meetings planned with world leaders as he arrives for the UN General Assembly in New York, where he'll speak tomorrow. A Venezuelan man is in ICE custody after being shot by an ICE agent during a traffic stop in Austin, Texas over the weekend.
4: We are fed up with ICE and DHS telling us lies about what has happened in these incidents where people are being murdered and shot.
1: Kate Lincoln Goldfinch is an attorney for the family of Wilbur Perez. Homeland Security says he's in the U.S. illegally and has a final order of removal and that the shooting remains under investigation. Perez's family has said he had a work permit. Paramount reaches a settlement in the antitrust lawsuit that's been holding up its $81 billion merger with Warner Brothers. 12 states and Hollywood writers who challenged the buyout agree to the settlement. Terms include a pledge to increase film production in the U.S. and commit funding to help support displaced workers, but a judge's approval is still needed. Wall Street rallies, the Dow up 367 at the bell. 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
1: A deadly helicopter crash during wildfire operations in Northern California.
10: The Federal Aviation Administration revealing two Fly Precision crew members were killed when their helicopter crashed while fighting the Dome Fire in Yosemite National Park Sunday. Reps for Fly Precision, an Oregon-based aviation company, saying in a statement they are devastated by the loss of their two team members, asking for privacy and compassion for their families. The FAA and the National Transportation Safety Board is investigating the cause of the crash. The Dome Fire in California's Mariposa County has ripped through more than 3,000 acres after igniting last Tuesday. According to CAL FIRE, it's 15% contained.
1: Fox's Christian Goodwin. A Vermont man is convicted of attempted murder in the shooting of three Palestinian college students who were walking near his home. The jury rejecting an insanity defense after 51-year-old Jason Eaton claimed he was acting on orders from spy agencies. He's now facing up to life in prison. The comedian Carrot Top is breathing on his own after a health crisis.
11: Carrot Top is awake and alert following an alleged suicide attempt late Friday. His representative of saying the comedian is still hospitalized in Las Vegas, but has made progress toward recovery, adding that the 61-year-old is even making jokes with the medical staff caring for him. She also thanked the comedian's fans for sending their many messages about how his comedy has helped them through difficult periods in their own lives, adding that their support has encouraged Carrot Top to stabilize. According to TMZ, Carrot Top attempted suicide in the Las Vegas area. The comedian's prop comedy shows on Friday and Saturday at MGM Resorts International's Luxor Hotel and Casino were canceled following his health crisis. Michelle Polino, Fox News.
1: Recapping the rally for stocks, the Dow up 366, back over 52K. The S&P up more than 1%. The NASDAQ with a record close up 599 to 27,122. And Lisa Brady, Fox News.
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12: From the Coco Weather Center, the Warrensburg forecast. Tonight we have a slight chance of showers, cloudy skies, low 61. Tomorrow, still a slight chance of showers early in the morning before 7. Mostly cloudy tomorrow with a high 73 and a north-northeasterly wind only 5 to 7 miles an hour. Mostly cloudy to start the night on Tuesday night, then gradually becoming mostly clear overnight. A low of 54 and on Wednesday, sunshine, high 75.
13: Missouri Net News, I'm Cameron Connor. Missouri has over 1 million Gen Z residents, those born between 1997 and 2012. Megan Lynch of KMOX Radio in St. Louis reports they may want to take a good look at a study about scams.
14: A new study shows that Gen Z is falling victim to scams at higher rates than other generations.
15: As digital natives, you would imagine their comfort online would actually leave them in a really great spot, but they're actually leaving a blind spot right now, spotting financial scams.
14: Marie Paz, Senior Vice President and Consumer Banking Region Executive for Bank of America, says younger Americans appear to have a false sense of security and comfort online. They're also more likely to use cryptocurrency or payment apps that fall outside the protection of traditional financial institutions.
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7: From the Coco Weather Center, the Warrensburg forecast. Tonight we have a slight chance of showers, cloudy skies, low 61. Tomorrow, still a slight chance of showers early in the morning before 7. Mostly cloudy tomorrow with a high 73 and a north-northeasterly wind only 5 to 7 miles an hour. Mostly cloudy to start the night on Tuesday night, then gradually becoming mostly clear overnight. A low of 54 and on Wednesday, sunshine, high 75.
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1: From the Coco Weather Center, the Warrensburg forecast tonight, we have a slight chance of showers, cloudy skies, low 61. Tomorrow, still a slight chance of showers early in the morning before 7. Mostly cloudy tomorrow with a high 73 and a north-northeasterly wind only 5 to 7 miles an hour. Mostly cloudy to start the night on Tuesday night, then gradually becoming mostly clear overnight. A low of 54 and on Wednesday, sunshine, high 75.
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1: Midterm messaging on the move. I'm Lisa Brady, Fox News. Days after a Trump visit to North Carolina, Vice President Vance in Greensboro.
2: Do we want a man who will stand up fearlessly to these lunatics, or do we want one of these lunatics who pretends to be a moderate?
1: Rallying in support of Republican candidates, including former RNC chair turned Senate hopeful Michael Whatley, who's up against former Democratic Governor Roy Cooper.
3: You hear a lot from Democrats about lowering costs, but promises a big government could scare off moderates and swing voters they're trying to court. But they also promise an aggressive agenda of investigations. A focus on probes could drown out anything Democrats say about the economy.
1: Fox's Chad Pergram on Capitol Hill. President Trump meeting with New York City's Democratic Socialist mayor before turning his attention to the UN General Assembly, where he speaks tomorrow, a day before a speech from Iran's president. President Trump also planning to meet with Gulf allies. A call for change and answers in Austin, Texas, after a Venezuelan man was shot and wounded by an ICE officer over the weekend. After receiving hospital treatment, Wilbur Perez is in ICE custody.
4: I don't care if you're Democrat or Republican. We all believe the federal government should not be allowed to shoot you and then disappear you from the country so that no one can be held responsible.
1: Texas Democratic Congressman Greg Kassar, the shooting spurring hours of anti-ICE protests. Fox's Brooke Taylor.
5: Protesters, they blocked the streets, and officers eventually had to use tear gas to break up the crowd. Now, sources tell me that ICE officers ran the vehicle's license plate, and they found it was registered to a Venezuelan illegal migrant with a final deportation order. They then tried to stop the driver. Now, DHS hasn't shared what happened next.
1: For now, multiple agencies are investigating. 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
1: Lingering delays after a telecom issue led to ground stops at multiple airports in the Northeast.
11: What the secretary and the administrator of the FAA told us was that one of the main circuits that controls communications in the Philly and Newark area went down. When they went to switch to their backup line, which was fiber optics, they found out that had actually been cut during a construction project in New Jersey. Of course, this is happening on a very busy day on the East Coast.
1: Fox's Connor Hansen at DOT headquarters in Washington. Where officials were unveiling the new air traffic system that's being rolled out, aimed in part at improving reliability. A shooting outside a synagogue remains under investigation in Ontario, Canada, where police say a man opened fire with a shotgun yesterday, the holiest day on the Jewish calendar. Officers returning fire. The suspect and one officer were seriously wounded. The synagogue canceled its remaining Yom Kippur services. No official word yet on a cause of death for the son of supermodel Cindy Crawford. Presley Gerber was 27, also a model, found dead yesterday at a drug rehab facility in California.
12: Gerber has been very open about his ongoing battle with addiction. Just about 6 months ago, he posted this on Instagram talking about heading back to treatment again, saying he was absolutely terrified, but said, I finally have to face what I've been running from. But experts say Ibogaine, which is the non-FDA approved therapeutic that Gerber turned to, did come with some risks. So that's something they're looking into. This comes as his sister, Kaya, recently described Gerber as a teacher. She praised him for refusing to hide his decade-long struggle with drugs.
1: Fox's Alexis McAdams, a family statement asking for privacy. Wall Street rallies as oil prices sink. The Dow back over 52,000, up 366 points. The NASDAQ with a record close, up 599 points. The S&P up 114. U.S. crude falling under $95 a barrel during the session. I'm Lisa Brady. This is Fox News.
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13: From the Coco Weather Center, the Warrensburg forecast tonight, we have a slight chance of showers, cloudy skies, low 61. Tomorrow, still a slight chance of showers early in the morning before 7. Mostly cloudy tomorrow with a high 73 and a north-northeasterly wind only 5 to 7 miles an hour. Mostly cloudy to start the night on Tuesday night, then gradually becoming mostly clear overnight. A low of 54, and on Wednesday, sunshine, high 75.
14: Missouri Net News, I'm Cameron Connor. Missouri has over 1 million Gen Z residents, those born between 1997 and 2012. Megan Lynch of KMOX Radio in St. Louis reports they may want to take a good look at a study about scams.
15: A new study shows that Gen Z is falling victim to scams at higher rates than other generations.
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15: 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They're also more likely to use cryptocurrency or payment apps that fall outside the protection of traditional financial institutions.
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4: From the Coco Weather Center, the Warrensburg forecast tonight, we have a slight chance of showers, cloudy skies, low 61. Tomorrow, still a slight chance of showers early in the morning before 7. Mostly cloudy tomorrow with a high 73 and a north-northeasterly wind only 5 to 7 miles an hour. Mostly cloudy to start the night on Tuesday night, then gradually becoming mostly clear overnight. A low of 54 and on Wednesday, sunshine, high 75.
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5: From the Coco Weather Center, the Warrensburg forecast. Tonight we have a slight chance of showers, cloudy skies, low 61. Tomorrow, still a slight chance of showers early in the morning before 7. Mostly cloudy tomorrow with a high 73 and a north-northeasterly wind only 5 to 7 miles an hour. Mostly cloudy to start the night on Tuesday night, then gradually becoming mostly clear overnight.

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1: They want change in Texas. I'm Lisa Lucera, Fox News. After the shooting this weekend of a Venezuelan man in Austin by an ICE officer.
2: A Venezuelan national now represented by counsel and civil rights groups demanding answers after the man was shot and injured in Austin Sunday during what the Department of Homeland Security calls an ICE operation.
3: Why are we doing this? Because the Department of Homeland Security and ICE has lost the trust of the American people.
2: Latin American civil rights leader Roman Palomares calling on Congress to investigate. DHS says the man, an illegal immigrant who had a final order of removal, was treated for his injuries and released, now in ICE custody, as multiple investigations play out.
1: Fox's Jeff Manasso, the lawyer for Rafael Garces Perez, says he still has a bullet in his back. Building a better and stronger New York. That was one of the topics a short time ago as President Trump sat down with New York City Mayor Zoran Mamdani, President Trump promising to work with Mamdani on affordable housing.
4: And in many, many low-income and moderate-income buildings over the years, and had great success with it.
1: The president in New York as he gets ready to address the U.N. General Assembly tomorrow morning.
5: Officials from China, Russia, and Iran will also be here, too. Now, President Trump is also expected to meet with Ukrainian President Volodymyr Zelensky. Trump will also meet with Persian Gulf allies in an attempt to bring the war with Iran to an end, too. Trump will also meet for the first time with Britain's new prime minister, as well as the new leader of Venezuela, Delcy Rodriguez.
1: Fox's Lucas Tomlinson in New York City. British Prime Minister Andy Burnham says Britain's agreed to provide limited military support to Saudi Arabia to battle attacks by the Houthi rebels in Yemen. Wall Street stocks rallied after oil prices and yields on the bond market eased. The Dow gained 366, the Nasdaq up 599, hitting an all-time high. 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
1: Secretary of State Marco Rubio's met with his counterparts from the Arctic 7 bloc of nations on the sidelines of the U.N. General Assembly as the U.S., Greenland, and Denmark are set to sign a security agreement, though the details of that meeting have not been released. The manhunt for a suspect in California has come to an end.
11: Sheriff's officials in Placer County, California, say Derek Spencer was shot and killed by deputies, ending a manhunt that began on Sunday morning when officials received reports of a man pointing a gun at people in a rural area northeast of Sacramento. When deputies arrived, he crashed his car into a patrol vehicle and fired at them before getting away. On Sunday evening, the body of a woman was found inside a home where Spencer had been earlier in the day. California Highway Patrol officers located Spencer with an aircraft's infrared technology. A standoff ensued for several hours, ending when Spencer shot at deputies and they returned fire, killing him. Tanya J. Powers, Fox News.
1: The U.S. and China talking about a framework for artificial intelligence-related incidents.
12: Treasury Secretary Scott Bessent has proposed a new safety notification system to China's vice premier during talks in New York. Bessent says it would apply to AI incidents that rise to a national security level. Though Gordon Chang, senior fellow at the Gatestone Institute, tells Fox Business,
13: the Chinese regime is increasingly insecure. They're not going to notify us of problems with their AI. So what we have is basically a one-way agreement, and we shouldn't be entering into deals like this when we know the Chinese can't comply.
12: The notification system could be considered by President Trump and China's President Xi at their summit this week. Janine Coselda, Fox News.
1: At the box office this weekend, Resident Evil opened at number one, earning $60 million. Practical Magic 2 in second with $12.2 million. And Spider-Man Brand New Day in third with $6.5 million. I'm Lisa Lucera. This is Fox News.
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14: From the Coco Weather Center, the Warrensburg forecast tonight, we have a slight chance of showers, cloudy skies, low 61. Tomorrow, still a slight chance of showers early in the morning before 7. Mostly cloudy tomorrow with a high 73 and a north-northeasterly wind only 5 to 7 miles an hour. Mostly cloudy to start the night on Tuesday night, then gradually becoming mostly clear overnight. A low of 54 and on Wednesday, sunshine, high 75.
15: Missouri Net News, I'm Ashley Byrd. Missouri's Attorney General and other state leaders have been expecting a decision from a federal appeals court over which congressional map to use for the upcoming election. Regardless, Catherine Hanaway spoke with KMOX today and says she believes the court will rule that the state must use the old 2022 map.
16: I think why we're waiting for this Eighth Circuit decision is that they are likely to say, okay, from a practical perspective, it's too late to change again, but it's not for 2028 and 2030, and that they're likely to order the new maps for those elections.
15: The Missouri Supreme Court ruled that the new maps used in the primary should not have been used because citizens had enough signatures to vote on that new map, but the Secretary of State refused to recognize it. A train derailed in Ferguson in eastern Missouri on Sunday evening. According to St. Louis TV station KMOV, authorities say no injuries or hazardous material spills were reported. The derailment did cause power outages and traffic disruptions in the area, and that incident is still under investigation. There was gunfire outside a dance studio in eastern Missouri, leaving multiple people wounded. Matt Pilger has this report.
17: Police say a suspect fired into a crowd of about 400 juveniles in St. Anne Saturday night before officers chased him and shot him when he allegedly turned toward them with a gun and ignored commands. Two people in the crowd were wounded. The suspect remains in critical condition at a hospital.
15: And in Washington, D.C., U.S. Senator Josh Hawley has invited the CEOs of four surveillance companies, including Flock Safety, to testify in a hearing before his subcommittee. That's on September 23rd. The question, how does Flock's collection of citizens' data and personal information pose privacy threats? This is Missouri Net News.
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15: Missouri Net News continues. Creighton University economist Ernie Goss says the days of 2 or 3% interest rates on home mortgages are over.
19: We all have to get used to these higher rates. We had these long periods, about 15 years of unbelievably low interest rates. Well, now they're headed back to normal, and we're just, all of us are like, wow, we can't take this. Well, We took it before, and we'll take it again, I'm afraid to say.
15: The Federal Reserve and central banks in other countries cut interest rates to near zero in response to the economic crash that hit the global economy in 2008. Rates dropped again in 2020 to provide an economic boost during the pandemic.
19: And the Fed had just gone all in on lower rates, trying to stimulate the economy. And, of course, we got used to that. And, unfortunately, now we're going to have to get used to higher rates.
15: The 50-year average for interest rates on home mortgages is 7.7%. This is Missouri Net News.
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14: 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A Missouri lottery player in Warrensburg uncovered the first $2 million top prize on a $2 million bankroll scratcher's ticket she purchased at Casey's on East Young in Warrensburg. "It was just one number," exclaimed the winner, explaining how she found the top prize under one of her scratched numbers. So far, the $2 million bankroll players have won more than $14.3 million in prizes since the $20 game was released in June. More than $36.5 million in prizes remain unclaimed, including another $2 million prize and two $100,000 prizes. And during fiscal year 2026, players in Johnson County won more than $5.7 million in Missouri lottery prizes. Retailers received more than $558,600 in commissions and bonuses, and more than $9.3 million in lottery proceeds went to educational programs in the county. The 2026 harvest season is here. Last year, there were 163 traffic crashes in Missouri involving farm equipment. Those crashes resulted in one death and 37 injuries. The Highway Patrol is asking all drivers and farmers to pay attention and share the road this harvest season. Farmers are advised to make sure their farm equipment is properly marked with lights and a slow-moving vehicle emblem when traveling on the roads. They should also utilize escort vehicles to warn motorists when moving equipment wider than the travel lane. And they're also reminded to drive as far to the right as possible. Drivers are advised to stay alert for slow-moving farm equipment this time of year. And when driving behind farm equipment, slow down and be patient. Warrensburg Arts Commission meeting being held today, 5 to 6 p.m. at the Warrensburg Convention and Visitors Bureau at 205 North Holden Street. Johnson County Clerk Diane Thompson reminds registered voters who will be absent from their polling location November 3rd that absentee ballots are available beginning tomorrow. Absentee voting for the November 3rd general election will continue through 5 p.m. Monday, November 2nd, at the Reese Educational Center, Elections Annex A, Room 108. The office will also be open for absentee voting on Saturday, October 31st, from 8:30 a.m. to 12:30 p.m. Applications for mailed absentee ballots must be received in the elections office by 5 p.m. Wednesday, October 21st, and should include the voter's name and residential address as it appears on the voter registration rolls, mailing address, reason for requesting an absentee ballot, and signature of the voter. The elections office is located at the Reese Educational Center, 301 West Market Street in Warrensburg, room 111. For more information on elections, residents may visit the website jococourthouse.com, or you can call 660-747-7414. University of Central Missouri, Division of Music, presents pianist Michael Clark in a solo performance of 2026 keyboard music across five centuries. The concert, which is free and open to the public, will take place at 7 p.m. this Wednesday in Art Recital Hall in the UTT building. And the public, along with the Warrensburg City Council, are invited to attend a Missouri Department of Transportation public meeting open house regarding bridge rehabilitation work on U.S. Route 50 westbound over Post Oak Creek and Devil's Branch west of Warrensburg. The meeting will take place this Thursday from 4:30 to 6:30 p.m. at the Warrensburg Municipal Center, 200 South Holden Street. Note, this is an open house style meeting. No formal presentation will be made. 83-year-old Don Christopher Walker of Clinton, Missouri, died last Friday at the Overland Park Regional Medical Center in Overland Park, Kansas. Memorial Mass of Christian burial for Chris Walker will be at 11 a.m. tomorrow at the Holy Rosary Catholic Church in Clinton. The family will receive friends from 10 to 11 a.m. prior to the service. Military honors will be provided by the Army Funeral Honors and Veterans of Foreign Wars, post 1894 in Clinton. The family suggests memorial contributions to Holy Rosary Catholic Church, Clinton Animal Shelter, or Henry County Museum. These donations may be left in care of the Bradley and Hadley Funeral Home in Clinton. Condolences may be left online at bradleyhadley.com. That's KOKO News. I'm Marion Woods.
0: For KOKO Sports, I'm Greg Hassler. High school football Friday night, Clinton over Holden 57-14. Crestridge beat Lexington 18-12. Monette over Knobnoster 54-8. Moberly beat Warrensburg 24-22. This Friday night, Knobnoster at Carrollton. Holden at Lexington. Crestridge at Pleasant Hope. Harrisonville is at Warrensburg. Mills football on the road Saturday in Joplin to take on the Lions of Missouri Southern. Kick at 1, pregame at noon here on the UCM Sports Radio Network. Jenny's volleyball picked up 2 MIAA wins on the road on Friday. Jenny's beat Arkansas Fort Smith 3-0. And on Saturday, Jenny's beat Northeastern State 3-0. Jenny's are 8-5, 2-0 in the MIAA. They will have their home opener on Tuesday, tomorrow night, hosting Maryville at 6. Jenny's soccer defeated Newman 4-0 on Sunday in their MIAA opener. Jenny's outshot Newman 25-6. Jenny's had 9 shots on goal, Newman with 1. Borgstadt, Lockhart, Slammin', and Richardson all scored for the Jenny's. Jenny's on the road Friday and Sunday, facing Fort Hays State on Friday, Nebraska Kearney on Sunday. UCM Cross Country was in Joplin over the weekend. Jenny's placed in the top 5 as a team out of 24 in the 5K race, highlighted by Mariana Bazone, finishing in 13th place. Mules were 6th out of 28 teams. Alejandro Malave finished 16th. College football on Friday and the weekend. Missouri, they beat Troy 27-17. Arizona State knocked off Kansas 24-17. K-State beat Tulane 31-20. Ole Miss over LSU 32-24. And Alabama beat Florida State 50-36. This weekend, K-State's at Cincinnati, Missouri at Mississippi, Texas at Tennessee. Ole Miss will be at Florida. On Friday night, Army's at Temple, Navy at UAB, and then on Saturday night, Air Force at Nevada. Royals, they are swept by the Pirates. They lose yesterday 4-3. Cardinals 5-3 over Washington. Kansas City Chiefs in overtime beat Indianapolis 33-30. Mahomes 32-47. 382 yards, 3 touchdowns. Kenneth Walker, 24 carries, 117 yards. Kansas City Chiefs going to be on the road Sunday in Miami to take on the Dolphins. For KOKO Sports, I'm Greg Hassler.
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23: Establishment Democrats run on one thing. Trump's the devil. He's literally Hitler. We got to get him out of office. He's a threat to democracy. Unfortunately for establishment Democrats, they keep losing to socialists because the socialists are at least showing up and talking about solutions. None of their solutions are tangible. Socialism's never worked. But the point is, the socialists have all the momentum in the Democratic Party because Democrat leadership has failed to deliver a return on anyone's investment for the last 10 years. Okay, so the reality is the Democrats have a civil war within their party. And every time a Democrat gets on TV, they get asked about the socialists. They get asked about Hassan Piker. So the fact that AI has been popped up and conveniently utilized as a boogeyman for the stretch run of the midterms is Democrat eats pennies from heaven, because now they can just go, AI is going to kill us. AI is going to kill us. I don't have time to talk about socialism. AI is going to kill us.
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25: Missouri Net Sports, I'm Bill Pollack. The Chiefs are 2-0 after beating the Colts 33-30 in overtime. Harrison Butker with the 40-yard field goal as time expired. The Chiefs appeared to recover a fumble that would have given them the win, but a review determined Laquon Treadwell was down by contact. Indy kicked a game-tying field goal, but Patrick Mahomes says he's glad it worked out the way it did.
26: We think we stripped the ball, and that ended up being barely touched. I was actually kind of glad, because I didn't want to see Twitter's reaction if they would have called it a fumble. So that we got to prove it the right way, get the stop there, and then go back out there and get a field goal. So there was different times every part of the team had to put their impact on the game. That's what you want, a full team game and a full team win.
25: Patrick led the Chiefs down the field, including a 22-yard completion to Kenneth Walker, setting up Butker's winning kick. Mahomes, 382 yards and three touchdowns. Mizzou fell behind 10-0, then scored 24 straight points in the second quarter to take control and beat Troy 27-17. Eli Drinkwitz on why they struggled offensively.
27: Some predictability, some inability to convert third downs. First and second down problems haven't gone away. It's just this today, we were 2-for-11 on third downs. Yeah, we weren't great. You know, we weren't great throwing and catching the football.
25: The 3-0 Tigers at Mississippi State next. Missouri State's fourth down pass in the end zone was batted away, and despite 506 yards of offense, the Bears lost to Marshall 30-24. SEMO is back to 500 with a 24-9 win over Central Arkansas, and nationally ranked Northwest Missouri beat Missouri Southern 65-3, their 31st straight win over Southern. And that is the third longest winning streak over one team in Division II history. Bill Pollack, Missouri Net Sports.
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1: He was the governor of our state in a time of explosive growth. The Pacific Railroad was chartered and started construction. The first telegraph line was strong. The State Medical Association was founded. Eight counties were organized. A couple of colleges were chartered. In addition to all of that, he and his family survived two cholera epidemics, one of which filled the capital city of Missouri with sick and dying people. We'll tell his story in a minute.
4: Well, here we are again, and I gotta tell you, Jim, this match has me really concerned.
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1: It was Austin King, elected in 1848, beating a strong Whig candidate, James Rollins. King was from Tennessee, a lawyer who moved to Columbia in his late 20s, and in 1833 became secretary of the group that established Columbia College, a predecessor of the University of Missouri. He also was one of those who helped organize Columbia Female Academy, a forerunner of Stevens College. Although he was a strong Jackson or Benton Democrat, he was elected to the legislature from Boone County, strong Whig country, in 1834. King gave up his position in the state legislature in 1836 and moved to Ray County to become a circuit judge. Later, as governor, he would recommend the Department of Education, the state with state and county school superintendents, school boards, and the permanent endowment of a state university. 6 years after King moved to Ray County, Caldwell County was carved out of it, and the county seat was laid out and named in his honor, Kingston. Jerry Giffen tells the story of his wife, whom he married in 1827. Her parents had been kidding her about someday marrying a prince because of her great beauty, and when the marriage took place, she wrote back, "I've done better than marry a prince. I have married a king." Not long after King became governor, the legislature passed two acts that were strange combinations, one establishing two temperance societies, the other promoting Gasconade County wine production. In 1849, King vetoed a fugitive slave law, saying only Congress could pass such legislation. He persuaded the legislators, a year later, to let the state use its credit to supplement the capital of the new railroad industry. About $25 million in bonds were issued, with the proceeds loaned to railroad companies. The money was to have been paid back from the railroad profits, but unfortunately there were few profits, and most of the rail lines went bankrupt. During his term, he saw the chartering of a reform school for boys in St. Louis, the first state step in juvenile aid. In May of 1849, a steamboat docked at Jefferson City, carrying cholera-stricken passengers. The crew fled, and the townspeople rose to the task of caring for those who were ill. Two churches became hospitals, along with several homes. More than a third of the 150 passengers died. Those two churches were just across the street from the governor's residence, but the governor and his family survived. 2 years later, cholera again hit Jefferson City. One of the victims was Attorney General William Robards, but the governor's family remained safe then, too. King later lost a race for Congress. 2 years later, in a move that would surprise many people today, he tried to go back to the legislature, but he was unsuccessful in that effort. Austin King was a slave owner, but he opposed secession. He was against the use of armed force and favored conciliation, but when those possibilities disappeared, he backed the provisional Union government of Hamilton Gamble. During the Civil War, he was finally elected to Congress, where he supported Lincoln's policies. He'd known Lincoln since they met during the Black Hawk War. King tried to hold a hard line as conservatives in times when radicals were taking over Congress and the legislature, so he wasn't reelected to another term in Congress. He died 3 years after the end of the Civil War. Austin Augustus King, a man who presided over the state during explosive growth years, fought through disappointments, and finally was sent to Congress, where he supported Abraham Lincoln during the Civil War. Austin King was born on this date, the 21st of September, in 1802.
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1: Stakes meetings in New York. I'm Lisa LaSera, Fox News. President Trump set to address the U.N. General Assembly tomorrow morning, but he has several other meetings planned as he looks to end the conflict with Iran.
2: The president plans to meet with Persian Gulf allies after his address tomorrow morning in an attempt to find a solution. Treasury Secretary Scott Bessent already here in New York meeting with Chinese officials ahead of the state visit with Chinese leader Xi Jinping later this week, says the pressure on Iran will increase even more in the coming days.
1: Fox's Lucas Tomlinson in New York City. The president already in the city as he sat down with Mayor Zohran Mamdani.
3: President Trump joined Mayor Mamdani following their meeting on issues relative to New York City, including a housing initiative Mayor Mamdani is pushing for.
4: 12,000 homes, 30,000 jobs. The prospect of an entire new neighborhood in a city where housing is the number one cost.
3: President Trump said it's a project he's been watching, noting the government's potential role in it.
5: You're going to need a lot of federal approvals and probably some federal money to do it.
3: One media question noted a Democratic mayor, quote, rolling out the red carpet for the president. But President Trump did compliment Mayor Mamdani, saying he would hopefully be a great mayor.
1: Fox's Kernal Scott in New York City. The attorney for a Venezuelan man shot by a federal ICE agent in Austin, Texas, says he's being held at a detention center after being released from a hospital but still has a bullet in his back. The long-running legal fight over the Missouri congressional map has taken another turn as a federal appeals court has ruled in favor of districts backed by President Trump, even as the Supreme Court has blocked them from being used. Operations at several major airports in the Northeast have resumed after damaged telecom lines are fixed. That's according to Transportation Secretary Sean Duffy. 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
1: Suspect with life-threatening injuries after police in Ontario, Canada, say he opened fire outside a synagogue yesterday, triggering a shootout with police where as many as 30 shots were fired. The shooting coming on Yom Kippur, the holiest day on the Jewish calendar. As Russia and Ukraine trade attacks, President Trump says that war has to end.
11: President Trump wants Ukraine and Russia to leave energy infrastructure alone, saying the attacks are contributing to rising diesel prices. Today posting on Truth Social that Russia has lost control of its diesel oil industry. He added, this ridiculous and never-ending war with Ukraine must be ended. This weekend saw one of Ukraine's largest ever drone attacks on Russia, with more than 1,000 fired, damage reported at an oil refinery. Meanwhile, Russian drones struck Zaporizhia in southern Ukraine. President Trump meets Ukrainian President Zelensky in New York this week. Jonathan Savage, Fox News.
1: Forecasters say Hurricane Polo has rapidly intensified and will become a major hurricane later this week. It's expected to bring heavy rain, rough surf, and tropical storm force winds to parts of Mexico late tomorrow into early Wednesday. Move over, Kobe Bryant and Magic Johnson. There's a new statue honoring a Hall of Famer.
12: The LA Sparks unveiling a statue of Lisa Leslie. She became the 16th person honored at what has become known as Star Plaza outside of Crypto.com Arena in downtown Los Angeles. Leslie was the first woman to ever dunk in a WNBA game, as well as the first player to sign with a modeling agency. She was inducted into the Basketball Hall of Fame in 2015. Leslie was a three-time MVP who led the Sparks to back-to-back championships in 2001 and 2002. Upon seeing the 11-foot bronze statue of her iconic dunk, Leslie saying, She's cute.
1: Fox's Frank Lanza. I'm Lisa Lacera. This is Fox News.
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14: From the Coco Weather Center, the Warrensburg forecast tonight, we have a slight chance of showers, cloudy skies, low 61. Tomorrow, still a slight chance of showers early in the morning before 7. Mostly cloudy tomorrow with a high 73 and a north-northeasterly wind only 5 to 7 miles an hour. Mostly cloudy to start the night on Tuesday night, then gradually becoming mostly clear overnight. A low of 54 and on Wednesday, sunshine, high 75.
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6: From the Coco Weather Center, the Warrensburg forecast tonight, we have a slight chance of showers, cloudy skies, low 61. Tomorrow, still a slight chance of showers early in the morning before 7. Mostly cloudy tomorrow with a high 73 and a north-northeasterly wind only 5 to 7 miles an hour. Mostly cloudy to start the night on Tuesday night, then gradually becoming mostly clear overnight. A low of 54 and on Wednesday, sunshine, high 75.
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8: From the Coco Weather Center, the Warrensburg forecast tonight, we have a slight chance of showers, cloudy skies, low 61. Tomorrow, still a slight chance of showers early in the morning before 7. Mostly cloudy tomorrow with a high 73 and a north-northeasterly wind only 5 to 7 miles an hour. Mostly cloudy to start the night on Tuesday night, then gradually becoming mostly clear overnight. A low of 54 and on Wednesday, sunshine, high 75.
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Well, my daddy left home when I was three, and he didn't leave much to Ma and me. Just this old guitar and an empty bottle of booze. Now, I don't blame him because he run and hid, but the meanest thing that he ever did was before he left, he went and named me Sue. Well, he must have thought that it was quite a joke, and it got a lot of laughs from lots of folks. Seems I had to fight my whole life through. Some gal would giggle and I'd get red, and some guy'd laugh and I'd bust his head. I tell you, life ain't easy for a boy named Sue. Well, I grew up

honky-tonks and bars and kill that man that gave me that awful name. Well, it was Gatlinburg in mid-July, and I just hit town and my throat was dry. I thought I'd stop and have myself a brew at an old saloon on a street of mud. There at a table, dealing stud, sat the dirty mangy dog that named me Sue. Well, I knew that snake was my own sweet dad from a worn-out picture that my mother'd had. And I knew that scar on his cheek and his evil eye. He was big and bent and gray and old, and I looked at him and my blood ran cold, and I said,

Well, I hit him hard right between the eyes, and he went down, but to my surprise, come up with a knife and cut off a piece of my ear. But I busted a chair right across his teeth, and we crashed through the wall and into the street, kicking and a-gouging in the mud and the blood and the beer. I tell you, I've fought tougher men, but I really can't remember when. He kicked like a mule and he bit like a crocodile. I heard him laugh and then I heard him cuss, and he went for his gun and I pulled mine first. He stood there looking at me and I saw him smile. He said, son, this world is rough, and if a man's gonna make it, he's gotta be tough. And I know I wouldn't be there to help you along. So I give you that name and I said goodbye. I knew you'd have to get tough or die. And it's that name that helped to make you strong. Yeah. He said, now you just fought one hell of a fight, and I know you hate me and you got the right to kill me now, and I wouldn't blame you if you do. But you ought to thank me before I die for the gravel in your guts and the spit in the eye, cause I'm the that named you Sue. Yeah, what could I do? What could I do?

I think about him now and then, every time I try and every time I win. And if I ever have a son, I think I'm gonna name him Bill or George, anything but Sue. I still ain't that man.

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1: A busy week of meetings for President Trump. I'm Lisa LaSera, Fox News. Tomorrow, he addresses the UN General Assembly.
2: Senior administration official tells us that that speech will highlight the things that this administration believes they take action on, problems they believe that have plagued the world for decades. Now, Wednesday, President Xi will arrive here in Washington, D.C. President Trump Thursday will meet him to talk about keeping the status quo regarding rare earth mineral exports. The leaders will address agriculture purchases, but also artificial intelligence.
1: Fox Business's Edward Lawrence at the White House. The president also says meet with Gulf leaders about the Iran conflict and Ukraine's President Zelensky about the war with Russia on the sidelines of the UN. Operations have resumed at several major Northeast airports after a telecom line issue forced the cancellation of hundreds of flights. Transportation Secretary Sean Duffy tells Fox,
3: if I don't get the money to fix the telecom, this won't be the last time we tell the story.
1: The primary communications line failed at a key FAA facility in Philadelphia. The backup fiber optic line was inadvertently severed by railroad construction workers that left controllers without radar or communications for several hours. The outage happened as President Trump and many other leaders were arriving in New York for the UN General Assembly. A jury convicted a Vermont man of attempted murder in the shooting of three Palestinian college students.
4: The jury rejecting an insanity defense rooted in his claims that he was acting on orders from the CIA and Mossad. The 51-year-old Jason Eaton now faces up to life in prison in the November of 2023 attack near the University of Vermont campus in Burlington, which left one student paralyzed from the waist down and his two friends wounded. Eaton was ordered jail pending sentencing, which has yet to be scheduled. He had pleaded not guilty but did not dispute the fact that he was the shooter.
1: Fox's John Saucier. 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
1: 12 states and the Writers Guild have agreed to settle their lawsuits against Warner Brothers Discovery, effectively paving the way for the $81 billion mega merger. Among the terms of the agreement announced by California Attorney General Rob Bonta, Paramount has pledged to increase film production in the U.S. and establish monitoring of editorial independence of the company's news operations. The son of a supermodel has died.
10: The son of model Cindy Crawford and Randy Gerber, Presley Gerber, has died. He was 27 years old. Gerber died Sunday at a rehab facility. According to Los Angeles County Medical Examiner records, a rep for Presley's mother, father, and sister, Kaya Gerber, said the family is asking for privacy during this very difficult and painful time. An autopsy